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10: So Trump's got the cabinet meeting going on today.
11: Mm-hmm. Yeah, we're on TV right now.
10: He's talking about fraud. He's had enough, I think.
12: They're crooks. They're thieves, and I hope that Todd is going to do a real job. These are crooked people. These are thieves. This isn't like a mistake. I'm just talking about one person. He got hundreds of thousands, millions of dollars for securing one man, for taking care of one elderly man. He was a service. He got paid millions of dollars for taking care of one man. Total crook. They're all crooks. The Somalians, are what they've done to Minnesota, the Somalians, they're crooked as hell. Ilhan Omar, crooked as hell. They're all crooks. And we got them. We got them. Now we're putting the clamps on. But boy, I tell you, that's an impressive group of guys that you have behind you. I was watching that, and a couple of very strong women, too. But I was watching that last night. I said, I'm proud of you guys. In 2 months, we've exposed tens of billions of dollars of defrauded taxpayer money, prosecuted numerous fraudsters, Todd, and stopped billions of suspicious payments. Very suspicious. Oh, you haven't seen anything yet? Well, you see, I'm getting reports from Todd, from J.D. I've never seen anything like it, to kind of just... Hundreds of billions of dollars were stolen. And no other administration would do what we're doing. Let it go.
10: Oh, that's just a sampling.
11: You know, once he gets rolling, too.
10: Oh, yeah.
11: It's just reiterate. They're crooks.
10: Mm-hmm. Well, he did pique my interest
11: when crooks.
10: He's like, wait till you see it.
11: Yeah.
10: Like, there's going to be more information that comes out. There's a little more if you want it.
13: Well, sure.
11: I do.
10: Okay.
12: Everybody was getting rich. And I think we have a chance to save Social Security without doing anything to it by just the numbers of fraudulent people on Social Security, people that are 115 years old, 125 years old, getting payments. It's funny. I said, oh, do those payments get turned back? No, they accept them. Well, somebody's getting the payment. It's not a person that's 125 years old. But that's the least of it. The numbers that we're finding out, we have great people at Social Security. We're going to make our Social Security so strong, so good, that you've never seen anything like it.
10: Republicans want to end Social Security. That's what you hear all the time.
11: Oh, yeah.
10: Yes.
11: You know, the interesting thing is, and that's funny, 115 years, you hear about this all the time, dead people getting Social Security money.
10: Yes.
11: And it's like, I can remember.
10: Or voting.
11: I can remember when my mom passed away.
10: Yeah.
11: And she had Social Security, at the time, that was part of what she was getting.
10: Well, that bought you your new truck, right?
11: Yeah, exactly. Yeah, I went out and bought a new truck with it. Now, I was so freaked out about it. It's like, I think it was even before the visitation. I was on the phone, Social Security, going, hey, she passed away. Stop sending money. Because I'm like, this is going to be bad.
10: They've come after you before.
11: They've come after me, and I figured they're going to track somehow they're going to track this

0: back.
1: Yes.
0: And I'm going to end up on the hook for God knows how much money, so... I did. The thing that people right think they can get away with people. It, though, indefinitely.
1: I know.
0: Just have been getting away with it.
1: Yes. Because no one's been watching.
0: Nobody gets flagged for being 120 years old, getting a check from the government every month.
1: I mean, like no one cares because it's not their money.
0: Gosh dang,
1: That's
0: man.
1: Part of it.
0: So easy to do, though.
1: There's a little more.
0: Okay.
1: I don't know what he's saying, but it's interesting.
2: I said right from the beginning, we're going to protect our people and Social Security. If the Democrats ever got in, you wouldn't have said Social Security would be bankrupt. People wouldn't be getting anything. Last week, they took down two of the largest Medicaid fraud cases in Minnesota history, as well as the largest autism fraud case ever charged by the federal government. You saw that with millions of dollars just being stolen. Everybody had autism. Everybody had autism. They said. It was incredible, actually. And I've just seen so much. I see what they're doing. You haven't seen anything yet.
1: There you go. You ain't seen nothing yet.
0: I like the way he lumped Omar into with all the other fraudsters. Yeah.
1: Well, there's an investigation. That's going to be interesting to see how that goes. So there you go. Fraud. Meanwhile, in Texas, John Cornyn, done.
3: Long
1: lost
3: time.
1: The primary race.
3: Yeah, 40 long
0: years,
3: time.
0: 40 years he's been doing this?
3: Fixture of Republican politics in the state of Texas. Yeah, Senator John Cornyn lost his primary to the Texas Attorney General, Ken Paxton. Conceded pretty quickly last night, like, all right, well, we got to move forward. Because, I mean, it wasn't close.
1: No.
3: At all.
1: You know what? And I know the people remember it. But it hasn't been talked about, at least to me, enough. When Paxton said, hey, if you get voter ID passed, the SAFE Act, I'll drop out.
3: Yeah.
0: Knowing it wasn't going to happen.
3: Right.
0: Yeah.
1: Yes.
0: But that puts you really in a box, doesn't it, right away?
1: Yeah. Yes. Very much so. So this is part of his concession speech.
4: You know, a few years ago, I had a friend of mine say, you know what makes God laugh? He said, when we make plans. I've spent most of my time in the Senate building the Republican Party in Texas and in the U.S. Senate. And I've always supported the Republican ticket. And I intend to do so. Again, in this general election, I've said throughout this race that I trust the voters of Texas, and they've made their decision, and I must respect it.
1: Okay.
3: There you go.
1: So, yeah, the old quote, make plans, God laughs.
3: Yep. Mm-hmm.
1: So is he saying he had planned on being in the Senate?
3: Yes.
1: Indefinitely. That's what he's getting at?
0: Oh, yeah.
1: Well, if you would have had a plan to get voter ID passed... and maybe do something about health care, maybe over the last 10 years. That would have helped.
0: Sure.
1: But man, oh man. I was thinking about that when I heard him say that earlier this morning. And I'm thinking about different frustrations people have had with the Republican Party. And it's right now, top of mind, is the voter ID thing. But health care. When Trump won in 2016... and we're going to get rid of Obamacare, and it's going to be so much better. And there was no plan from the Republican Party. And the plan they put forth sucked for the consumer. Mm-hmm. Terrible. And still, we got nothing. And the costs are crazier than it was 10 years ago.
3: Mm-hmm.
0: Dude, drug companies control them.
1: The hospital industry controls them.
0: Everybody that has no interest in reducing costs.
1: It is. It's just
0: owns them all.
1: It's very frustrating. Mm-hmm. No doubt about that. You know, somebody else that's no longer in office is going to be Thomas Massie.
3: Mm-hmm.
1: Did you see he's vacationing right now?
0: Is he?
3: Yeah.
0: Taking some time off.
1: You know with who?
3: Yeah.
0: One of his secretaries or
1: you saw it, David?
3: Yeah.
1: Marjorie Taylor Greene?
3: Mm-hmm.
1: Picked them up. They're in Costa Rica.
3: Yep.
0: Together.
1: Not together.
0: Oh, okay.
3: Well,
1: they're both coupled up.
3: Mm-hmm.
1: Because Massey's married.
3: There are some rumors.
1: That, who knows?
3: About, you know.
1: And Marjorie Taylor Greene is engaged. Because her fiance posted a picture of her in a bikini. Says she's going to be 52 soon. Smoke show.
0: That's what he said?
1: Yes.
0: Did you see the picture?
1: Yes.
0: Do you concur?
1: Listen, man. Not kidding. I wouldn't go smoke show on that.
0: Okay.
3: I think she's in good shape.
1: But she is in great shape. She's an attractive enough woman. Not for me, but whatever. You know, if I were her fiance, I mean, well, how would I say it? Yeah, I could see where he totally thinks she's a smoke show. Sure. Mm-hmm. I mean, you know, that's a nice thing for you to put out about your, you know, future wife.
3: What else are you going to put out there? Mid?
0: Yeah. A five at best. Yeah.
1: Like, if she keeps working at this, she might enter the realm of smoke show. No, he's not going to say that. Of course not.
0: This guy's just happy to be there.
1: It looks to be so.
0: Yeah, right.
1: Yes. Some may say if you're just going, and we don't know, I don't know the dude, and I don't know his background or anything else, but if you're just going by attractiveness, I guess, one might say he's punching above his weight.
0: Well, yeah, I'm just going to say that. He's just happy to be around.
1: It could be.
0: Yeah.
1: I don't know.
3: Yeah,
1: but I don't know the entire situation. I just saw that they were on vacation together.
3: Mm-hmm. He's got to share with Thomas Massey now, though.
1: Ugh. Oh. Is there some? Are you thinking there's something to that rumor?
0: Who knows?
3: Dude, I wouldn't have thought so until all those text messages from Thomas Massey came out where he's...
1: Oh, right.
3: I shouldn't even bring this up. You know what he calls...
1: Too late now.
3: Mr. Knish? He calls it He calls it pine cone.
1: Oh, yeah, you said that off air.
3: Yeah,
1: that doesn't seem to be a braggadocious kind of term to me.
3: It's like, so it's prickly? No. I don't understand.
0: It's odd-shaped?
1: It's short and stubby?
3: I don't know. Yeah, pine cone. And he was texting to one lady that he was, you know, with. And said that, like, a TSA agent saw Mr. Pinecone or felt Mr. Pinecone, and then the lady says, oh, because you took one of those little blue pills. And I'm like, wait a minute. So you're getting on an airplane and you're taking ED medication for what purpose? What in the world are Robin you into?
0: Yeah, I don't know.
1: Mile high.
0: It's got to be, right?
3: But
1: it's not to put yourself to sleep.
0: I mean, unless you're going to, the minute you hit the ground, you're going to hit a hotel. I don't know.
1: Well, maybe an hour before, but not before you get on the flight.
0: Yeah. Well, it's a short flight, maybe. I don't know.
1: Who knows?
0: Who knows?
1: Yeah,
3: crazy. Well, apparently, he was kicking in while he was in security, which means he had at least an hour waiting around in the airport.
1: Yeah.
0: Oh, boy.
1: Okay.
3: Freaking degenerate, man.
1: Other news out there. Well, the UFO files, another big drop, and boy, this is it. This is what everybody's been waiting for. Proof of aliens.
3: Yeah.
1: Right?
3: No.
0: I guess.
1: No.
3: Jeremy Corbell, he's a UFO guy, you know, fighting for transparency is what he says from the government. Yes. On News Nation, he claimed that the government has been reaching out to him to talk about messaging about aliens.
1: So this isn't the guy that had half his face eaten by a praying mantis alien?
3: No, this is a different guy.
1: Different guy. Okay, roll it.
5: Well, actually, I've been reached out to comms departments from not just the Pentagon, not just the White House, not just all the different intelligence agencies you can name. They were scrambling to figure out, to be the smartest person in the room, to find out if our president does make an announcement. Whatever he says, they need to be ahead of. As they say, ahead of the eight ball, right?
6: Right. So what are they asking specifically?
5: They want to know how to transmit this information to the American public, the fundamentals. We are not alone, or whatever it might be. How do you describe? You have to define the terminology. You also have to say why you've kept this hidden for so many years, who you've hurt to keep it hidden. Why would you hold this back, the nature of reality from humankind? Why would you do it? So the comms people were trying to figure out how to look like heroes.
1: Got it. Mm-hmm. Okay. That's not nearly as interesting as the guy that had half his face eaten by a praying mantis alien.
0: Yes.
1: That dude that you had earlier. So are you any more convinced, David? You were excited about this initially.
3: Yeah, I just let me know when they're here, okay?
1: Yeah. And Scott's never going to say anything because he's afraid they're going to come visit him.
0: Yep. In the middle of the night, standing next to my bed, there'll be a praying mantis-looking character. Yeah.
1: Yeah.
0: I'll have none of that.
1: Yeah. I mentioned I work with a guy that swore that aliens took him at 2 a.m.
0: He swore a lot of things, that guy.
1: I like him.
0: Yeah.
1: Good dude.
0: Yeah.
1: A little out there at times.
0: He had lunch with Dwight Eisenhower last week.
1: No, he never said that.
0: Okay.
1: But it was, you know, he'd be freaking out. They took me again. Dude, you need to relax. I don't know how many smoke breaks I went on with that dude. Just chill out. It's going to be okay. Okay. Oh, my gosh. You know, the Pope's saying, AI, we got to wrestle this thing down. You got to hear the guy that was with him. It's wild. And the five stories we're watching today coming up.
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1: The Markley Van Camp and Robbins Show. 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
3: 1, 2, 3, 4, 5. Okay, the number five story. The World Health Organization says it's playing catch up with Ebola, as authorities are warning the epidemic could spread beyond Central Africa.
18: Ebola.
3: There you go.
1: They're catching up, you say. Yeah. You have one job.
3: Yes. Number Pretty four.
0: Catch up on it.
3: Yeah. Leading New Jersey Democrat congressional candidate, a guy named Adam Homaway, is facing scrutiny, they say, because he volunteered with an Al-Qaeda-tied group in Bosnia. And the group that was a front for Al-Qaeda was called Benevolence International Foundation.
0: Here's another one.
3: Yes.
1: Yes. Well, you can't say it's Al-Qaeda.
3: Right.
0: No.
3: That raises all sorts of red flags.
1: Yes.
0: Just create these names.
1: Al-Qaeda for kids.
0: These very Disney-type names.
1: Yeah.
3: They're rebranding. It's called Al-Qaeda.
1: There you go.
3: Yes.
1: Yes, a kinder Al-Qaeda.
3: Yes, it is. Number three, Texas Attorney General Ken Paxton won the U.S. Senate primary runoff over incumbent Senator John Cornyn. Paxton will face off against that weirdo Democrat, James Tallarico. Number two, Vice President J.D. Vance gave an update on the fraud task force. In just 2 months, they found $22 billion in fraudulent small business loans, another $6 billion in possible fraudulent government contracts, and $60 million in student aid sent to fraudsters instead of students. And then number one, some relief at the pump. The national average for gas has dropped about 10 cents a gallon in the last week, with wholesale prices dropping even more than that. The trickle-down effect hopefully will be felt in the next couple of weeks.
1: All right.
0: Good to hear.
1: Happen to see this from the New York Post. Latest workout trend. Of course, if it's happening somewhere in New York, then they'll call it a trend.
0: Yes.
1: Chess boxing.
0: Chess box. Oh, I saw this.
1: You did?
0: Yeah.
1: Didn't it look cool to you?
0: No.
1: Oh. You sound excited about it.
0: Well, it was just so weird.
1: Well, this boxing gym in Brooklyn
0: has
1: been running chess boxing events. You remember, like, as an outreach for kids?
0: Yeah.
1: Even inner city kids? It was chess.
0: Oh, that was a big deal, yeah.
1: Yeah. And it caught on in a lot of places. But anyway, they combine speed chess and live boxing sparring. And you don't have to have experience in either.
0: No.
1: So I would think the boxing experience might be helpful.
0: Yeah.
1: But there are 90-minute classes that mix the two. So it's high-intensity cardio, some technical ring work, and then strategic chess training. It's pretty interesting.
0: Is chess after boxing or before boxing? Do you know that?
1: Well, it's 11 total rounds. So okay. 6 rounds of chess alternating with 5 boxing rounds.
0: Get your bell rung a few times. It may.
1: Yeah, 3 minutes long. Oh, yeah. You could be making some stupid moves because you're punch drunk.
0: Right.
1: Yeah, you start with chess. Then when the time expires, the match is paused and the competitors put on the gloves, step into the ring. Then after 3 minutes, they return to the game board. And you win through a knockout, a checkmate, or a time forfeit on the chess clock.
0: Wow.
1: Or a resignation in either discipline, where there can be a ref stoppage. Apparently, this was from some graphic novel in the 90s. But it's catching on at major boxing clubs, apparently, throughout New York. I don't know if it'll catch on in the rest of the United States. We'll wait and see. This is the Markley, Van Camp, and Robin Show.
0: For like croquet boxing, where you smack them with a club.
3: I only heard about chess boxing from the song by the Wu-Tang Clan, "The Mystery of Chess Boxing."
1: Really?
3: Yes.
0: Is that real?
3: That's a real song, yeah.
0: Okay.
1: You know, Wu-Tang is another band that a lot of people have the T-shirt, and if you ask them to name three songs, they can't do it.
3: I'll give you the opening line.
1: But you could.
3: I'll give you the opening line to "The Mystery of Chess Boxing."
1: Bring it.
3: "Raw, I'ma give it to you with no trivia. We're like cocaine straight from Bolivia."
1: We got Van Camp ramping coming up. I can't wait. Oh, and the whole AI thing with the Pope, you got to hear this. Robbins is going to love it coming up.

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12: The Markley Van Camp and Robbins Show. Jamie Markley, David Van Camp, Scott Robbins, thank you for being here. Trump having his cabinet meeting today, talking about Iran.
13: I know, Scott. You like, well, you want to know, when's it going to be over?
14: Well, yeah, I mean, he's talking about oil prices, you know, dropping like a rock as soon as the war is over. Well, when's the war going to be over?
13: I don't know if this answers the question, but he talked about it.
15: Iran is very much intent. They want very much to make a deal. So far, they haven't gotten there. We're not satisfied with it, but now we will be. We will be either that or we'll have to just finish the job. Everything's gone, and they're negotiating on fumes. But we'll see what happens. Maybe we have to go back and finish it. Maybe we don't. It looks like they want to just make a deal. They want to. I don't think they have a choice. They thought they were going to outweigh me. You know, we'll outweigh him. He's got the midterms. I don't care about the midterms. Look what happened last night. That was the prelude to the midterms. People understand it. They know that. Very simple. Iran cannot have a nuclear weapon.
13: There you go.
12: Okay. What do you take from that?
16: I like a lot of people when he says I don't care about the midterms. A lot of people running. Just puckered a little bit.
14: A little bit, yeah.
13: Yeah.
14: Could have left that out.
13: Trump's going to Trump, man.
14: Mm-hmm. Oh, I know he's going to Trump. And, it's not, you know, again, take the good with the bad, right? Or whatever.
13: Yes.
14: But, you know, I mean, there certainly was nothing definite there. There was more talking about how, you know, Iran is on fumes and Iran doesn't have a deal and Iran is, this is unacceptable. And
13: well, as far as the midterms, it seemed, say, a couple of months ago, that if this thing was going to drag into June, the Republicans would be in serious trouble, right?
14: It's all about gas prices.
13: Do you still see it that way from the polling?
16: Well, I think the best thing that Republicans have going for them is that Democrats are lunatics.
13: Agree.
14: That's the candidates are thing. Lunatics.
16: Yeah.
13: Yes.
14: I mean, that is one of the oddest things. I mean, you got a chance here.
13: Mm-hmm.
14: If you could just find somebody who's sane and not a Nazi, you know.
13: But the people that have captured the party are not going to allow
14: it. It's just so weird, yeah.
16: Well, that's the weird thing about the Tallarico thing in Texas right now, is that the guy, I mean, as soon as everything starts getting dropped, especially in South Texas, where there's a lot of Hispanic and very, very heavily Catholic populations, dude, his whole woke Presbyterian USA church stuff is not going to play there.
14: No.
16: And, you know, he's going to have a real problem there. And I thought, man, because they ran Colin Allred a few years ago. And I think in this environment, I'd be more worried about Colin Allred. But he dropped out of the race because Jasmine Crockett got into it. And right. He didn't want to split the black vote.
13: Yeah. Yeah, it'll be interesting to see where it goes. I'd also love to see the breakdown. As far as Tallarico, because some people are saying right now he's got a 7-point lead or whatever in the polling. How much is that male to female?
16: Yeah.
13: Would love to see that number. But be plenty of time for that. You've heard the Pope talk a little bit about AI. Mm-hmm. He did the whole 42,000 word.
14: Yeah.
13: What? Magnifica Humanitas.
16: Mm-hmm.
13: Where he's talking basically like slow down. And we got to have a moral compass when it comes to AI, all those things, right?
14: Mm-hmm.
13: So as he was rolling this out, he was doing this, the Vatican, alongside Christopher Ola, co-founder of Anthropic AI. And he's also atheist. And I think the Pope was trying to say, hey, we're joined together. We may not see everything, you know, exactly the same as far as worldview, but we have a concern here. Do you want to hear what that guy has to say?
14: Yes.
13: Okay. Here's part of what he said.
17: Some might believe that matters of AI are best handled by computer scientists like myself. They are mistaken. The questions raised by AI are bigger than the AI research community.
13: Why are you laughing, Scott? What?
14: I wasn't expecting that, no.
13: Expecting what? What was that again? Oh, okay. Anyway.
17: Not just in their implications, but also in their nature. AI systems are not engineered the way a bridge or an airplane is engineered. We understand an airplane because we designed every part of it, and we understand the physics that act on it. AI models are not like that.
13: You seem to be having trouble with the delivery, Scott.
14: Mm-hmm, I do. He's a dandy.
13: Well, mm-hmm. Is this tougher for you than RFK Jr.?
14: This is... RFK Jr., no, this is about the same, I guess. Maybe a little harder, actually.
13: Okay, you can hear one voice the rest of the day.
14: I'll take RFK, hands down.
13: Oh, really?
14: We're going to go hunt snakes and talk.
13: Okay. Yeah. All right. Anyway, here's the rest of what he's saying.
17: They are grown on a structure roughly modeled after the brain, on an enormous inheritance of human thought and speech. And what is grown is far more subtle, odd, and beautiful than science fiction prepared us for. They are not the cold, calculating robots we were promised. They are made from us, from our words.
13: Uh-oh.
17: And as the Holy Father observes, they remain, in important ways, mysterious even to those of us who create them.
13: I wonder if he's going to be out campaigning with Tallarico in Texas.
14: I hope so. That's one of the six, I'm guessing.
13: It's possible.
14: Yeah.
16: That was a slow burn joke, man. That was a good
14: one. Yeah, it was.
13: That's a possibility, Scotty. Not quite sure. So, yeah, do you think anyone's slowing down on AI?
16: Oh, heck no.
13: No.
14: No. I mean, look at Wall Street. Wall Street's gonzo with it still.
13: Well,
14: All the companies that are skyrocketing right now are AI companies.
16: Love that, though, how he's like, these are not the cold calculating machines, except my company actually sells AI systems to military. To make cold calculating decisions about life and death.
14: Of course.
13: Yes, that's exactly
14: it. Hell of a claim there, isn't it? Yeah.
13: All right, it's that time. We do it a couple of times a day. Go around the table. It may not be the biggest story out there, but it caught your attention. You want to bring it in. David, what is your story here?
16: It's a UFO kind of day, I think. The president, during the cabinet meeting, talked about UFO disclosures.
13: Oh. And
16: here we go.
15: We're now releasing a lot of things having to do with space, you know. People are very interested in it. It actually became the number one topic. We're releasing a lot of information having to do with extraterrestrial things, and people are totally fascinated by it. It's amazing. I wasn't sure if they would enjoy it. It's literally trending number one. Can you believe it? So a lot of people out there are liking it, but we're releasing all of that information.
13: Yeah. Do you think he's got tongue-in-cheek there?
16: I think so. I think this is one of those things he really does not care about at all.
13: Yes.
16: But
13: doesn't
16: he's like,
13: take
16: hey,
13: all that
16: if
13: serious.
16: If it's trending online, the people must love it. Here we go.
13: Yeah, here's some more. Here's another guy that had half his face bitten off or eaten off or something by a praying mantis alien.
14: Well, he was big into it at one point in time. Like, he really wanted it out there.
13: Yeah.
14: You know, he was really pressuring hard to get that done. So, again, I mean, it just adds fuel to the fire.
13: Oh, yeah.
14: The guy sounded legit. He got his face eaten off by an alien. Yeah. I mean, he did, right?
16: Well, maybe
13: yes, but he's like, it's like you describing a dream.
14: No, but it's like, was there
13: any damage to your face? Well, no. I just was able to feel it.
14: Yeah, just very matter-of-factly, though.
13: And he said blood splattered on the wall.
14: On the wall, but it really
13: wasn't. Was there anything
14: blood.
13: There? No,
14: no,
13: but I saw it in the vision,
14: right.
13: and it really did happen.
14: Yes.
13: No, it didn't.
14: Yeah.
13: Or it would have been there. Yes. All right, what do you got for your story, Scotty?
14: Supporters of Initiative Petition 28, which would make it illegal to injure or kill animals, would effectively ban hunting and fishing and breeding of animals in Oregon. These people have been collecting signatures since 24, finally reached the threshold to have the initiative put on the November ballot. That's right, fishing would be illegal.
13: Fishing
14: hunting
13: illegal.
14: Would be illegal. You couldn't hurt or harm animals. Now, I'm for people. I lock up people who harm animals. I got no problem with that. But you're criminalizing the killing of animals? That's a tough one there.
13: Well, yeah.
14: That's a tough one. So where it goes from here, I don't know. I mean, I guess it'll be up to the voters. But I bet the pioneers on the Oregon Trail didn't have any idea about the insanity that would come into the world, did they?
16: Huh? They would have turned around if they knew what would come.
14: Yeah, we're not going there. Oh, gosh dang.
13: For my story, I just happened to see this Daily Wire had the story talking about the first look at Mel Gibson's long-awaited biblical Jesus sequel.
14: Yeah, I heard about this.
13: So you heard something about it?
14: Yeah.
13: The Resurrection of the Christ will be the follow-up to The Passion of the Christ, as production officially wrapped in Italy after more than 4 months of filming across Rome and several other historic locations. And it does sound pretty big. It's going to be two parts. Part one scheduled for release May 6, 2027, and then part two arriving the following year, May 25th, 2028. Both films set to debut on Ascension Day. The Christian holiday commemorating Jesus Christ's ascension into heaven. So the newly released image shows the Finnish actor, is it Jaakko Ohtonen? I'm sure that's it. Mm-hmm. Into the role of Jesus, replacing Jim Caviezel. He's getting older now, you know. Mm-hmm. But, Mel Gibson said, it's far more than a film to me. It's a mission I've carried for over 20 years to tell what I believe is the most important story in human history. And he said, it's a part of my life's work, all this stuff. And other comments he's made, I hadn't seen this before, maybe you'd heard this, that he described the scripts as an acid trip unlike anything he had ever read. That was during an interview with Joe Rogan. I saw part of that interview, but I don't remember that part of it. But the story stretches far beyond the resurrection itself, they say, and dives into spiritual warfare, the fall of angels, hell, and massive cosmic battles between good and evil. Augustus said, I think in order to really tell the story properly, you have to really start with the fall of the angels, which is you're in another place, you're in another realm, and you need to go to hell. You need to go to that place.
14: Mm-hmm.
13: What is that imagery going to be like in the movie? Don't know, but that's, I want to see it.
14: Yeah, sure. I do too.
13: And I'm sure a lot of people are saying, who's going to go see this? Then again, they said that about the first one.
14: Yeah.
16: Oh, for sure.
13: And it was like record-breaking. Mm-hmm. So, yeah.
14: Oh, a lot of people want to see this.
13: Oh, yeah. I think it'll be...
14: Was that Rogan interview he was doing when he learned his house burnt down?
13: Yes.
14: That's what I thought. Yeah.
13: Yeah.
14: That was weird.
13: The thing is, if you're going to listen to it, it's like 3 hours.
14: Yeah. Right.
13: Something like that. Okay. You have one job. It's to spell the name of the town. That's all you got to do. And we have a fail coming up for Nimrods in the News and a news update in just a few.

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18: Political activist and strategist Mark McKinnon on MS Now talking about James Tallarico and how he can out-Bible Republicans.
20: Will this end up being a be careful what you wish for situation for Trump and his allies?
21: Oh, no question about it, Anna. I worked for the last Texas governor, Democratic governor, Ann Richards. That was 35 years ago. And so every cycle comes around and I hear from media and friends that say, oh, you know, this time it's the rising tide, blue wave. And I'm usually the one tapping the brakes. But I think that there's a perfect storm lining up here. First of all, just a bad environment for Republicans in general. Secondly, an exceptional candidate in James Tallarico. And third, I think a really unpopular Republican nominee in Ken Paxton. This is going to be a good versus evil. And I think that Tallarico is just a different kind of candidate. He talks about values, and he can out-Bible the Republicans.
19: Where is this coming from?
18: They've invented a version of James Tallarico that does not
19: exist.
18: They
19: have. Yeah.
18: I mean, out-Bible.
17: Didn't he go through seminary or whatever?
18: I don't think he's finished seminary, but
17: yeah. But he was going through seminary. Okay. So I think that's all the people on the left see. Yeah. They don't know how jacked up that version of Christianity is.
18: But, dude, yeah, when he's doing that interview with Ezra Klein, and Ezra Klein gives him the layup as a seminarian. Like, so do you believe that, you know, basically to the detriment of other religions, that Christianity is the truth, is the truth? Mm-hmm. And he said, well, it's my truth. But, you know, it's not the only way to get there when it comes to salvation, right? You can find Jesus through Buddha? I don't understand. Like that?
17: Yeah, I mean,
18: you're not a Christian.
17: To a Bible believing Christian, that is complete nonsense.
18: Yeah.
17: But to a leftist that's giving their take on this, that's like, well, yeah, that sounds good to me, because that's leftist theology. Mm-hmm. Basically, it's coexist. It is that, you know, well, Christianity claims that it's the only way. Well, yeah, that's what most religions do.
18: Yeah, pretty much.
17: But they don't seem to get that. So that's why they have those takes, I think.
19: What chapter is Jesus' day in?
17: It's not in the Bible,
19: okay,
17: Scott.
19: Okay, well, I thought Tallarico said he was, so I'm assuming that was biblical.
17: Non-binary.
19: Yeah, okay, got it.
17: Yes.
19: Oh, we could, okay.
17: We got to get the Nimrods. Here we go.
22: When the going gets tough.
23: Damn it, this is too hard.
22: The dumb get dumber.
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25: I love the poorly educated.
17: All right. Nimrods in the News. We go to Connecticut. I was thinking of our friend John in Connecticut when I saw this. Ivoryton. They're getting some road signs welcoming drivers to town. And the person putting this together, I mean, it's one job, just get the name of the town on there, right? Mm-hmm. We had a little whoopsie.
19: Oh, no.
17: And it even made the local news, yes.
26: Hey there, guys. We are on Route 153 in Westbrook here. And for the past few weeks, up here on this sign, in between Essex and Deep River, there's been something else for a place that doesn't exist. Welcome to Ivoryton, a beautiful village of Essex. But where the heck is Ivory Town?
17: Uh-oh.
26: Look in the middle.
17: Yes, and they're talking to people. Oh, my. No, you misspelled it. It's Ivoryton. It's not Ivory Town. The question is this Nimrod getting fired? We'll give an update. And that's Nimrod's in the News.
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27: From ABC News. I'm Dave Packer. New U.S. airstrikes in Iran. CENTCOM says forces shooting down four Iranian attack drones posing a threat to the Strait of Hormuz, as well as an Iranian ground station that was about to launch a fifth drone. A U.S. official says these actions were measured, purely defensive, and intended to maintain the ceasefire. This after Iran state media said that the country sent their teams for a peace deal to the U.S., their terms, that would keep Iran in control of the strait. President Trump says that's a non-starter.
28: They're negotiating on fumes. But we'll see what happens. Maybe we have to go back and finish it. Maybe we don't.
27: Trump says he's not in much of a rush to make a peace deal. An urgent recovery effort for victims of the deadly toxic chemical release at a Washington state factory. Cowlitz Fire Chief Scott Goldstein says this is personal for many of the responders.
29: Understand that there are members working the site tirelessly that have lost coworkers, lost friends, and they remain dedicated to focusing on our recovery efforts.
27: So far, two people are confirmed dead. Uganda closing its border with the Congo in an effort to curb the Ebola outbreak. At a cabinet meeting, Secretary of State Marco Rubio says they're doing what they can to block Ebola from reaching the United States.
30: We cannot and will not allow any cases of Ebola to enter the United States. And so we're the State Department and other agencies represented here, the Centers for Disease Control, HHS, others, are working very, very hard to contain this crisis to the countries where it's currently located, particularly the Democratic Republic of the Congo.
27: Nearly 1,000 suspected cases have been reported in the eastern Congo, and about 220 people believed to have died. The scorching heat blanketing Europe, temperatures in the 90s this week. This traveler from the UK visiting Paris says they are powering through.
31: Well, we are on a vacation here, so we are on a timeline, so we are just sticking to the schedule. Whatever it is, the heat doesn't matter.
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5: 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This product is not intended to diagnose, treat, cure, or prevent any disease.
10: New York Governor Kathy Hochul has signed a law making it a crime to block someone from entering a house of worship. Millions of Americans have been placed in new voting districts as states rush to redistrict ahead of the midterms. That includes in Texas, where Republicans are hoping to pick up 3 seats.
11: Most Republican operatives that I have spoken to say that there's been significant political changes since those maps were drawn up, and that they'll be lucky to get 3 seats, three positive out of Texas, and it's quite possibly they end up with no net increase in the number of Republican congressmen, congresswomen, women in Texas.
10: ABC's Jonathan Carl. New York fans are still celebrating the Knicks championship run, but if they want a party at the Garden, it'll cost them.
12: This one was all New York from the jump.
13: WABC sportscaster Ryan Field was one of the thousands celebrating the Knicks' first trip to the finals since 1999 on Monday when they beat the Cleveland Cavaliers, but you'll have to be as rich as superfans Spike Lee and Timothy Chalamet if you have any hopes of seeing the Knicks in person at Madison Square Garden when the finals begin. The least expensive seats we could find for Game 1 next week were about $2,000, and if you want to sit near Spike, that'll set you back around $50,000. Sherry Preston, ABC News, New York.
10: The CEOs of several European

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9: The Markley, Van Camp, and Robbins Show. Jamie Markley, David Van Camp, Scott Robbins. A global population crash is coming.
10: I read this story.
9: Well, yeah, I sent it to you.
10: Thank you.
9: By 2064, global population will be halved.
11: That's what the predictions are. From the experts. This was a Daily Mail story. And I'm like, okay. If we go through the experts' predictions over the last 50 years, they're laughable. Why are people taking this serious? I guess some people are.
10: Nobody will remember what they said by then.
11: I guess.
10: Yeah.
11: So what could this be the result of?
10: I'm guessing people aren't having as many children.
11: You know, that's not one of the first things they name.
10: Really?
11: Yes. Could be a pandemic. Climate collapse.
10: Oh, please. Come on. Knock it off with that.
11: Global conflict, resource shortages. Yes, all these from the researchers are saying this could be the reason why humanity will potentially be halved by 2064. Okay.
12: Well, sure, you can speculate all you want.
11: I know.
12: Yeah, Ebola could go airborne and half the world's population dies out.
11: Yes. But a lot of it has to do with, well, the population rate just declining.
12: Yeah.
11: In a lot of different areas. They don't seem to talk that much about it, but it was funny because Daily Mail, in the story, had the clip of Elon Musk talking with other people about, yeah, we got to do something. Right. People have to start having more babies. And Elon Musk, a funny line, I don't know if he meant it this way, but part of what he said.
13: Yeah, did your contribution to society.
14: Exactly, yeah. Yeah.
15: I mean,
14: yeah.
15: Good for you. It's like, I mean, man, so many of friends I know have like 0 or 1 kids.
14: Yeah.
15: That's why I'm like, I'm always banging the baby drum. Yeah. I'm like, man, civilization's going to, you know, collapse. And
14: no big deal.
15: Yeah. Yeah, I'm like, where do you think people come from? Like, some magical people factory?
11: It's like, they swore there. They,
10: I got it.
11: Magical.
10: Blanking.
11: Baby factory, baby yes.
14: The stork. Like, the stork.
15: The stork, the baby store. I mean, like, jeez. They got to come from somewhere, and they take ages to grow. You know,
11: I love that, and they take ages to grow.
12: Yeah, well,
10: well, you know, comparatively speaking to like corn and beans or something, I, you know.
11: Yeah, yeah, okay.
15: So unless you know, like the thing that tends to happen is like once the birth rate starts going down, it seems to accelerate in a downward trajectory. Mm-hmm. Like Japan is leading indicator here. Yeah. Same.
13: They're about to collapse.
15: No,
13: population
15: like
13: collapse.
15: Nutty. They lost 600,000 people last year. Like negative 600,000 last
14: wow.
15: year.
11: And did you know that? 600,000.
10: Mm-hmm. Wow.
11: Yeah. And this makes it more remarkable when they go
15: Japan
11: on
15: is like
11: this.
15: Pretty close to being the long most. Like their life expectancy is like 85. Mm-hmm. So, jeez. Like that's the only thing. That was what was keeping the population plummeting before. But now, despite having like the world's longest lifespan, they're still losing population.
11: Yeah, life expectancy 80.

0: 85 in Japan. Way up there.
1: Mm-hmm.
0: And if it was less, yeah, it would be far worse. So yeah, that seems like that's something to be concerned with more than the other things that the scientists are predicting. But that's out there. Let's see. We talked about James Tallarico and Ken Paxton going at it for Senate in Texas. And you have a clip of Tallarico?
2: Yeah, well, he's already out there now that the dust has settled on the Republican primary, the Democrat in the race. James Tallarico is trying to get ahead of, his own controversies because he's a lunatic.
0: Oh, yeah.
2: And, he sat down with Mr. Mift himself, Ed O'Keefe from CBS News.
0: No way.
2: Who brought up, hey, what about the whole God is non-binary?
3: Mift around here about how information's been shared with the press corps.
0: Yeah. Okay. Well, let's hear that.
4: So they're running a handful of highlights of things you've said in the past, and I wanted to give you an opportunity to respond or clarify. In 2021... in a speech during debate over transgender issues, you said God is non-binary. What did you mean by that?
5: Well, you know, I think I was being intentionally provocative with that statement. But what it means is that God can't be defined by human categories. The Apostle Paul, in his letter to the Galatians, says that in Christ there is neither male nor female. I'm always going to stand up for Texans who are being picked on by the most powerful, most corrupt politicians in the country, and I'm going to continue doing that in this race and hopefully in the U.S. Senate.
4: You call it intentionally provocative. You regret describing it that way or talking about God that way?
5: There are some statements that I've made that I certainly regret. There are statements that I've made where I've missed the mark. I'll be the first to admit that. But Ken Paxton is intentionally clipping my cringy comments to distract from his career of corruption.
0: Okay. Well, that reminds me of the clip, David, that you had yesterday. The ad that's started running. You know, because, again, it's in his own words.
2: Oh, for sure.
0: I'm looking for the clip now. Where's it at? Oh, here it is.
1: Oh.
0: Here it is. It took me a second just to find it.
6: The Democrats have a weird candidate.
5: God is non-binary. There are many more than two biological sexes. In fact, there are six. It is now existential that we try to reduce our meat consumption. The American...
0: Yeah, so as far as the meat consumption and being a vegan, he's saying, no, I've been eating barbecue forever.
2: Mm-hmm.
0: Now, as far as the six sexes thing, has he tried to back away from that one?
2: Not really. I really wish that... Mr. Mift would have asked, hey, okay, but you say you regret some of the things you've said. Can you list them? And why do you regret them?
0: Right. Because if you're saying, okay, God non-binary, I'm being provocative, but meaning that God transcends beyond sexes. Mm-hmm. It's almost like Ed set him up for that one.
2: Sure.
0: But what about the rest of these?
5: Flag is such a complicated symbol for most of us. Prophetic voices like Jesus have helped me reckon with my own whiteness, my own masculinity.
7: Our southern border should be like our front porch. There should be a giant welcome mat out front. Yeah. No need to...
1: What else do you need to know? Seriously. Really. I mean, how do you rally around that? How do you do that?
0: Good question.
5: I mean, sit and cry over, you know, your whiteness or your masculinity.
7: They're going to call me a radical leftist.
8: Something that you love that's not family or friends.
5: I love, I'm just saying this because it's on my mind, the trans children.
6: The Democrats have a weird candidate.
0: Yeah.
1: Of all the things you could say there.
0: Yes.
1: Of all the things.
0: I would guess
1: that's what you come up with.
0: That's going to be the big effort from the left, and news will help him try to recraft all of those statements.
2: Yes,
0: in an easier to digest way especially independents.
1: How do you recraft that?
0: Which one?
1: The welcome mat. How do you recraft that?
0: Well, we should be welcoming. Now we do have to have laws.
1: Oh, well, okay.
0: And we do have to have a strong border.
1: That's not what you said.
2: What about?
0: I know, but that's what they'll try to do.
2: Right. That he says his whiteness is like COVID-19.
0: Yes.
2: And he spreads it everywhere he goes.
0: Yes. Well, he can say, whites do have advantages that black and brown people don't have. And we should work for the equality for everybody. That's political nonsense. Then, that's what they do.
2: You know, and I would follow up, then why did you, in a very white supremacist manner, play a dirty campaign trick against Jasmine Crockett, a strong, intelligent black woman who's running against you?
0: I have total respect for Jasmine Crockett and would never say anything disparaging. I just thought that I would end up being a better representative for all the people.
2: So you're saying black women can't do the job?
0: Saying she's very good at a lot of jobs. I just thought this was my calling and my time.
2: So you're saying she needs to get back to black people jobs?
0: I'm saying that, well, yes, that's very much it. have you ever heard the way she talks? Yes, where else is she going to get hired?
1: This moment of truth will not happen.
0: Oh, yeah, he wouldn't say that. No. It's an uphill battle, but you know how they're full of crap. That's what they're going to, you know, try to do. So we'll see. Spencer Pratt, boy, he should be taking a black woman's job in Los Angeles. The mayor, Karen Bass, who's probably going to get that job again, if you believe Polymarket, which is just kind of sad because he really wants to make the changes that would help pretty much everybody in Los Angeles.
1: Just throw your hands up. I mean, how do you vote for that? I don't know.
0: Karen Bass? But you talk to these Hollywood A-listers, and they're like, yes, I'm behind Bass. We can't have another reality star. That's MAGA. We can't have it. Man. And that all these different people come out and say this. And so in an interview, and he made this into basically his own ad, talking about, well, you're a reality guy from 20 years ago, Spencer Pratt.
1: Mm-hmm.
0: And I thought he had the best answer for this that they turn into an ad.
9: You know, you're known as a reality TV star. Do you think that that is, in your campaign for Los Angeles mayor to run the biggest city in California, is that a label that you embrace? Is that hurtful to your campaign, or does it help, you think?
10: I mean, the reality, pun intended, is that was from 20 years ago. And if we look at what Karen Bass was doing 20 years ago, she was in Cuba learning how to make bombs with the people that would then go bomb Capitol Hill. So if we're looking at backgrounds, I'm pretty proud of what I was doing at 20 on reality television, even though it was, you know, I may not have been the most likable character. It was still TV versus trying to destroy America and going to Cuba 20 times and praising Fidel Castro. So against my opponent, my background's pretty strong.
0: Yeah. That's not bad.
1: A great answer.
0: Yes, that's pretty good. Yeah. Thought that was good. And it depends, man. Is Tyler Rico ever going to do an interview with someone that's going to ask him the tough follow-ups?
2: Oh, I don't think so. I think Democrats have learned their lesson from the disaster of Kamala Harris and realized they should have done the Biden thing and just kept him in the basement. So I think he's going to go out and he's going to do campaigns for sure. He's going to talk with a lot of like-minded people. We'll see what happens in any sort of debate. But yeah, I think the Republicans need to rely heavily on just showing Texans who this guy is. And he's a loon.
0: Oh yeah.
1: And he's a definite lunatic.
0: A lot of the stuff just from what he talks about within the Bible. I mean, you've heard it. I just don't think it's going to play. But we'll see.
1: Trans kids, that's your answer?
0: Well, and it was top of mind because that we were just talking about that. So that's what I was thinking at the time.
1: Really?
0: Yes.
1: Yeah, boy.
2: Couldn't say Houston Astros, Texas Rangers.
1: Yeah.
0: No.
2: Dallas Cowboys.
1: My dog. My parents. My whatever.
0: Barbecue.
1: Yeah. Anything.
0: Yeah. By the way, man, we got time for this story? This is a crazy story out of Chicago. Did you read about the blind man suing a dealership for pulling like a bunch of tricks on him?
1: Car dealership?
0: Yes.
1: Oh.
0: Yeah, this guy goes to this dealership to buy a Chevy Traverse. Not to drive himself, but for family members to drive him around. He brought the advertised price. The dealer agreed to a fair price, promised to beat a 6% interest rate. Okay? But then they changed the price on him, gave him a higher interest rate, and didn't disclose it. And then he signed it, and he goes back and he's like, hey, that's not what we talked about. Well, you signed it.
1: Yeah. Didn't bring anybody with him, site-wise?
0: No, and that's the criticism.
2: Yeah, that's the problem.
0: Surprised the price was $10,000 more than the guy thought he'd be paying. Interest rate was up at 11%.
1: Ooh. Wow.
0: But they said, sorry, you signed on the dotted line.
2: Yeah.
0: You can't sue. And you also signed that you can't sue. You signed that right away. But he's still suing. Saying he's blind, he didn't see it. So do you think he's going to have a case?
2: Man, that's a tough one. Signed contract versus
0: I know.
2: He said, she said.
0: Mm. You kind of hope. Well,
1: taken advantage of him, I'm guessing. Yeah, but.
0: Yes.
1: Wow.
0: I know. All right. The five stories we're watching today in the news update. Straight ahead.
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20: Slowly but surely, AI is seeping its way into every corner of our lives. One area perhaps I didn't expect is diet advice. A new study out of Turkey found that chatbots are recommending to teen boys and girls that they restrict their daily calories to dangerously low levels and eat a balance of nutrients that are kind of out of whack. Remember, teenagers are growing, one pediatrician told us. If they aren't getting enough nutrition, it can really stunt their growth on a number of levels. And in extreme cases, it can lead to significant health consequences. Large language models, LLMs, they are designed to agree with you. So if you're looking to lose weight, they're going to push you pretty hard in that direction. They also sometimes don't know how to tell the difference between good information and bad information. And you know who does? Your doctor. I'm Dr. Sanjay Gupta, helping you live a better life.
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0: The Markley Van Camp and Robbins Show. Jamie Markley, David Van Camp, Scott Robbins. You know what it's time for?
1: Yep.
0: The five stories we're watching today.
2: One, two, three.
3: All right, number five. The Trump DOJ is getting ready to interview Fulton County, Georgia 2020 election workers as part of its 2020 election fraud investigation. This comes after the FBI, of course, seized a bunch of boxes of ballots from the election center there in Fulton County, Georgia.
0: Tulsi Gabbard said that'd be coming out by the end of June.
3: Yeah. Number four, NASA is ordering landers, rovers, and drones for a sprawling moon base. It's happening, fellas. The space agency outlined the first phase of its moon base plans yesterday, awarding hundreds of millions of dollars in contracts to four U.S. companies. None Somalia related, unfortunately. You know, the quality moon rover center.
0: That would be great.
3: All right, number three, leading New Jersey Democrat congressional candidate Adam Homowy volunteered with an Al-Qaeda-tied group in Bosnia in the past. He worked with the Benevolence International Foundation, BIF, later shuttered because it was an Al-Qaeda front. Yes.
0: Mm-hmm. Okay.
3: Number two, Texas Attorney General Ken Paxton won the U.S. Senate primary over incumbent Senator John Cornyn. He will face off, against that weird Democrat, James Tallarico. And then number one, just for Scott, some relief at the pump. Yeah. National average for gas has dropped about 10 cents a gallon in the last week. Wholesale prices dropping even more than that.
4: Yeah, it was 10 cents a gallon less today on my way in. I passed three of these things on the way to work.
0: Mm-hmm. Yeah.
4: So I'm keenly aware.
0: Now, all the UFO stuff, David, that's come out has been a big disappointment. But as far as the plans on the moon...
3: Yeah, so that's cool. Because that seems like something tangible that they're actually going to do.
0: Yes. I think that's true. You the same way, Scott? Like this?
4: Yeah,
0: could be
4: I guess.
0: Cool?
4: I mean, it's like, yeah, it's cool. We're going back to the moon. Okay. Yeah.
0: No, I'm not playing Moon Dance.
4: You're not?
0: No.
4: Come on.
0: No. No. Is that the theme song for this thing? Oh, come on.
4: Mom.
0: Okay. Fine. Have it. Have your moment. Are we going to get to the great part of the song? No, that's too bad. It's my favorite part.
4: Yeah, you're asked at parties to do that all the time. Can you do your band for us, please?
0: No, you ask me to do it.
4: Because it's funny.
0: Yes. And then you ask me to do the Dave Matthews.
4: Dave Matthews is good.
5: Little baby.
0: I'm like your little...
4: Trees of Green. Oh, do that one, too.
0: I can't do that one on command anymore.
5: Trees of green. Rolling to.
0: There.
4: Imagine if it was
0: just
4: Dave,
0: your circus Dave monkey performing for you.
4: Dave Matthews, Van Morrison, and him doing it like a trio of that song. That would be good.
0: Oh, gosh. The things we do to keep ourselves entertained.
4: Yeah.
0: Yes.
4: Hope you're along for the ride. Thanks.
0: Never ends.
4: Yeah.
0: Yeah. Poor David. He's just trying to make it through the day.
4: I know, man. Idiot.
0: Exactly. You know? This is the Markley Van Camp and Robbins Show.
4: I had a career as a news guy. What happened?
0: Yeah.
4: Came off the rails.
0: Robbins got heart attacks, and then they needed somebody to help save the show, so I had to step in, and I've been stuck with these two idiots ever since.
3: It's been a joy. It's been a joy.
0: Mm-hmm. Well, at least your salary went up.
3: Yeah, well, there you go.
0: It's not all bad, David.
4: No, David's broadcasting from a sauna today, too.
3: Well, yes. From last week, AC's been broken in the building. Yeah.
4: And so it's 90 degrees in there today?
3: 90 degrees right now, yeah.
0: They don't make portable AC units.
3: Well, they do.
0: They do.
3: But it trips the breaker.
0: Well, somebody fix the breaker! He's got coworkers going around in their underwear. Yeah. I'm not even joking. It's hilarious.
4: Can we promote that for tomorrow? Will you do it, David?
3: No.
4: Oh, damn.
0: Underwear update and the Robbins Trifecta coming up.

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1: Our Miss Brooks, starring Eve Arden. 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
12: 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The Markley Van Camp and Robbins Show. Thank you for being here. Jamie Markley.

0: David Van Camp, Scott Robbins. Got the Robbins trifecta, his top three stories coming up in a few. News update, David Van Camp.
1: Well, one of the reasons why you're seeing weirdo lefties trying to storm that ICE facility in Newark, New Jersey, is because some of the people being housed there right now are on a hunger strike. And they're saying, well, these are deplorable conditions, blah, blah, blah. It's not really. They're mad about the food. And so they're engaged in a hunger strike. Well, the Homeland Security Secretary...
0: You want theme music?
1: Yes, thank you.
0: It's harder to do Chris Cornell.
2: Yeah.
0: Anyway, go ahead, David. Sorry.
1: Mark Wayne Mullen, head of Homeland Security, was asked about that during the cabinet meeting today, and here's what he had to say.
3: They say that they're that it's because they're on a hunger strike when there was only a handful of individuals that was refusing to eat because they want their ethnic group or their ethnic right food. Well, they can go back to their country and get whatever food they want. The fact is, we're giving them the calories they want. This isn't Holiday Inn. We're giving them sanitation.
1: No, there you go.
0: Yeah.
2: I like the matter-of-fact style of him.
0: Like the hunger strike. Yeah. No, we want our specific food. No! What, are you joking?
2: What, are we Holiday Inn?
0: Yeah. I can't imagine going to another country, getting busted in jail, and say, hey, I want cheeseburgers.
2: Yeah.
0: Or I'm going on the old-fashioned freaking hunger strike. How do you like that?
1: I don't want
0: They'd say, good for you.
1: Goat.
0: Do whatever you want. Then don't eat. I don't care.
2: Oh, boy. Gee whiz.
0: Something, isn't it?
2: Audacity.
0: Yeah. Did you see the Trump DOJ is suing UCLA?
2: I did see this, yeah.
0: Oh, yeah, I sent it to you.
2: That's right. I read them all.
0: I'm asking you constantly, David, I usually send the stories to you. I'm like, yeah, I saw that. Oh, yeah, that's right.
2: Well, you asked me.
0: I know. Over the treatment of Jewish students.
2: Mm-hmm.
0: When that was all happening and we were watching it, it was bonkers.
1: Dude, it was unreal.
0: Like, I cannot believe I'm watching this in the United States of America. No, Jewish people can't come through here.
2: Right.
0: What? It's a university. Yeah. What are you talking about? So, yes, that is happening. In its complaint, the Justice Department accused UCLA of violating Title VI, a federal law that prohibits discrimination on the basis of race, color, or national origin at any program or activity receiving federal financial assistance through its deliberate indifference to this pervasive on-campus anti-Semitism. Yes. Yeah, and Jewish students were attacked. It was just crazy. So, yeah, a lot of times you look at lawsuits and you kind of roll your eyes. That's one I think is actually pretty good. Also, don't know if you happen to see that the fastest growing city in America is starting to say, okay, we're full. Can't take any more.
2: Nope.
0: That is Charlotte, North Carolina. That was a report from Axios. Mm. Said they're getting close to 1 million in population. Added well over 20,000 people between 2024 and 2025.
1: Dang.
0: Yes. And the suburb Fort Mill, South Carolina, is the fastest growing area in the United States, with a population jumping 6.8%. 20 miles away from Charlotte. So, yeah.
2: Wow.
0: And the big driver in its growth, affordability compared to similar cities.
1: Yeah.
0: So, yeah, they're more and more saying, yeah, that's a big phrase there. We're full.
1: Mm-hmm.
0: Can't take any more.
2: Moose out front should have told you.
0: can't keep doing this.
2: Yep.
0: Yes. And then, oh, and this got little attention. Real quick. Ivanka Trump. It's part of this chilling plot, like a terror plot. Did you see anything about this?
1: I saw a little bit about it, where wasn't it like Iranian backed some terror group was going to try to take her out?
0: Yes, it was payback for Trump taking out Soleimani back in 2020. I think the New York Post covered it, a couple other places, but recently captured terror suspect Mohammed Bakr al-Sadi vowed to target Ivanka Trump after Soleimani was killed in the United States drone strike. Sources told the Post the suspect viewed Ivanka as a symbolic way to burn down the house of Trump in retaliation for Soleimani's death. Whoa.
2: Hmm.
0: I'm just thinking, because you know Trump has broken the mold in so many different ways, and we'll never see another one like him. But I cannot imagine any other president that we've ever had, if their kid was going to be targeted in something like this story, it would have been a big story. But nah, it's Trump.
2: Mm-hmm.
0: We're not going to make any of that family seem sympathetic at all.
2: We
0: at
2: don't
0: any time.
2: Care about it.
0: Yeah, that's...
2: If something bad happens, so what?
0: Yeah.
2: He deserves it.
0: It's
2: yeah,
0: pretty much unspoken, isn't it?
2: Yep.
0: All right, you ready for your big three?
2: Yep.
0: Here we go.
4: Are you...
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6: Well, at least according to Scott Robbins. 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
0: Every day about this time, Scott Robbins' top three stories, helped by his hero.
8: I'm Casey Kasem.
2: Is your air conditioning working in your studio, Casey?
8: Yes.
2: Good.
0: It's in his contract. He won't come in if it's not. Yeah.
8: I'm ready.
2: It's good to know.
0: Yeah.
8: I'm ready.
2: Okay, all right. I heard you.
8: I'm ready.
1: Man.
2: Oh, I
8: three.
2: Thought,
1: okay.
2: There it is.
1: Number three.
2: I was waiting for that. What the hell's wrong with him? Are you frozen? What is...
1: His air conditioning is working too well.
2: Yeah, no kidding. I was just going to say that.
8: Three.
2: I heard you now.
1: All right. Number three, two Spurs fans to look out for next
2: year. Yeah,
1: game.
2: You know, the playoffs are underway in San Antonio, and there is something that's creating quite the buzz on social media now and has nothing to do with any of the players. It's the two women that are sitting behind the Spurs bench and are on camera a lot. And they are, let's say, bosomy. And they're influencers. That's what they call themselves, influencers. And they get these seats right behind the bench, and every time they do a shot of the bench, there they are.
0: Yep.
2: You've seen them, right?
0: Yep.
2: Yeah, you can't miss them, actually. I mean, even if you're not a, you know, male, you're still going to be like, whoa, where did that come from? So anyway, their names are Blueberry and Julie J. Swan. And they will be there tomorrow night, sitting behind the bench again. And apparently they are, again, influencers of some kind, and what they're influencing now, I have no idea. But when asked by one of the fans if they made the breakout performances over the weekend, if they were responsible for that, they said, well, you know, we certainly aren't going to take responsibility for it, yes. So I look for a Spurs win tomorrow night with the two large-breasted women behind the bench.
0: Now, you lost a bet last night.
2: Yeah.
0: Are you going to go again?
2: Well, it's... Am I going to say they win? Is that what you're asking
0: me?
2: Yeah,
0: I'm asking if you're interested in that.
2: Are you
0: one.
2: Saying they're not going to win?
0: I'm not saying anything. I'm saying, would you bet on it again? Would you bet them to win again?
2: Yeah, I'd go fiver on that one.
0: Yeah, I wouldn't. So I'm no bet on that.
2: Okay.
0: Yeah.
9: Now, on with the countdown.
0: Scott Robbins, trifecta, top three of the day, now number...
9: Two.
1: Number two, Trump has a new nickname for James Tallarico.
2: Yeah, congratulations. He said to Ken Paxton on such a tremendous win. And to John Cornyn for having run a strong and powerful race, but more importantly, having had a truly great career. His opponent, Alfred E. Newman,
0: I see it,
2: may be the worst Texas candidate I have ever seen. A strong open borders advocate, he is weak on crime, all caps, believes there are six genders, it's insulting to Jesus Christ, will never support the military, was a big mask wearer until recently even, and is a vegan who dislikes meat. Not exactly a good way to win in Texas. Jasmine Crockett is a very low IQ individual who is no relation to the legendary businessman Davy Crockett. Would have been a much better candidate and choice for the Democrats. I will do some nice, big, beautiful rallies for Ken. Texas, this will be fun. God bless America. DJT, your president.
10: And the countdown doesn't stop till we reach the top.
2: That's going to stick, too.
0: The Scott Robbins trifecta, top three of the day.
9: And finally, one.
1: I'm not even going to ask who Alfred E. Newman is. All right, number one.
2: Oh, come on now.
0: I think he's serious.
2: I think he's serious. Are you serious?
1: I don't know who that is.
2: You have no idea who Alfred E. Newman
1: is? No.
2: Wow.
0: If you put it in a search engine, when you see the picture, you'll probably laugh. The old Mad Magazine.
2: You'll know. Mad Magazine, yeah.
1: What's
2: a magazine?
0: No, Mad Magazine.
2: Oh, okay.
0: I think he knows what a magazine is.
2: Well,
0: yeah, that wasn't relevant.
1: No, that guy, he also called Pete Buttigieg that.
0: Yes.
2: Must be his go-to.
0: Yeah. Well, you can see it with both of them, to be honest.
2: I can see it with Paxton.
1: Well, yeah, they're both dorky, white,
0: and gay. You mean Tallarico, not Paxton.
2: Yeah, Tallarico, yeah.
1: Yeah, they're both dorky, white, and gay. So, yeah.
0: Is it one that's just out?
1: Yes.
0: Got it.
2: the combo.
9: One.
1: Number one, an athlete is issuing an apology.
2: Yeah, Abner Uribe, you probably never heard of him. I hadn't really either, and I followed the game fairly closely. Milwaukee Brewers relief pitcher in a game where his team was leading 6-0. He struck out a St. Louis Cardinal player to end the inning and then proceeded to walk towards the dugout and do the, like, suck it thing. Well, it's like, gyrating his hips back and forth.
0: It's like the crotch chops.
2: Yeah.
1: Like, oh, yeah.
2: Yeah.
0: That,
2: he's doing right that.
0: Yes.
2: To the dugout.
0: Yes.
2: So...
0: By the way, the guy had the call from Joe Buck at the time.
2: Oh, Joe called it?
0: Oh, yes. Okay. Oh, yeah.
4: Strike! Great call. Burleson's going to challenge it. Cardinals have two of them left. Oh, and look at your rebound. See that?
0: Yeah, did you see that? He's doing the crutch chop. Mm. Three of them.
2: Yeah, he did three of them. The call held, right? It was a strike.
0: Yes.
2: Yeah, the call held. And he was doing that towards the dugout.
0: Mm-hmm.
2: And I'm thinking when I see it, like, this is terrible. And his manager said this was terrible. So he talked to him after the game. It's unacceptable. That's what the Brewers manager said about his own player.
0: Well, I have that old clip, too.
2: Yeah. Do you?
0: Okay. Yeah, you want to hear
2: it? Yeah, I do want to hear it. Yeah.
0: Yeah, he's an old schooler.
2: Yeah, he is.
0: Yeah. Pat Murphy? Yeah.
7: Yeah, that's unacceptable. Yeah, it's just unacceptable. I don't know what got over him. I mean, he's been an emotional guy, but that kind of thing, that's just not how we do things, and I was embarrassed by it. And you know, why are we doing it? 6-0 game. What are we doing there? And there must be something.
0: You mean if it was 6-5, crotch chops are okay, sir?
1: Yeah.
2: Well, if it's a one-run game, you understand the tension. You know, it's running hot. Everybody's running hot.
0: I know. But he says anytime.
7: Steeper that I don't know about. I love the kid. Believe me, I love the kid. There's so much good in this kid. He's been so great for us in so many ways. But that's unacceptable. So whatever's going on, you can't tolerate that for his teammates and for everything else. It's just not. It's not going to be tolerated. That's all there's to it.
0: There you go.
2: A bunch of Brewers fans were like, even us as Brewers fans, we're embarrassed by him and the way he acted.
0: Yeah.
2: So, and he did apologize. He's offered some kind of apology, I guess, for it.
0: Yeah.
2: As much as you can. Here's the thing.
0: Yeah.
2: I blame the DH for this on a lot of things. Because if he had to bat, he'd be one stuck in the ear hole right now.
0: A lot of relievers never bat, though.
2: Guarantee it. Well, that's true. But somebody's going to get probably hit by on the Brewers, or on the Cardinals tonight, or the Brewers tonight by Cardinal pitcher.
0: There are other fans that are like, hey, man, let the guys have fun.
2: That's stupid. that's the reason people, I mean, it's like the NBA or the NFL crap, you know?
0: All the celebrations?
2: Yeah.
0: Some people love that stuff. And other people, the old schoolers don't like
2: whatever.
0: It.
2: Whatever. I guess I'm an old schooler with that stuff. But I don't mind it occasionally if it's fun.
0: If it's your team?
2: Mm-hmm. Yeah, only if it's my team. Yeah, of course. My team does no wrong. But
0: and that's pretty much it.
2: I would be upset by this even if it was my team.
0: I believe that.
10: And there you have it.
0: Yes. Scott Robbins trifecta, top three of the day. Well done, Scotty.
2: Abner Uribe.
0: Okay. So say you're a dude that plays pickleball and you get hurt, can't play all year. Are you going to cut down all the pickleball nets?
2: What?
0: We have Nimrods in the news coming up and a news update in just a few.

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0: The Markley, Van Camp, and Robin Show. 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
1: Chicago Mayor Brandon Johnson addressing the crisis of the teen takeovers that's going on. And he says, you know what? They're going to start holding people accountable. Yeah. Not the people actually breaking the law, but social media companies.
3: We prevent the vast majority of these from ever taking place. You know, there is an effort in city council to hold the social media apparatuses accountable. I believe that we should continue to explore that, and I'm going to continue to work with Alderman Hall around that. It's why we're actually taxing these big tech companies for the role that they have played in harming the mental health and well-being of our young people.
0: Uh-huh. It's not lack of parenting. Not at all. From the same town that sued car companies for making it too easy to steal the cars.
1: Yes.
0: Makes good sense.
1: And sued Glock because people were illegally modifying Glock handguns turn them into basically fully automatic weapons.
0: Yeah. So that's Nimrod's in the news.
4: Okay. No.
5: When the going gets tough.
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6: I love the poorly educated.
0: All right. Nimrod's in the news. We go to Pocono Township, Pennsylvania. There's some people going out to play pickleball. Hey, who cut the nets?
2: What?
0: Who cut the net and who cut the tennis courts nets? All the nets are cut. What's going on? Well, they have surveillance footage. They looked. Well, there's 31-year-old Saif Kalim. Mm-hmm. Huh. That looks like that guy. Police like, okay, we're going to go to his house. Hey, you cut these nets? All right, you got me. It was me. I suffered a pickleball injury. He's on crutches, and my summer was ruined. So I decided to cut all the nets. That should be a freaking public caning.
2: Oh, yeah.
0: For Mr. Killeen.
2: Yep.
0: It won't be, but it should be. And that's Nimrod's in the news.

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0: 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Watching him and taking in the blue waves, the sea breeze, the blurry horizon?
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5: Hey, listen to this story. Google software engineer has been charged with insider trading courtesy of Polymarket. He allegedly earned $1.2 million by illegally trading contracts on Polymarket that allow people to bet on who would be revealed as the most searched people of 2025. That is according to prosecutors. Michael Spagnolo, 36 years old, was charged with fraud and money laundering over bets that he made last year that were based on non-public search data. Only a limited number of employees knew it. The data revealed the most searched people at the time to be musicians Kendrick Lamar and D4VD, which is apparently some rapper that was charged with some despicable crimes that no one ever knew of, and only after he was charged did his search engine numbers go up. I guess people want to know who the guy was. The complaint was filed by the Manhattan U.S. Attorney's Office. That's the second insider trading case brought. The other guy was the Army Special Forces, who traded on illegal information about the U.S. military operation removing Nicolas Maduro. So now you've got at least two people charged with insider trading when it comes to the Polymarkets. I'm not so sure that's illegal. I know it's unethical, immoral, but I don't know if it's illegal. It's very confusing because it's not regulated by the SEC. So it's very, very difficult. Many people, experts, are saying it's difficult to charge these people who are doing this, but we'll wait and see. Stay right there.
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11: From ABC News, I'm Dave Packer. Growing fears that the Ebola outbreak in Africa could become the deadliest outbreak on record. More than 200 people so far have died. The World Health Organization's Dr. Chikwe Ihezuo.
12: This particular Bundibugyo strain of the Ebola virus, you know, presents slightly atypically from the other strains.
11: President Trump has vowed to keep the outbreak away from the United States.
13: The White House saying Americans exposed to the virus in the DRC will be sent to a health facility in Kenya for monitoring instead of being flown back to the U.S. But the Union for the U.S. Foreign Service pushing back, calling the decision a stark departure from prior outbreaks where Americans were repatriated and monitored at specialized U.S. treatment facilities.
11: ABC's Faith Abube. Search and recovery into the night in Washington state for 9 missing employees after thousands of gallons of a caustic chemical were unleashed in a tank rupture. Crystal Moldenauer lives nearby.
14: Everybody that's being affected by this are literally living my deepest, darkest, worst fear.
11: 2 deaths have been confirmed. Officials say the U.S. carried out new airstrikes in southern Iran, shooting down attack drones that posed a threat around the Strait of Hormuz and then a ground control site. President Trump says an Iranian peace plan that would have them retain control of the Strait of Hormuz is unacceptable.
15: Iran is very much intent. They want very much to make a deal. So far, they haven't gotten there. We're not satisfied with it, but we will be. We will be either that or we'll have to just finish the job.
11: The personal assistant to Friendstar Matthew Perry is the 5th and final defendant involved in Perry's 2023 death to learn of his prison sentence. Outside of court, an attorney for Kenneth Imwasa said that he regrets not telling Perry no when Perry told him to repeatedly inject him with ketamine, including the fatal dose the day that Perry died in 2023. You're listening to ABC News.
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16: These statements have not been evaluated by the FDA. This product is not intended to diagnose, treat, cure, or prevent any disease.
11: Former President Biden has filed a lawsuit against the Justice Department to block the release of audio obtained by the special counsel investigating his handling of classified documents.
20: The audio files are from interviews conducted in 2016 and 2017 between Biden and his ghostwriter on his memoir. The former president's attorneys argue the conversations happened within his own home and that because they were obtained through a criminal investigation, the DOJ has a responsibility to keep them private.
11: ABC's Christian Cordero. Space SpaceX Starship launches are grounded pending an FAA investigation following last week's test flight when a booster had an uncontrolled hard landing. The pay discrepancy between chief executives and workers is growing.
1: Topping all corporate chieftain compensation is Tesla head Elon Musk with a pay package valued at $132 billion. The typical CEO comp deal rose nearly 6% last year to $17.7 million, says the analysis by Equilar, an executive data firm for the Associated Press. The median employee at the companies earned just under $90,000, a 4.7% increase, outpacing inflation, but many workers were pinched by the accumulation of higher prices over the past few years.
11: ABC's Chuck Sievertson. Staffers were caught off guard at Mount Lebanon Elementary School in New Hampshire when a deer crashed through a window. Police say it was cornered in a staff room and removed, then hoofed it back into the wild. Dave Packer, ABC News.
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2: 4729. 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It's free. We don't sell your information. We don't hand out your information. We just need it so that we can put it in the computer so that it generates a code. And then each and every night, Alex will then send you a rundown of the show. And it's a great way to sort of keep abreast of what's going on in the show. As we get going and we're getting some great, great numbers, we can start throwing some special deals in it, maybe some merch, maybe some extra activities and some extra things. So if you want to be part of the show, it's very simple, very easy. Just text 1-844-2-McGraw, 1-844-262-4729. And Alex will send you the link, follow the link, and you go from there. Also, every show is turned into a podcast. That's right. 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It's very simple. Coming up, we're going to talk about the Constitution, the making and breaking of an American Constitution, a 1,000-year history. A Harvard professor has written a really interesting book about American democracy and the American Constitution. Stay right there. You're going to learn some things. America at Night, back in just one moment.
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6: From ABC News, I'm Dave Packer. Iran, according to state media, has sent over a memorandum on the terms of any potential peace deal with the U.S. But the memorandum doesn't mention anything about Iran's nuclear program. The document also states that Iran would continue to oversee the Strait of Hormuz. Reaction from the White House.
7: President Trump pushed back on Iran, claiming it would control traffic in the Strait of Hormuz, saying Wednesday,
8: international waters, nobody's going to control it. We're going to watch over it. We'll watch over it, but nobody's going to control it.
7: Iranian state media reported on a draft of a deal between the U.S. and Iran that would give Iran control over the strait in coordination with Oman, the president later threatening that regional ally.
8: Oman will behave just like everybody else, so we'll have to blow them up. They understand that. They'll be fine.
7: Karen Travers, ABC News, the White House.
6: A soaring number of Ebola cases in Central Africa. Here at home, the U.S. designating four airports to take passengers from the region. ABC's Faith Abube.
9: An internal email obtained by ABC News shows acting CDC director Dr. Jay Bhattacharya urging employees to volunteer to screen Americans returning from Ebola hot zones for possible signs of the virus. The U.S. is one of several countries tightening travel restrictions amid the rapidly growing outbreak.
6: The recovery for victims in the deadly factory accident in Washington State continues. Nine people remain unaccounted for after a massive chemical tank holding

0: A highly corrosive liquid imploded and collapsed Tuesday. Washington State Governor Bob Ferguson.
1: We're bracing ourselves for this being the deadliest industrial tragedy in modern Washington State history.
0: Two people are confirmed dead. The Justice Department has launched a criminal investigation into E. Jean Carroll, the former magazine columnist who accused President Trump of sexual assault, according to multiple sources familiar with the matter. Ms. Carroll won a $5 million civil judgment, which the president asked the Supreme Court to overturn last November. You're listening to ABC News.
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0: The American Cancer Society has issued new colon cancer screening guidelines.
4: The new screening guidelines for colon cancer include new advanced stool tests and the first ever inclusion of blood tests. The American Cancer Society making the changes and adding options to reach more than 20 million Americans, or 1 in 3 eligible adults, who haven't received advised screenings. The tools, in addition to imaging techniques, including colonoscopies, Cologuard Plus gets added to the old Cologuard, and a new type of test called ColoSense that uses a different technology. Technology is an option. The ACS says colorectal cancer is now the top cancer killer of adults under the age of 50. Michelle Franzen, ABC News.
0: Green Bay coach Matt LaFleur says no decision's been made on the future of Josh Jacobs, who was arrested on domestic abuse allegations.
5: I'm going to stick with the statement that we put out as an organization and just let the process play out.
0: Jacobs was released from jail Wednesday. His attorney denies wrongdoing. The Major League Baseball Players Association has made its first formal proposal in collective bargaining talks with the MLB. It includes an overhaul to revenue sharing, nearly doubling the minimum salary, and expanded free agency. The league is expected to formally counter Thursday. The current contract expires December 1st. A lockout is anticipated. Brazil's government says it'll invest $75 million in a highway cutting through the Amazon rainforest, which environmentalists worry will accelerate deforestation. Dave Packer, ABC News.
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1: Our Miss Brooks, starring Eve Arden. 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
7: From ABC News, I'm Dave Packer. Iran, according to state media, has sent over a memorandum on the terms of any potential peace deal with the U.S. But the memorandum doesn't mention anything about Iran's nuclear program. The document also states that Iran would continue to oversee the Strait of Hormuz. Reaction from the White House.
8: President Trump pushed back on Iran, claiming it would control traffic in the Strait of Hormuz, saying Wednesday,
9: international waters, nobody's going to control it. We're going to watch over it. We'll watch over it, but nobody's going to control it.
8: Iranian state media reported on a draft of a deal between the U.S. and Iran that would give Iran control over the strait in coordination with Oman, the president later threatening that regional ally.
9: Oman will behave just like everybody else, and we'll have to blow them up. They understand that. They'll be fine.
8: Karen Travers, ABC News, the White House.
7: A soaring number of Ebola cases in Central Africa. Here at home, the U.S. designating 4 airports to take passengers from the region. ABC's Faith Abube.
10: An internal email obtained by ABC News shows acting CDC director Dr. Jay Bhattacharya urging employees to volunteer to screen Americans returning from Ebola hot zones for possible signs of the virus. The U.S. is one of several countries tightening travel restrictions amid the rapidly growing outbreak.
7: The recovery for victims in the deadly factory accident in Washington state continues. 9 people remain unaccounted for after a massive chemical tank holding a highly corrosive liquid imploded and collapsed Tuesday. Washington State Governor Bob Ferguson.
11: We're bracing ourselves for this being the deadliest industrial tragedy in modern Washington state history.
7: 2 people are confirmed dead. The Justice Department has launched a criminal investigation into E. Jean Carroll, the former magazine columnist who accused President Trump of sexual assault, according to multiple sources familiar with the matter. Ms. Carroll won a $5 million civil judgment, which the president asked the Supreme Court to overturn last November. You're listening to ABC News.
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1: The American Cancer Society has issued new colon cancer screening guidelines.
2: The new screening guidelines for colon cancer include new advanced stool tests and the first ever inclusion of blood tests. The American Cancer Society making the changes and adding options to reach more than 20 million Americans, or one in three eligible adults who haven't received advised screenings. The tools, in addition to imaging techniques, including colonoscopies, Cologuard Plus gets added to the old Cologuard, and a new type of test called ColoSense that uses a different technology is an option. The ACS says colorectal cancer is now the top cancer killer of adults under the age of 50. Michelle Franzen, ABC News.
1: Green Bay coach Matt LaFleur says no decision's been made on the future of Josh Jacobs, who was arrested on domestic abuse allegations.
3: I'm going to stick with the statement that we put out as an organization and just let the process play out.
1: Jacobs was released from jail Wednesday. His attorney denies wrongdoing. The Major League Baseball Players Association has made its first formal proposal in collective bargaining talks with the MLB. It includes an overhaul to revenue sharing, nearly doubling the minimum salary, and expanded free agency. The league is expected to formally counter Thursday. The current contract expires December 1st. A lockout is anticipated. Brazil's government says it'll invest $75 million in a highway cutting through the Amazon rainforest, which environmentalists worry will accelerate deforestation. Dave Packer, ABC News.
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0: Monadnock 250 on WKBK. 1777, American forces faced the British in one of the most important battles of the Revolution, the Battle of Saratoga. Soldiers from across New Hampshire, including men from the town surrounding Keene, fight bravely in the campaign. The victory becomes a turning point in the war. 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
6: From ABC News, I'm Dave Packer. Growing fears that the Ebola outbreak in Africa could become the deadliest outbreak on record. More than 200 people so far have died. The World Health Organization's Dr. Chikwe Ihezuo.
7: This particular Bundibugyo strain of the Ebola virus, you know, presents slightly atypically from the other strains.
6: President Trump has vowed to keep the outbreak away from the United States.
8: The White House saying Americans exposed to the virus in the DRC will be sent to a health facility in Kenya for monitoring instead of being flown back to the U.S. But the Union for the U.S. Foreign Service pushing back, calling the decision a stark departure from prior outbreaks where Americans were repatriated and monitored at specialized U.S. treatment facilities.
6: ABC's Faith Abube. Search and recovery into the night in Washington state for 9 missing employees after thousands of gallons of a caustic chemical were unleashed in a tank rupture. Crystal Muldenauer lives nearby.
9: Everybody that's being affected by this are literally living my deepest, darkest, worst fear.
6: 2 deaths have been confirmed. Officials say the U.S. carried out new airstrikes in southern Iran, shooting down attack drones that posed a threat around the Strait of Hormuz and then a ground control site. President Trump says an Iranian peace plan that would have them retain control of the Strait of Hormuz is unacceptable.
10: Iran is very much intent. They want very much to make a deal. So far, they haven't gotten there. We're not satisfied with it, but we will be. We will be either that or we'll have to just finish the job.
6: The personal assistant to Friendstar Matthew Perry is the 5th and final defendant involved in Perry's 2023 death to learn of his prison sentence. Outside of court, an attorney for Kenneth Imwasa said that he regrets not telling Perry no when Perry told him to repeatedly inject him with ketamine, including the fatal dose the day that Perry died in 2023. You're listening to ABC News.
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6: Former President Biden has filed a lawsuit against the Justice Department to block the release of audio obtained by the special counsel investigating his handling of classified documents.
13: The audio files are from interviews conducted in 2017.

0: 2016 and 2017 between Biden and his ghostwriter on his memoir. The former president's attorneys argue the conversations happened within his own home and that because they were obtained through a criminal investigation, the DOJ has a responsibility to keep them private.
1: ABC's Christian Cordero. SpaceX Starship launches are grounded pending an FAA investigation following last week's test flight when a booster had an uncontrolled hard landing. The pay discrepancy between chief executives and workers is growing.
2: Topping all corporate chieftain compensation is Tesla head Elon Musk with a pay package valued at $132 billion. The typical CEO comp deal rose nearly 6% last year to $17.7 million, says the analysis by Equilar, an executive data firm for the Associated Press. The median employee at the companies earned just under $90,000, a 4.7% increase, outpacing inflation, but many workers were pinched by the accumulation of higher prices over the past few years.
1: ABC's Chuck Sievertson. Staffers were caught off guard at Mount Lebanon Elementary School in New Hampshire when a deer crashed through a window. Police say it was cornered in a staff room and removed, then hoofed it back into the wild. Dave Packer, ABC News.
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1: 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You set the laces once. You never have to tie them ever again. You step in, the heel pops up, you're good to go.
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4: From ABC News, I'm Dave Packer. Iran, according to state media, has sent over a memorandum on the terms of any potential peace deal with the U.S. But the memorandum doesn't mention anything about Iran's nuclear program. The document also states that Iran would continue to oversee the Strait of Hormuz. Reaction from the White House.
5: President Trump pushed back on Iran, claiming it would control traffic in the Strait of Hormuz, saying Wednesday,
6: international waters, nobody's going to control it. We're going to watch over it. We'll watch over it, but nobody's going to control it.
5: Iranian state media reported on a draft of a deal between the U.S. and Iran that would give Iran control over the strait in coordination with Oman, the president later threatening that regional ally.
6: Oman will behave just like everybody else, and we'll have to blow them up. They understand that. They'll be fine.
5: Karen Travers, ABC News, the White House.
4: A soaring number of Ebola cases in Central Africa. Here at home, the U.S. designating four airports to take passengers from the region. ABC's Faith Abube.
7: An internal email obtained by ABC News shows acting CDC director Dr. Jay Bhattacharya urging employees to volunteer to screen Americans returning from Ebola hot zones for possible signs of the virus. The U.S. is one of several countries tightening travel restrictions amid the rapidly growing outbreak.
4: The recovery for victims in the deadly factory accident in Washington state continues. Nine people remain unaccounted for after a massive chemical tank holding a highly corrosive liquid imploded and collapsed Tuesday. Washington State Governor Bob Ferguson.
8: We're bracing ourselves for this being the deadliest industrial tragedy in modern Washington state history.
4: Two people are confirmed dead. The Justice Department has launched a criminal investigation into E. Jean Carroll, the former magazine columnist who accused President Trump of sexual assault, according to multiple sources familiar with the matter. Ms. Carroll won a $5 million civil judgment, which the president asked the Supreme Court to overturn last November. You're listening to ABC News.
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4: The American Cancer Society has issued new colon cancer screening guidelines.
11: The new screening guidelines for colon cancer include new advanced stool tests and the first ever inclusion of blood tests. The American Cancer Society making the changes and adding options to reach more than 20 million Americans, or one in three eligible adults, who haven't received advised screenings. The tools, in addition to imaging techniques, including colonoscopies, Cologuard Plus gets added to the old Cologuard, and a new type of test called ColoSense that uses a different technology is an option. The ACS says colorectal cancer is now the top cancer killer of adults under the age of 50. Michelle Franzen, ABC News.
4: Green Bay coach Matt LaFleur says no decision's been made on the future of Josh Jacobs, who was arrested on domestic abuse allegations.
12: I'm going to stick with the statement that we put out as an organization and just let the process play out.
4: Jacobs was released from jail Wednesday. His attorney denies wrongdoing. The Major League Baseball Players Association has made its first formal proposal in collective bargaining talks with the MLB. It includes an overhaul to revenue sharing, nearly doubling the minimum salary, and expanded free agency. The league is expected to formally counter Thursday. The current contract expires December 1st. A lockout is anticipated. Brazil's government says it'll invest $75 million in a highway cutting through the Amazon rainforest, which environmentalists worry will accelerate deforestation. Dave Packer, ABC News.
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2: Partly sunny and cooler today. Slight chance of an afternoon shower. High 65 to 68. Mainly clear tonight. Lows 51 to 54. Partly sunny tomorrow. High 66 to 69. Cloudy with rain Saturday. Much cooler. Highs 53 to 56. And partly sunny and milder Sunday. High 68 to 71. I'm meteorologist Joe Shaka from the WKBK Weather Center.
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0: Now 5 till, welcome back. You're with America in the Morning. The fifth and final sentencing in the 2.5-year investigation and prosecution of Matthew Perry's death was handed down in a Los Angeles court. Correspondent Haya Panjwani reports that going to prison will be Perry's personal assistant who injected the actor with the fatal dose of ketamine.
1: Matthew Perry's assistant gets more than 3 years in prison for his central role in the actor's ketamine death. 60-year-old Kenneth Iwamasa pleaded guilty to conspiracy to distribute ketamine. He was sentenced to 3 years and 5 months in prison.
2: Mr. Perry was a man, a friend, his boss, someone who he had the deepest affection for. He's been devastated since his death. And he continues to be devastated.
1: Iwamasa's lawyer, Alan Eisner, spoke to reporters after the sentencing.
2: Mr. Perry was a man, a friend, his boss, someone who he had the deepest affection for. He's been devastated since his death. And he continues to be devastated.
1: Perry's family blames Iwamasa, a longtime friend, for enabling Perry's addiction. According to his plea agreement, the assistant bought ketamine on Perry's behalf and injected him with it personally. The actor died at age 54 in 2023. Four other defendants have pleaded guilty and received sentences in the case. I'm Haya Panjwani.
0: The Great American State Fair will kick off next month in the nation's capital. A number of artists have been announced, from hip-hop and rap to country and military bands. Pull up a seat for the entertainment with correspondent Kevin Carr.
3: Our country turns 250 years old this summer, and there will be a huge celebration in Washington, D.C. The Great American State Fair kicks off on June 25th in the National Mall and continues through July 11th. On Wednesday, a slate of musical acts was announced. CNC Music Factory will perform along with other 90s stars like Vanilla Ice.
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3: Star Martina McBride will celebrate Independence Day along with rapper Flo Rida and rocker Bret Michaels. 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I'm Kevin Carr.
0: That's our show for today, Thursday, May 28th, 2026. America in the Morning is produced by Jeff McKay. I'm John Trout. This is Westwood One.
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11: From ABC News, I'm
4: Shiri, Preston. U.S. strikes on southern Iran overnight, and Kuwait says it has been the target of Iranian drone and missile attacks, all of it calling into question the shaky ceasefire and the war that began with U.S. bombings 3 months ago. Here's ABC's Sophie Flay.
5: President Trump insisted Iran wants to make a deal.
6: They're negotiating on fumes. But we'll see what happens. Maybe we have to go back and finish it. Maybe we don't.
5: Trump saying he won't allow political concerns here at home to influence his war strategy.
6: I don't care about the midterms.
11: With gas prices that are still high across the country, people are paying more for travel. Does that give you more urgency to make a deal? Why doesn't it?
6: Well, I'll tell you, the primary urgency, and I said this, it wasn't covered properly, but the primary urgency is that we can't let Iran have a nuclear weapon.
4: The Israeli military pounding Lebanon's fourth largest city in its ongoing military escalation against Hezbollah. More than 3,000 people have been killed in Lebanon so far. Sources tell ABC News the Department of Justice has launched a criminal perjury investigation into E. Jean Carroll, who was awarded a $5 million judgment in her civil suit accusing Donald Trump of sexual assault. Here's ABC's Alex Mellon.
12: It's unclear what precedent there is for the Justice Department getting involved in a civil deposition that does not relate in any way to a statement that's related to federal law enforcement. Again, the Justice Department was in no way at any point involved in this lawsuit that was brought by E. Jean Carroll until President Trump sought to have the case dismissed.
4: A Google engineer is accused of using inside information to place bets on the prediction platform Polymarket. He allegedly made more than $1 million. The death toll from the Washington State chemical plant implosion is now 2, with 9 people still missing and believed to have died. 16 students killed in a fire at a boarding school for girls in Kenya. 3 people stabbed and wounded at a train station near Zurich, Switzerland. You're listening to ABC News.
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4: It is feared that the Ebola outbreak in Central Africa could become the deadliest on record. Dr. Chikwe Hekwuza is the Emergencies Program Director for the World Health Organization.
19: Ebola is always a game of cat and mouse because we don't know where it will come from. We don't know when. So we have to kind of continuously work with what we have in order to get to where we need to be.
4: He says the main goal now is to prevent healthcare workers themselves from becoming infected. One of the most famous animals at the famous Bronx Zoo has died.
20: Happy, the Asian elephant, had been at the Bronx Zoo for nearly 50 years and became world famous in 2005 when researchers discovered she could recognize herself in a mirror, a rare sign of self-awareness seen only in a handful of species. But Happy's life also sparked debate. Animal rights groups fought in court to have her moved to a sanctuary, arguing that elephants don't belong in city zoos. New York's highest court ultimately ruled against that effort. The zoo says Happy was euthanized after her health sharply declined in recent weeks. She was 55. Dave Packer, ABC News, New York.
4: New numbers from the CDC show about 8% of Americans went without health insurance last year, a number about on par with the year before. A new survey shows the average CEO pay in the United States is just under $18 million. The average employee pay at U.S. companies is just under $90,000. Sherry Preston, ABC News.
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2: 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Keene drivers should expect delays and temporary traffic changes today and Friday as utility construction projects take place on Court, Hillside, and Winchester Streets. Crews will begin work at 8 a.m. each day with alternating one-way traffic or shifted travel lanes. Today on Court Street, crews will install a new water service connection, while Friday's work includes sewer repairs near Hillside Avenue and water service work near Winchester Street close to McDonald's. Most projects are expected to be completed by the end of each day. Keene City Council's Municipal Services, Facilities, and Infrastructure Committee had an informational meeting Wednesday evening, including a discussion about enforcement for nuisance barking dogs during the day, which must follow a state statute, and a revisited discussion relative to concerns about traffic congestion on Royal Avenue during school pickup time, where Police Chief Steve Stewart said the city did meet with SAO staff and they're working on some solutions. They also heard an informational report from NHDOT on the reconstruction of Route 101 between Optical Ave and Branch Road, which includes the replacement of the Branch River Bridge and relocation of the intersection with Swansea Factory Road and the installation of a roundabout. A public hearing on the project is scheduled for this evening at 6 o'clock. Public Works Director Don Lucier only had a couple of updates on the downtown project, which did not include an official start date. He said they're still looking at mid-July, but nothing has been nailed down yet. He did note that starting June 10th, they'll launch their monthly coffee and hard hats meetings at the Transportation Center, where the community can ask questions and get informational updates on the project. The town of Marlow is planning a huge America 250 celebration in a couple of weeks. Former Keene City Clerk Patty Little, who is now a member of the Marlow Historical Society, says they have lots of reenactors joining the event.
22: Imagine the whole village as a stage, because we have got so many different reenactment groups going on. So we've got two regiments who are direct descendants. So we've got a direct descendant of the Sons of American Revolution. We also got the Sons of the Civil War Union veterans. We also have the 1st New Hampshire Regiment coming from Merrimack, New Hampshire. We've got the 5th Regiment of the Foot, which is actually British foot soldiers coming from Concord, Mass.
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2: The U.S. stocks inched to more records after oil prices fell back to where they were in mid-April. The S&P 500 gained 1 point and will open at 7,520. The Dow Jones Industrial Average climbed 182 points and begins trading this morning at 50,644. And the NASDAQ gained 18 points and opens at 26,674.
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2: Connelly Early struck out 7 and 7 innings. Jaren Duran homered, and the Boston Red Sox beat the Atlanta Braves 8-0 to snap a 5-game losing streak. Early allowed 4 hits and walked 3. Ryan Watson gave up 1 hit over the final 2 innings. The Red Sox scored 6 runs in the 4th inning, including 2 run singles. Duran finished 4-for-5 at the plate, and Rafaela went 3-of-5. Bryce Elder allowed 6 runs on 9 hits while striking out 1 in 3 and 3rd innings. Patriots coach Mike Vrabel says he is keeping his mind on football and working with new players as his team continues spring workouts a month after he missed the final day of the NFL draft. Asked if he anticipated missing any more time with the team this spring, Vrabel says he can't predict the future. As to whether he feels his players have been responding to his leadership this spring, Vrabel says he's tried

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4: Partly sunny and cooler today. Slight chance of an afternoon shower. High 65 to 68. Mainly clear tonight. Lows 51 to 54. Partly sunny tomorrow. High 66 to 69. Cloudy with rain Saturday. Much cooler. Highs 53 to 56. And partly sunny and milder Sunday. High 68 to 71. I'm meteorologist Joe Shaka from the WKBK Weather Center.
5: It's 53 degrees outside our West Keene studios at 611 in the WKBK News Center. I'm Kelsey Johnson.
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Nice job. Hitting that high note right there. I heard that. What a gorgeous morning. Beautiful out there. Maybe it makes it a little easier for you to rise and shine this morning.

be a shame if I didn't let the song wind down. Waking up with a little Pure Prairie League on a Thursday morning. It is, geez, it is the last Thursday in the month of May. It's May 28th, May just flying by the year 2026. 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At mykeynow.com, listen on your smart speaker, listen on your app on your phone, listen on your laptop. There's all sorts of ways that you can listen to us at mykeynow.com. I'm Dan Mitchell. Kelsey is in the news center. Weather center, of course, covered by Joe Shaka. He's looking ahead to the weekend. The forecast, Saturday's not looking so good. You know what? Sunday's making a comeback. This very much might be like last weekend, Saturday, Sunday, one being good, one being not so good. We will give you all those details in a moment. He's going to join us live, Joe will, in about 90 minutes this morning on a very busy Thursday. Happy to have you with us. Happy to have you tuned in and listening. We have prizes to give away, a song and artist contest. You know we do that on a Thursday. I haven't picked the song yet. I haven't decided about doing a tough one or an easy one or an old one or a newer one. We'll find out. You'll find out in just about 25 minutes. Keep us in your speed dial at 603-357-1290. And after an hour after that, Joe's going to join us in the Weather Center. 8 o'clock hour, Old Farmer's Almanac, Monadnock Moment. And today, Alan Rumroll's talking about how the area used to celebrate July 4th. And of course, we're getting really, really, really, really close. Just a little more than a month out from the big day and the big celebration and Monadnock 250 and July 3rd, the fireworks here in town, big parade the day after, and a lot happening as we all help the country celebrate its 250th anniversary. But how do we used to do it? I assume that's what Alan Rumroll's talking about. You'll hear about that just before 9 o'clock this morning. Then, coming up at 9:10, it's What's Cooking with Luca Paris. And his friend Marcel from 802 Soul, which is an eatery over in the Brattleboro area where they serve up soul food. That's right. So we're going to learn all about pork and chicken and beef. We're going to learn about cornbread and butter beans and collard greens. I talk about it all the time on What's Cooking with Luca. I discovered them very late in life. And I feel bad for that, about that, because they're really, really good. Probably not good for me, but I think they're delicious. Part of them are good, right? Because it's a green leafy vegetable. What's Cooking with Lucas Soul Food coming up on the program. We've been on the air now just over 25 years with What's Cooking with Luca, and I don't think we've ever talked directly about soul food. So that's coming up a little bit later on. Told you that we have a lot going on. Today, as I mentioned, is May 28th, the last Thursday in the month. You know what today is also? And we'll do a little salute, too, I'm sure, when Luca joins us on the program later on at 9:10 this morning. But it is National Hamburger Day. Also National Beef Burger Day, not to be confused with artificial hamburger.

0: Rivers on the grill.
1: The late, great Bob Rivers. That was a little song I would play during the summertime, like 30 years ago. That was part of my rotation that I had on carts. A lot of fun to hear that this morning. So celebrate with a burger. You know your favorite place to go in town. It's going to be a pretty darn nice day out there weather-wise. A little cooler than yesterday. Showers don't move in until later today. So lunchtime, get yourself a burger. Bring some folks from work. Get some fries to go with it because you have to, right? Or chips. And enjoy your burgers today. It's also National Brisket Day. So you may want to go that way and get yourself a little barbecue. Also, one other note about this day. This just popped up in front of me. I thought it was kind of interesting. 1923 on this day, the U.S. Attorney General. This is back when the Attorney General had more important things to do than excusing the president from ever having to file an IRS tax return again. U.S. Attorney General declares it legal. This is 1923. So over a long time ago, over 100 years ago, U.S. Attorney General declares it legal for women. This would make a good trivia question. I'll go ahead and tell you. U.S. Attorney General declares it's legal for women to wear trousers anywhere they choose. 1923, on this day, it was okay for women to wear pants. U.S. Attorney General declared it legal for women to wear trousers any way where they choose. The declaration came during the time where women had been wearing pants for factory and agricultural work post-World War I. And anybody said, well, I guess it's no big deal. And by the way, women look pretty good in those pants. So on this date, women were allowed to wear pants. You think about 103 years ago. You know, like, it was illegal? You mean the courts and others could tell women what they could and couldn't wear? It's a long time ago, but it wasn't that long time ago. And that women just weren't allowed to wear pants. What a better world we live in now. 6:22, FOP, finance meeting tonight. You'll hear during Kelsey's news coming up about MSFI last night. A lot of the stuff was just informational. There was a presentation about the roundabout and the public hearing that's tonight, where you can go and learn more about what they're going to do off Route 101 and the Swansea Factory Road. If you're in that area, live in that area, you're a stakeholder in that area, maybe you just travel those roads a lot, like I do, and you want to learn more about it. They discussed it at the meeting last night. Also, there was an update on the Main Street project. Although no date yet set, they're still looking at July. But they did note that coming up starting on June 10th, the monthly coffee and hard hats meetings at the Transportation Center, where the community can ask questions and get updates on the project. That was something that Don Lucier mentioned last time he was on. So they're going to do the coffee and hard hats. A real good way in person to ask questions and get updates on the projects. That'll put it about a month out, a little more than a month out from the start of the project. That's the assumed start of the project. Tonight, finance, continued discussion on a draft resolution for considering addressing the burden on local property taxpayers. I mentioned this a couple of weeks ago when it was first introduced to City Council. They referred it to finance. And again, this is a situation where the City of Keene would come up with a resolution and send it off to Concord, getting involved with politics. And of course, this is something that does impact everybody that lives in Keene, pays taxes in Keene. It's a resolution requesting termination of state of New Hampshire policies and downshifts that burden the local property taxpayers. It's a pretty heavy lift to ask the state to do this. And of course, they, at least some there, turn a deaf ear to all of this. Recent New Hampshire state budgets have reduced or eliminated key revenue sources, forcing the city of Keene, along with other municipalities, school districts, and counties to raise property taxes to maintain education, health care, county nursing homes, public safety, and infrastructure. So they're encouraging the legislature to do something about it and stop the downshifting. Phil Jones, I believe, is the one that introduced that. So they'll talk more about that this evening. This wasn't on my radar. I hadn't heard about this, but this is sent to finance. Move that the finance organization and personnel committee recommend that the city manager be authorized to do all things necessary to negotiate and execute a professional service contract with Lula Studio for conceptual design services required for the Ash Wheelett River Park Green Space Project for an amount not to exceed $34,980, with funding to come from the Project Cost Center. So I guess somebody else is financing it. But what this is, and I hadn't heard about this. This is through the CIP. This was part of it. I think it's just because it wasn't one of the larger projects that everybody was discussing. The city is requesting services for the design phase of improvements to the Ash Wheelett River Park Green Space Playground, which is on Ash Wheelett Street, adjacent to the Ash Wheelett River Park Arboretum. So it's not in the Arboretum. A playground enhancement project represents an important investment in expanding recreational opportunities and strengthening community use of the signature public space. Requested service includes community outreach, preliminary and final design, cost estimating, and the like. The selected consultant will be responsible for developing a distinctive and engaging natural recreational environment that fits within the available site, schedule, and budget. The anticipated overall construction budget is $1 million. Is that right? It is. And construction funds are represented in the fiscal year 2028 CIP. So they want to put a playground in. When I first saw this, I was thinking it was like right next to all the plants and in the arboretum. It's in the green space adjacent. So kids will have something to play on and run around. And hopefully this whole area, now with the new building that's going in for the conservation center and better access to the boat landing. For people who have never kayaked or canoed up the Ash Wheelett, you're really, really missing out. So this is just another park and a beautiful green space for the city. Some of what they'll talk about at Finance Tonight, we'll have coverage of it in our newscast tomorrow. 26 past the hour, let's update you on what's going on out there weather-wise. 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
2: Partly sunny and cooler today. Slight chance of an afternoon shower. High 65 to 68. Mainly clear tonight. Lows 51 to 54. Partly sunny tomorrow. High 66 to 69. Cloudy with rain Saturday. Much cooler. Highs 53 to 56. And partly sunny and milder Sunday. High 68 to 71. I'm meteorologist Joe Shaka from the WKBK Weather Center.
1: Sunny and comfy out there. It's 53 degrees. We have news, business, sports, weather, and a chance for you to win in the Song and Artist Contest. KBK next.
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8: Good morning. Hollywood actor Andrew Shue is working to bring the citizen's voice back to politics. Shue is one of the founders of the New Hampshire Forum. It's a cross-partisan group seeking to bring residents together to identify the issues they believe deserve the most attention from elected officials in the Granite State.
9: There are all the special interests out there, but there isn't the public interest. So this new civic infrastructure will create that new public.

0: public interest, and we believe not only bring us together as Americans, but begin to solve the big issues that we all face.
1: Organizers say initiative began by gathering public input through text messaging and online surveys. Residents interested in participating can register through the New Hampshire Forum website. Hsu discussed the initiative Wednesday morning on WKBK's Open Mic program. 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
2: ABC News, I'm Sherry Preston. Oil prices are up again this morning as rockets and drones fly in the Middle East. Kuwait says it had to fend off attacks. U.S. forces launching more strikes into Iranian territory, targeting attack drones and a launch site. A former magazine columnist who accused President Trump of sex assault is now under federal investigation. Sources tell ABC News E. Jean Carroll is facing a Department of Justice probe into whether she lied on the stand in her civil suit against the president. She was awarded a $5 million judgment. Nine people still unaccounted for after the rupture of a chemical tank in Washington state. Two have died. ABC's Melissa Adan in Longview, Washington.
3: The EPA is on the ground here. They're testing the air quality. They're testing the water quality. And so far, they haven't come up with any threats to the area, any threats to the community.
2: France today is moving to officially repeal a law that has been on the books for centuries. That law allows humans to be classified as property. This is ABC News.
4: 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Here's Kelsey Johnson.
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5: 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Their partnership is designed to aid the healthcare staffing shortages while also giving nursing students new opportunities. This partnership was originally announced in December of 2023 with their first group of students starting the clinical programs in May 2024. Many of these students will stay with Cheshire and the Dartmouth Health System after graduation. Students enrolled in the New England College's accelerated three-year BSN program complete a 14-week clinical experience each year in which students earn a salary while gaining hands-on experience at Cheshire. In the WKBK News Center, this is Paige Linehan.
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8: Nicole Murray with your money now. Oil prices are up this morning by roughly 2% after fresh U.S. strikes in Iran renewed concerns over disruptions to commercial shipping through the Strait of Hormuz. West Texas Intermediate at roughly $90 per barrel, Brent at $96. Shares of LG Energy Solutions surged by roughly 16% after its U.S. unit secured a deal to supply battery cells for DTE Energy storage projects in Michigan. The eight projects will deliver 1.5 gigawatts of battery storage. A Yonhap report says the deal is worth $1.6 billion. Federal prosecutors have charged a Google employee with fraud, alleging that he made $1.2 million from bets on Polymarket that used insider information. Officials say the employee, Michelle Spagnuolo, has been charged with money laundering, commodities fraud, and wire fraud. Futures are slightly lower ahead of inflation data later this morning. Yesterday, the Dow gained 182. That's your money now.
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1: Connolly Early struck out 7 and 7 innings. Jarren Duran homered and the Boston Red Sox beat the Atlanta Braves 8-0 to snap a 5-game losing streak. Early allowed 4 hits and walked 3. Ryan Watson gave up 1 hit over the final 2 innings. The Red Sox scored 6 runs in the 4th inning, including 2 run singles. Patriots coach Mike Vrabel says he is keeping a mind on football and working with new players as his team continues spring workouts a month after he missed the final day at the NFL draft. Asked if he anticipated missing any more time with the team this spring, Vrabel says he can't predict the future. As to whether he feels his players have been responding to his leadership this spring, Vrabel says he's tried to be the same presence he's always been in his meetings with them. Locally, boys Keene High freshman baseball heads to Concord today, while girls JV and varsity softball face Portsmouth.
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14: Partly sunny and cooler today, slight chance of an afternoon shower, high 65 to 68. Mainly clear tonight, lows 51 to 54. Partly sunny tomorrow, high 66 to 69. Cloudy with rain Saturday, much cooler, highs 53 to 56. And partly sunny and milder Sunday, high 68 to 71. I'm meteorologist Joe Shaka from the WKBK Weather Center.
1: It's 54 degrees outside our West Keene studios at 636. 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
13: From the Davis Oil and Propane Studios, here's WKBK's Dan Mitchell.

certainly not a heat wave today, but not a bad day. A lot cooler than the last couple. Average temperature this time of year, 69 degrees during the day. That's right where we're going to be today. Fair amount of sunshine, a little cooler. What time's the rain get here this afternoon? What's the weekend look like? And our rumors, too, that next week we could have even more rain moving into the area. We're going to find out. Joe Shaka's here coming up in just about an hour. Time right now to play and to reward your efforts and to thank you for being so smart. Time right now to play the name, the song and artist contest. And you've probably heard me say this before. I apologize in advance. It's a song was in the top 25, number 23, Hot 100. It's an okay song. It's just, I don't know. It's either you like it or you don't. You know, it was popular, quite obviously, because it was in number 23. But anyway, you'll know what I mean when you hear it. If you or anyone in your household, if you haven't won anything in the last 30 days or a prize valued at $600 or more in the last year, and you're at least 18, then you can play. We give you 10 business days to pick up your prize starting tomorrow. You do that here at 69 Stanhope Avenue, Monday through Friday, 9 to 5, number 357-1290. Yesterday, played a little Brainwaker trivia. Pat was the winner, had a lot of fun with this question. A survey of older adults revealed that at the age of 46, on average, we stop worrying about this. And the answer was, at the age of 46, you stop worrying about what other people think of you. You just don't care. And Pat knew the answer. In celebration of the kickoff of the 29th season of the Keene Swamp Bats, a Swamp Bats prize pack is your prize this morning, featuring two, not one, but two 2026 season passes. So you can go watch the defending champions, t-shirts, calendar, and more. It's an estimated value of about $200. 603-357-1290, the number to call. If you can name this song and artist, here's a little preview. Got any ideas? 603-357-1290, the number to call. Number 23 on the Hot 100 charts. Number 3 on the mainstream rock charts. Had a pretty interesting video. This is right in the heart of MTV when it was taken off. You could see why this was more on rock stations and not hot AC. 603-357-1290. Name the song. Name the artist. If you are eligible, we welcome you to play.

0: Folks on the phone line, 603-357-1290. If you can name that song and the artist. KBK, you're on the radio. Do you have the right answer for us this morning?
1: Oh, it's Fantasy by Elda Nova.
0: Elda? Did you say Elda?
1: No, Eldo.
0: Eldo Nova. Are you looking that up, or are you doing that from your memory?
1: That was memory, actually.
0: Yeah, it is. Like every single line is lit, so it's obviously a pretty easy song. I think it was his only hit. It is Fantasy. It is Eldo Nova. Yeah. And do you remember what year? What year was that?
1: Oh, my God. 87?
0: No, it was 82.
1: Early?
0: Yeah, here 82. I graduated. Eldo Nova. It was number 3 on the mainstream rock chart. So what's your first name?
1: Patrick.
0: All right, Patrick, congratulations. We had a Pat yesterday, a Patrick today. Eldo Nova, the big hit. I guess it was a big hit from 1982. Patrick, come on by. Get all your stuff being that prize pack. For the Swamp Bats, including the 2 season tickets, you can celebrate Swamp Bats baseball all season long. KBK.

0: I could see us. It's an okay song, but no, wasn't in my playlist. Patrick knew it, though. Not Elda, but Aldo Nova, and is a big hit from 1982. I just kind of grabbed that one at the last second. I was going to do the theme from The Magnificent Seven and how everybody kind of knows that. But I think you were going to have a hard time with the artist and being able to identify it. Do you remember Al Caiola? He also did the theme from Bonanza. But I just couldn't find a lot of it, even on Wiki or anything like that. You would have known this, right, though? If I had a choice of listening to this or Aldo Nova, it'd probably be this. All right, and that's the theme from The Magnificent Seven. He also had a hit. And this was back at a time when instrumentals would chart pretty well. So this is triggering some memories for you, right? Lorne Greene. There you go. 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
2: Partly sunny and cooler today. Slight chance of an afternoon shower. High 65 to 68. Mainly clear tonight. Lows 51 to 54. Partly sunny tomorrow. High 66 to 69. Cloudy with rain Saturday. Much cooler. Highs 53 to 56. And partly sunny and milder Sunday. High 68 to 71. I'm meteorologist Joe Shaka from the WKBK Weather Center.
0: And Joe will be here in about 45 minutes or so to answer all your weather questions. I'll let you know about the timing of the rain that is on the way. It really is just a lovely morning. It's beautiful outside right now. Go take a walk. 54 degrees outside our Davis Oil and Propane Company studios. Speaking of contests, you have today and tomorrow morning to register. Some of you may be registering all along, but don't forget, tomorrow is the day when we are going to announce the winner in our Build a Beautiful Backyard contest. We'll do it as part of our Good News segment right after the 8 o'clock news with Kelsey tomorrow. You'll find out if you've won the $500 to spend at Maple Hill Nursery and Greenhouses, locally grown trees and shrubs and perennials and annuals, as well as lawn and garden supplies, located on Route 10 behind T-Bird in West Swansea. 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If you haven't been registering, it's free and easy. Just go to MyKeenNow.com, go down the page a little bit. You'll see where the announcement for the contest. You click on it, you enter your info, and maybe I'll be announcing your name tomorrow. Lisa and I were hanging out at Maple Hill last Saturday. We went to buy a bunch of our flowers and plants, and a very, very helpful staff there, too, by the way. But you'll have $500 to spend on their naturally and locally grown trees and shrubs and perennials and annuals, and they have things for your lawn. They have a lot of decorations and cool things in their little gift shop, too, that you can put out into the lawn. So we'll announce that tomorrow. You still have plenty of time to sign up. Top news stories of the day. KBK, the latest on the war in Iran, oil and gas prices, and more coming up.
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0: 8 before 7. I know where you go to. I knew weather forecast details with Joe right around the corner. Cause your eyes had a mist from the smoke of a distant fire. Little showery weather later today. We'll get the timing on that and just how much rain might we get around here on Saturday. Joe's live forecast coming up for you in just a moment. Kuwait says it was targeted with a missile and drone attack. That's another challenge to the shaky ceasefire in the Iran war following strikes by both Washington and Tehran. Kuwait's military made this announcement without providing any further details on what had been targeted. Iran said hours later that it launched an attack in the region. It did not say exactly what was targeted. Kuwait is a close ally of the U.S. and has repeatedly come under fire from Iran and Iranian-backed Shiite militias in Iraq during this war. Kuwait's announcement comes as the Middle East is on edge. U.S. President Donald Trump has expressed confidence that his administration is making headway in negotiations with Iran to end the war, but the talks still remain pretty much in flux. President, with a press conference in the Oval Office yesterday talking about the war.
1: Their whole economic system is broken down. They thought they were going to outweigh me. You know, we'll outweigh him. He's got the midterms. I don't care about the midterms. Look what happened last night. That was the prelude to the midterms. People understand it. They know that. Very simple. Iran cannot have a nuclear weapon. I'm doing that for the world. I'm not doing it just for us. Iran is very much intent. They want very much to make a deal. So far, they haven't gotten there. We're not satisfied with it, but now we will be. We will be either that or we'll have to just finish the job. But their Navy is gone, as I've said 1,000 times. Their Navy is gone. Their Air Force is gone. Everything's gone, and they're negotiating on fumes. But we'll see what happens. Maybe we have to go back and finish it. Maybe we don't.
2: President, Iran wants control of the Strait of Hormuz. Would you accept a short-term deal that allows Iran and Oman to control the strait? And would they have to open it immediately, or would you be open to that happening over a period of time?
1: No, the strait's going to be open to everybody. It's,
2: and who would control
1: it? International waters. Nobody's going to control it. We're going to watch over it. We'll watch over it, but nobody's going to control it. That's part of the negotiation that we have. They would like to control it. Nobody's going to control it. It's international waters, and Oman will behave just like everybody else, so we'll have to blow them up. They understand that. They'll be fine.
0: And that last comment raising a lot of eyebrows. Oman is one of our big allies in that part of the world, and last night or yesterday, the president was suggesting that we may blow them up. The Trump administration has placed additional sanctions on Iran as part of a sprawling economic pressure campaign during the war, this time targeting the country's newly created agency that's trying to control shipping through the Strait of Hormuz. The U.S. military has struck another vessel suspected of transporting drugs in the Eastern Pacific Ocean, killing two men in that attack. An international stabilization force promised for Gaza has yet to materialize 3 months after it was announced at an event hosted by the president. None of the five countries that pledged troops have come through with any significant contribution so far. A new report from the United Nations Weather Agency gives a 3 out of 4 chance that the next 5 years will average more than 1.5 degrees Celsius above pre-industrial temperatures. That's the international safety limit that they set back in 2015. Oil prices jumping after the U.S. carried out new attacks on Iran, targeting a military site in Bandar Abbas. The U.S. Central Command said its forces also shot down 4 Iranian drones. Global oil benchmark Brent up 3.75%. It's at $97.83 a barrel. U.S. trade crude 4% higher, up to $92.22 per barrel. U.S. military contractors need at least 3 years to replenish stockpiles of 3 key weapon systems used heavily so far in the Iran war. That's according to an analysis released yesterday, adding to concerns that American forces would have limited firepower in any future conflict, like, say, one with China, if it involved Taiwan. The weapon systems are Tomahawk cruise missiles, which are used to strike targets deep inside enemy territory, and Patriot and THAAD, or THAAD, interceptors that defend against incoming missiles and drones. Again, it could take 3 years at this point to replenish the supplies where they should be. That's assuming that we didn't use any other of our weaponry, which, of course, isn't likely right now that we would, given the circumstances with Iran, keep using our weapons. More from ABC News on the way. Top of the hour, WKBK's Good Morning.
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10: From ABC News, I'm Sherry Preston. With the U.S. hitting targets in Iran and Iran retaliating against sites in Kuwait, where do things stand on the shaky ceasefire?
11: Growing concern the war in Iran could be ramping up. The U.S., for the second time this week, has launched attacks in southern Iran, targeting what officials say is a military site that was posing a threat to U.S. forces and shooting down four Iranian attack drones near the Strait of Hormuz. Hours later, the military of nearby Kuwait said it was responding to missile and drone attacks. The apparent escalation in the region threatens to undermine peace talks.
10: ABC's Sophie Flay. ABC News has learned the Department of Justice has launched a probe against the woman who sued President Trump in a civil case accusing him of sex assault. She was awarded $5 million but has not been paid anything. Here's ABC's Alex Mallon.
12: This is yet another person that President Trump has singled out as one of his top political enemies, his top political foes that have demanded that he pay for what they believe are transgressions against them, and that now appear to be in the crosshairs of his Justice Department.
10: An engineer at Google is accused of using insider information to profit off prediction markets about what was going to be trending at Google. Here's ABC's Aaron Katursky.
13: There are now at least a dozen bills floating through Congress that would crack down on the way prediction markets are allowed to operate. So there is pressure on markets like Kalshi and Polymarket to prove that they actually can control insider trading on their platforms, or else there might be bipartisan agreement to have Congress do it for them.
10: $40 million in gold bars found in the home of a former CIA official who is now accused of lying about his past, David Rush, a senior executive with top secret security clearance. In France, the lower house of parliament has just adopted a bill that will finally repeal a law against slavery. This is ABC News.
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14: These statements have not been evaluated by the FDA. This product is not intended to diagnose, treat, cure, or prevent any disease.
10: Five divers trapped in that cave in Laos are cold but alive. The operation a dangerous one, says ABC's Britt Clinett at the foreign desk.
18: A gold miner is telling one of those divers they are hungry and tired but not injured. Rescuers outside the cave celebrating the news. But it is a race against time now to find a way to get the five miners out and find two more who are missing.
10: Divers say the tunnels in the cave are among the narrowest they've ever seen, some just 20 by 20 inches. Time to get down to business in Texas, where the name-calling has already begun in the upcoming Senate race. ABC's Jim Ryan is in Dallas.
19: His political idol, President Trump, is famous for the insulting nicknames he gives to his opponents. Now Ken Paxton is trying his hand at it.
20: Tofu Tallarico, six-gender Jimmy, James Tallarico.
19: Regarding tofu, James Tallarico responded at a rally in Houston.
21: I've been eating barbecue since before Ken Paxton's first indictment.
19: That indictment, by the way, was eventually dismissed. The Tallarico campaign has embraced one of Paxton's insults and is selling T-shirts emblazoned with Tallarico. Jim Ryan, ABC News in Dallas-Fort Worth.
10: Temu has been hit with a $232 million fine after European Union investigators found that the Chinese online retailer didn't do enough to protect consumers against harmful content or dodgy goods. In its ruling, the EU writing risk assessments are not box-ticking exercises. Temu has not commented on the fine. I'm Sherry Preston, ABC News.
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24: 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Keen drivers should expect delays and temporary traffic changes today and Friday as utility construction projects take place on Court, Hillside, and Winchester Streets. Today on Court Street, crews will install a new water service connection, while Friday's work includes sewer repairs near Hillside Avenue and water service work near Winchester Street close to McDonald's. Keene City Council's Municipal Services, Facilities, and Infrastructure Committee had an informational meeting Wednesday evening, including a discussion about enforcement for nuisance dog barking during the day and a revisited discussion relative to concerns about traffic congestion on Royal Avenue during school pickup time, where Police Chief Steve Stewart said the city did meet with SAU staff and they're working on some solutions. They also heard an informational report from NHDOT on the reconstruction of Route 101 between Optical Ave and Branch Road, which includes the replacement of the Branch River Bridge and relocation of the intersection with Swansea Factory Road and the installation of a roundabout. A public hearing on the project is scheduled for this evening at 6 o'clock. Public Works Director Don Lucier said he only had a couple of updates on the downtown project, which did not include an official start date. He said they're still looking at mid-July, but nothing has been nailed down yet. He did note that starting June 10th, they'll launch their monthly coffee and hard hats meetings at the Transportation Center, where the community can ask questions and get informational updates on the project. The town of Marlow is planning a huge America 250 celebration in just a couple of weeks. Former Keene City Clerk Patty Little, who is now a member of the Marlow Historical Society, says they have lots of reenactors joining the event.
25: Imagine the whole village as a stage because we have got so many different reenactment groups going on. So we've got two regiments who are direct descendants. So we've got a direct descendant of the Sons of American Revolution. We also got the Sons of the Civil War Union veterans. We also have the 1st New Hampshire Regiment coming from Merrimack, New Hampshire. We've got the 5th Regiment of the Foot, which is actually British foot soldiers coming from Concord, Mass.
24: Business news and sports are next. 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
4: U.S. stocks inched to more records after oil prices fell back to where they were in mid-April. The S&P 500 gained 1 point and will open at 7,520. The Dow Jones Industrial Average climbed 182 points and begins trading this morning at 50,644. And the NASDAQ gained 18 points and opens at 26,674.
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4: Connelly Early struck out 7 and 7 innings. Jarren Duran homered, and the Boston Red Sox beat the Atlanta Braves 8-0 to snap a 5-game losing streak. Early allowed 4 hits and walked 3. Ryan Watson gave up 1 hit over the final 2 innings. The Red Sox scored 6 runs in the 4th inning, including 2 run singles. Patriots coach Mike Vrabel says he is keeping his mind on football and working with new players on his team as his team continues spring workouts a month after he missed the final day of the NFL draft. Asked if he was anticipated missing any more time with the team this spring, Vrabel says he can't predict the future. Locally, boys Keene High freshman baseball heads to Concord today, while girls JV and varsity softball face Portsmouth. 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

0: lows 51 to 54. Partly sunny tomorrow, highs 66 to 69. Cloudy with rain Saturday, much cooler, highs 53 to 56. And partly sunny and milder Sunday, highs 68 to 71. I'm meteorologist Joe Shaka from the WKBK Weather Center.
1: It's 59 degrees outside our West Keene studios at 7-Eleven in the WKBK News Center. I'm Kelsey Johnson.
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Yesterday on our open mic program in our first segment, a couple of guests on the program talking about the New Hampshire Forum, something that is fairly new to the state of New Hampshire, but they're already doing some pretty amazing work, I think. Andrew Hsu is the person who actually came up with the idea and brought it to New Hampshire, a former actor, graduate of Dartmouth College, played soccer up there. And now, in the last more than decade of his life, he's been a community organizer and doing certain projects around the country, including this one in New Hampshire. He's brought on a lot of Democrats and Republicans, past elected officials as well as present elected officials. And the basic aim is, again, to allow people through social media and other ways to let the forum know what are the most important issues facing Granite Staters. They've narrowed it down to six. I'll let you hear some of it coming up in the 8 o'clock hour this morning. You can listen back to the interview right now at mykeenow.com. But the top six issues, these are issues supported by 70% of the people that are weighing in on the issue, basically 70% of New Hampshireites. And then they will work with current elected officials, both Democrats and Republicans, to introduce the bills to get them through committee and hopefully get them passed by the legislature. And these aren't, you know, social issues from outside of the state. These aren't things being brought forward by any particular very partisan project. These are just really what New Hampshire people set their sights on. And not a lot of that, by the way, with this session almost over. I think later today, they have to have everything taken off the table, either passed or not today. Most of what they considered this session and most of what's passed were things that aren't in that top six. Isn't that amazing? They're easily recognizable, like affordable homes and lowering property taxes. That wasn't addressed, not to any sizable means or matter in this session. But hopefully this will change with that forum. So we'll let you hear some of that coming up in just a little bit and get your thoughts on that. This is some good news. We have talked frequently about careers and trying to get young people to stay in the state of New Hampshire and maybe do some of the careers in jobs that we need people the most for. And one of those is nursing. We talked about it most recently with UNH. This year was the first year they officially opened up what they called the School of Nursing. They've always had nursing. Two of my daughters, as you know, graduated from UNH with bachelor's degrees in nursing. But now it's the School of Nursing. And they had so many young people apply to get into the School of Nursing that they had to cut out the applications. And of all the applications, almost 900 of them were going to be turned down. So there are a lot of other places where you can go get an education in nursing. And of course, nurses are needed everywhere in all levels of nurses. Cheshire Medical Center, which is part of Dartmouth Health, celebrating the success of a partnership they're doing with New England College, which is very close by, designed to address healthcare workforce shortages while creating new opportunities for us.

0: firing nurses. This is over in Henniker. They announced in December 2023 this partnership as a way to strengthen the rural health care workforce by creating a direct pathway from the classroom to a clinical setting. Clinicals are very important as a nursing student, where you go and actually work at healthcare facilities. It might be nursing homes, it might be hospitals, it might be clinics. One of my daughters did one of her clinical for a semester at the state hospital for the criminally insane. Very interesting. Some of what she had to say about that. The first cohort of students began clinical placements at Cheshire Medical Center in May of 2024, working as licensed nursing assistants, those are the LNAs, while earning credits and getting paid, by the way, towards their Bachelor of Science of Nursing degrees. Many of the students are staying, and this is so important, and Cheshire Medical is doing this with some other schools too. All the hospitals do this or should be doing this. Cheshire County Nursing Home does this, just trying to help train people to become nurses, and then hopefully they stay with them for a while. And we know one of the reasons Cheshire Medical has that expanded facility out on Maple Avenue is welcoming doctors, not nurses, but doctors, to do residencies in Keene and then hopefully stay, because we want good young, well-educated young people to be part of our community, but we also need doctors. Like, every place needs doctors. So they're doing it with nurses, and some of the students are staying to be nurses with their BAs, their BSNs, their Bachelors of Science in Nursing. Let's see, 1, 2, 3, 4, 5, 6. Six of them on this list in this press release. They graduated. They just got their degrees. They got their bachelor's in nursing. They were working and did their clinicals at Cheshire, and Cheshire's holding on to them. And they're staying here in our community. So that's some good news. And it seems like a great program. And hopefully that can be even expanded. Note from the city of Keene, if you want to change your party affiliation, if you want to change your party affiliation for the upcoming elections, the primary in September, midterms are in November. Time is running out. Registered voters can change their affiliation in Keene at the town clerk's office, city clerk's office. You have to do it by June 2nd. And you're saying, well, why would I want to do that? Well, if you're a Democrat and you want to vote Republican, or a Republican and want to vote Democrat, you have to change your affiliation. You can't show up. You can register to vote if you're an unregistered voter on the day of an election, but you can't change party affiliation. The other thing you can do is you can become an independent or an undeclared voter. And you can't do that at the polls. You got to do it now or before June 2nd. I assume that's for all the towns. And if it's a small town, they operate differently. You have to find out when the head of the checklist is having some hours, and then you go do it there. Not in many of these places, you can't just walk into your town hall and change. I know I'm late in telling you this, but you need to know this. To check your voter registration and a party affiliation, maybe you don't remember. Here's the other thing, too. When you vote in a general election and you're undeclared, you ask for a particular, well, if it's the general election, there's only one ballot. If it's a primary election, you take a Republican ballot or a Democrat ballot. Soon as you leave, you have to go back over and put yourself back as an independent or undeclared. If you forget, then you're whatever that party is for the ballot. So here's what you do. You can check your party affiliation by visiting the Secretary of State's voter information page, app.sos.nh.gov. app.sos.nh.gov. And you can find out how you're registered and what your party affiliation is. By the way, you can also make sure you are registered. And remember, we were talking about this a few weeks ago, some changes where some people get expelled from the checklist if you haven't voted longer than 5 years. So you can check it out. This is why you may want to be undeclared. And I've been undeclared for, I think, 20 years or more. Undeclared voters automatically register as members of the party whose primary they choose to vote in. They have to option to switch back to undeclared before leaving the polling place. But again, as an undeclared person, you get to vote either on the Democratic side or the Republican side in any given primary. Registered Democrats able to vote only in the Democratic primary. Registered Republicans only vote in the Republican primary. Undeclared voters can vote in either. And there are many reasons why somebody might choose to do that. That way, you always have an option. The general election, it doesn't matter because there's one ballot and then you just pick whoever you want. But in the primary, helping to decide who is going to be on the ballot for the general election coming up for U.S. Senate, we have that race coming up. We have the two congressional races, most of you within the sound of my voice voting in CD2. There's the governor's race. And then there's everybody else. So you have until June 2nd. Just wanted to remind you all of that. Here's an update on that data center. And again, we are talking about AI and data centers. I think it was last week on our open mic program. We had a really good conversation. And data centers, part of what I was explaining to you, that right now the state doesn't have, I mean, in New Hampshire, much in the way of anything relative to ordinances or regulations for data centers. Matter of fact, somebody tried to sneak a bill pass up in Concord that would have allowed data centers by right to go wherever they wanted. Not only would it be not be a regulation trying to control these data centers, they could go anywhere and suck up all the water in the town and suck up all the electricity in the state. And I mentioned then all of a sudden in little Nottingham, New Hampshire, there was a business person who wanted to put in on 100 acres one of these big data centers. And I think it was last night, they were scheduled to have it on the agenda in the town for the business person to go and start talking about putting in the data center. And remember, the state doesn't permit towns to put forward ordinances. So everybody is a target when it comes to these data centers. But you know what the businessman did? The businessman said, never mind. He didn't even wait for the public hearing. He was reading the articles. He saw what was happening on social media. It's a small town and people were talking about it. And he said, you know what? They don't want me there. I'm good with that. He confirmed his name is Moulton, Tom Moulton, Seacoast businessman, withdrew his application. He confirmed the cancellation in a phone call with the union leader, saying an application for preliminary conceptual consultation slated for presentation at the Nottingham Planning Board's meeting Wednesday night, so it was last night, canceled amid an outpouring of public opposition in the days leading up to the date. So he said, you know what? I'm good with that. The concept initially proposed was a data center facility on part of Route 4 on 150-acre parcel, some 80 of which Moulton figured was usable. The property contains a vacant building just under 200,000 square feet, about 4 acres large. A petition on change.org had garnered more than 25,000 signatures from detractors by 5 o'clock on Wednesday, an hour and a half before the presentation. Residents of Nottingham and others across the state expressed their concerns. The concern is that the environmental damage cannot easily be contained within the property lines of Old Turnpike Road. So, you know, hats off to him. You know, he's probably got a lot of money. Probably could have, knowing that there aren't really any ordinances or things that would have prohibited it, he could have gone ahead and done it, and he didn't. And, you know, lawsuits and lawyers and everything else, there are probably plenty of other places or opportunities in the state where he could do it. But I guess he just wants to go where he's welcome. Maybe ICE could learn a little something from businessman Mr. Moulton, because I think he did the right thing for Nottingham. And by the way, a lot of people on that petition were just people in the state concerned about pollution and water and their electricity rates going up if one of these super huge data centers moves anywhere into the Granite State. And yes, we really need to push the legislature to allow communities to have their own zoning and ordinances against these things. Weather this half hour brought to you by the Fenton Family Dealerships and FentonDealerships.com.
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2: Partly sunny and cooler today. Slight chance of an afternoon shower. High 65 to 68. Mainly clear tonight. Lows 51 to 54. Partly sunny tomorrow. High 66 to 69. Cloudy with rain Saturday. Much cooler. Highs 53 to 56. And partly sunny and milder Sunday. High 68 to 71. I'm meteorologist Joe Shaka from the WKBK Weather Center.
0: And right now, bright blue skies, lots of sunshine, very pleasant out there at 61 degrees. On the way for you next, we'll check in, see how the Red Sox did last night. Your Red Sox Minute coming up.
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3: Here is your Thursday Red Sox Minute presented by Samuel Adams. Great night at the plate, great night on the mound. Connelly early struck out 7 in 7 innings. Jaron Duran homered, had 4 hits, and the Red Sox beat the Atlanta Braves 8-0 Wednesday night, snapping their long losing streak. Early gets his 5th win of the year, allowing 4 hits and walked 3. Ryan Watson gave up 1 hit over the final 2 innings. And the Red Sox scored 6 runs in the 4th inning. Masataka Yoshida scored on a throwing error. Then Isaiah Kiner-Falefa hit an RBI single. Sadon Rafaela, Willy Abreu hit 2-run singles, and the Red Sox didn't look back. Marcelo Meyer played at a run with a single in the 7th before Duran capped the night with his 8th homer of the year. Chris Sale for the Braves tonight against Peyton Tolley at Fenway. That is your Red Sox Minute, presented by Samuel Adams, the official beer of the Boston Red Sox.
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6: Good morning. Hollywood actor Andrew Scheu is working to bring the citizen's voice back to politics. Scheu is one of the founders of the New Hampshire Forum. It's a cross-partisan group seeking to bring residents together to identify the issues they believe deserve the most attention from elected officials in the Granite State.
7: There are all the special interests out there, but there isn't the public interest. So this new civic infrastructure will create that new public interest, and we believe not only bring us together as Americans, but begin to solve the big issues that we all face.
6: Organizers say initiative began by gathering public input through text messaging and online surveys. Residents interested in participating can register through the New Hampshire Forum website. Scheu discussed the initiative Wednesday morning on WKBK's Open Mic program. A look at the Monadnock region's most accurate and dependable weather forecast is on the way from staff meteorologist Joe Shaka. Right now, let's get the top world and national news from ABC News.
8: ABC News, I'm Sherry Preston. The U.S. military this morning is calling it an egregious ceasefire violation. Missiles intercepted by Kuwait, launched by Iran. Worries about the state of the ceasefire sending oil prices up again in early morning trading. Sources tell ABC News the Justice Department is now investigating E. Jean Carroll, the woman who accused President Trump of sexual assault and won a $5 million civil judgment against him. Here's ABC's Alex Mallon.
9: It's unclear what precedent there is for the Justice Department getting involved in a civil deposition that does not relate in any way to a statement that's related to federal law enforcement. Again, the Justice Department was in no way at any point involved in this lawsuit that was brought by E. Jean Carroll until President Trump sought to have the case dismissed.
8: Nine people are still unaccounted for and presumed dead after the rupture of a chemical tank in Washington state. Two people are confirmed dead. This is ABC News.
5: 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Here's Kelsey Johnson.
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10: 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Their partnership is designed to aid the healthcare staffing shortages while also giving nursing students new opportunities. This partnership was originally announced in December of 2023 with their first group of students starting the clinical programs in May 2024. Many of these students will stay with Cheshire and the Dartmouth Health System after graduation. Students enrolled in the New England College's accelerated three-year BSN program complete a 14-week clinical experience each year in which students earn a salary while gaining hands-on experience at Cheshire. In the WKBK News Center, this is Paige Linehan.
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6: 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Connelly Early struck out 7 and 7 innings. Jaron Duran homered, and the Boston Red Sox beat the Atlanta Braves 8-0 to snap a 5-game losing streak. Early allowed 4 hits and walked 3. Ryan Watson gave up 1 hit over the final 2 innings. The Red Sox scored 6 runs in the 4th inning, including 2 single runs. Patriots coach Mike Vrabel says he is keeping his mind on football and working with new players as his team continues spring workouts a month after he missed the final day of the NFL draft. Asked if he anticipated missing any more time with the team this spring, Vrabel says he can't predict the future. As to whether he feels his players have been responding to his leadership this spring, Vrabel says he's tried to be the same presence he's always been in his meetings with them. Locally, boys Keene High freshman baseball heads to Concord today, while girls JV and varsity softball face Portsmouth. It's 62 degrees outside our West Keene studios at 7:34 in the WKBK News Center. I'm Kelsey Johnson.

0: 735, your hometown radio station. We are Keene's news station. Joe Sciacca with us live on the line. Details of the forecast so far today has just been so gorgeous. Maybe a little shower coming in a little bit later on. Let's find out about the timing on all of that. 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Good morning, Joe. And as you heard me mention, it's just a gorgeous day out there so far this morning.
1: Good morning, Dan. Are you able to hear me clearly?
0: Yep, we hear you loud and clear. You're all set.
1: Perfect. Yeah, there's been a little technical issue on my side on Teams again this morning. I checked, everything's up to date, but nevertheless, we are live and we're going to have another great day today with a mix of sun and clouds. Going to be cool, though. Highs only between 65 and 68.
0: All right. But that's exactly what you're supposed to have for the end of May, right?
1: Yes, typical, not too bad. Average-wise, I got our average high is 69, our average low is 46, so pretty much we are right in line.
0: Yeah, very good. I do see, though, that you have a shower in the forecast. What's the timing of the rain later on today?
1: So basically, our timing of the rain, and again, this is about a 30% chance of a shower. It's very, very low, but I think any time between 2 and 5 o'clock, there's a slight chance of a sprinkle moving through as we have some energy moving in from our north.
0: All right. So not much rain. It's really only a sprinkle, not even a shower?
1: Yes, it's just basically a sprinkle. This is a very, very minor precipitation event for this afternoon. Again, mainly between 2 and 6 o'clock.
0: So I probably still have to run the garden hose to water my lawn a little bit.
1: Yes.
0: I know. Usually I see rain in the forecast. I'm bummed. But right now, because of the grass seed and everything, I'm like, oh, geez. All right. A little shower, but really very non-substantial. Is that the same, though, for Saturday? I mentioned to the listeners earlier, Sunday's looking okay now, at least dry, but Saturday's still a wet one?
1: Yes, so this is a pretty interesting situation, typical, highly unusual and typical, atypical, if you would say, for the month of May and maybe for other parts of the season. Again, we're going to have a very robust piece of energy, which is going to be part of a developing storm system that slides through from southern Quebec. And as this drops south and eastward, we're going to see rain, maybe steady at times, particularly from the White Mountains in the southwestern Maine. I think Polar Maine as well is included in this. Well, we're going to see a narrow strip of 2 to 3 inches of rain. Locally in Keene, probably about a half inch of rain is what I still like right now, giving latest information that I have here. But northern New England, you know, 1 to 2, maybe even 3 inches of rain, but local in Keene, a half inch of rain as the storm system slides on through. And the higher terrain of northern New England, mainly the White Mountains, then probably going to pick up several inches of wet snow at this.
0: Really? Better them than us. But again, if you're up there camping or hiking, hopefully people are aware of how that's going to go. But now you can confirm Sunday. Less that everything's going to move out in time. It's going to be quick enough so that Sunday's dry.
1: Yes, so this is very quick moving. So even by Saturday afternoon, rain shuts down probably by 1, 2 o'clock.
0: Oh.
1: And we're probably going to see some breaks of sun by mid and late afternoon Saturday. And then Sunday looks great. But part of the sun will be milder, highs around 70. But Saturday during the day, it's going to be 53 to 56. And when it's raining, probably going to be in the mid-40s.
0: Yeah, that was the whole thing mentioning about the 40s. But at that time of the day, I'll go and buy my tomato plants and everything. And by Saturday afternoon, the sun will be out. It'll be dry, but again, the soil will be nice and moist for planting. So it sounds like it's actually a very good weekend for doing some gardening.
1: Yes, it definitely looks like it, particularly sitting now. Again, there's still some timing differences between when the rain moves out, but most likely after 1, 2 o'clock, the core of the rain moves southward, right, and then we get those breaks of sun and we warm up. But certainly when it's raining in the morning hours, we're going to be in the lower to mid-40s.
0: Yeah, still wanting to get the kayaks out on the lake, but still a little cool for that. Even on Sunday with the sun, we're barely going to get into the 70s, I guess, right on Sunday?
1: Yeah, pretty much looking at between 60 and 71 as of now.
0: Okay. All right. What about into next week? You were talking about some changes coming. June, the first day of June is Monday. What's the first week? What's the start of June look like? Hot and sunny or cold and rainy? What do you think?
1: So I think Monday we're going to have some energy around, could see a few showers. Temperatures, I think, early next week going to be slightly cooler than normal, looking at highs right now, as it stands, mainly in the mid and upper 60s Monday and Tuesday. Wednesday, it looks like we'll have a little bit of improvement, a mix of sun and clouds, temperatures around 70. And then towards the end of next week, I think we'll have a mix of sun and clouds, but temperatures are going to warm up a little bit, probably getting closer to 80 by the end of next week as the ridge of high pressure builds over the region. So cool to begin and then mild to end.
0: Okay, good. And I won't bug you yet about what the following weekend will be like. I'm just happy that this weekend is already improving. Really great morning around here today. I guess the last question will be over the next several days and into the weekend. Much in the way of wind or breezes or anything like that, or is it fairly calm?
1: So locally, it will be fairly calm, a light northerly wind on Saturday at about 10 miles an hour, occasionally gusting to 20. But if you're heading to the coast of Maine, the seacoast of New Hampshire, and anywhere along the east coast of Massachusetts, as the storm moves southward through the morning, we're going to see very strong winds on the northern part of the center of low pressure as it moves through eastern southern New England. Well, we very well may see wind gusts up to 55 miles an hour, pretty much from down East Maine all the way through the Cape and Islands of Massachusetts. So probably we'll see wind advisories, if not high wind warnings or, you know, warnings by the time we get to tomorrow for this, and maybe high wind watches later on this afternoon for parts of the coast. But certainly along the coast, wind gusts 40 to 55 miles an hour likely Saturday mid-morning up to about probably 2, 3 o'clock Saturday afternoon from north to south.
0: Okay. All right. But again, this time of year, the mosquitoes, not only are the black flies out, the mosquitoes are out pretty hard yesterday, too. That's what happens when you get some rain and then you get the water sitting in old tires and barrels and things like that. Then the mosquitoes come along. Well, improving news for the weekend tomorrow, Friday. Joe has tomorrow off. So we're going to be talking to Phil tomorrow, right? Is that right?
1: Yes, Phil Spivak will be joining. I will be taking tomorrow off, as I'll be doing some forecasting on Saturday. So we're doing a little swap of the schedule for this week.
0: Nice.
1: And then next Friday, I'll be back. Next week will be a regular 5-day week.
0: All right. Well, Phil can tell us about a number for the weekend and what that'll look like tomorrow. Hope you have a good day off tomorrow, Joe. In the meantime, go ahead and give us that Thursday morning weather forecast back to back to back.
1: Thank you, Dan. I'm certainly looking forward to a day off and preparing for our coastal storm on Saturday. But today we'll have a mix of sun and clouds. We'll be cooler, slight chance of an afternoon shower between 2 and 6, highs between 65 and 68. But mainly clear tonight, lows 51 to 54. Partly sunny tomorrow, highs 66 to 69. Cloudy with rain Saturday, going to be much cooler, highs only between 53 and 56. And with partly sunny and milder Sunday, highs around 70.
0: Very good. We appreciate it, Joe. Enjoy your day off. You and I will chat next on Monday. We'll talk in June.
1: Thank you so much, Dan. Have a great weekend. We'll chat Monday.
0: Very good. 744 on your hometown radio station, Keene's News Station. 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Danny Lipford on the way. KBK next.

0: 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Cha-cha, hefty stroll.
1: Hefty, hefty, hefty.
0: Hefty slider bag. Silly with a slide. One more time now, y'all. Come on.
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0: 7:48. 20 minutes away on a Thursday morning, a Swamp Bats update. The team arrives in town on Sunday. What it is that holds your life so close to mine. First game of the season, 1 week from today. It's a home game. First game of the season, first game with the Swamp Bats coming out as the defending NECBL champions. Coach Sean McKenna, President Kevin Watterson is going to join us coming up in about 20 minutes. We'll talk more about the team as it's starting to fall into line, who's going to be coming here and who's going to be playing out at Alumni Field this season. We have that coming up for you in a little bit. An Adnoc moment history lesson, how the area in the past has celebrated July 4th. And of course, this year it's a biggie because of the 250th anniversary, about an hour from right now. Alan Rumrell is going to tell you about that. Yesterday, we had on the program Kevin Smith and Andrew Hsu talking about the New Hampshire Forum, which is an organization basically wanting to get Granite Staters' input on the most important issues facing their families, facing their businesses, facing them as residents of the state of New Hampshire, and then trying to correct those issues, trying to get bills passed. They were top 18 issues identified by Granite Staters, and people just went online and when asked what's most important to you, reliance on property taxes, housing costs, rising costs for senior citizens, healthcare costs, and that sort of thing. So there were 18, and they had to narrow it down to six. And these aren't like, you know, 50-50 issues. 70% of respondents think these are important issues. And in listening to that list, you yourself, you'll probably say, yep, that's near the top of my list too. And then they're trying to get some bills passed with active members, both Democrats and Republicans. They want to make this as nonpartisan as possible. But were there leading questions? Sometimes you see in these surveys, they offer you which of these 10 are most important to you. And you may look at the list and six of the 10 aren't even on your radar. They wanted you to set the list, and then they determined which ones were the most important. I asked our guests, Andrew Hsu and Kevin Smith, about this yesterday when we were talking about it on open mic. This wasn't like multiple choice, was it, where how do you feel about this, this, and this? It was
1: no.
0: Just put in your answers, again, because you're looking for the 70%. And if something right. is uber partisan, either way left or way right, you weren't going to get the 70%. And because you right. just – it was just – throw everything into the hat, and then naturally it's easier to find that 70% because it wouldn't be exceedingly left or right. Is that, I mean, that's so it's sort of like a blind test to find out what those issues are.
1: Oh, absolutely. And yeah, if you look to see what issues came out, I would say that really none of what we would consider to be the third rail issues of politics were in those top 18. Because again, this was a consensus building exercise among, you know, folks on both sides of the partisan aisle. The other thing I would, you know, mention as well is that this is when I talked about the team that we have in New Hampshire, and it's the same in the other states as well. There's always going to be a balance of, you know, Republicans and Democrats. You know, we like to call it the Noah's Ark of politics. We're coming two by two in every phase and in every aspect. And even with the online targeting of getting people to go and sign up and take the survey, there's a national group of both you know, Republican pollsters and Democratic pollsters and social media folks who are doing the targeting so that even the folks responding, it's very balanced. If you look at the data, and the data is widely available, but if you look at it to see who responded to this, you'll see that it's predominantly it's independents, moderates, and then it's a balanced mix of both conservatives and liberals. So we really did get a good cross section of issues where there was the greatest consensus, and it was designed to happen that way because we didn't want it skewing, you know, hard to the left or hard to the right.
0: Right. And again, I'm glad you brought up independents because that's the largest voting group, independents or undeclared people in New Hampshire.
1: Right.
0: Now, that doesn't mean that they don't lean left or right. A lot are probably what you'd consider to be moderates. But it's just that they don't want to be affiliated with either of the two parties. I've been that way for over 20 years, and why I've been an independent voter. So do you have the list, Kevin, or is the of the six? I have the 18 that I've been talking about this morning, and it shouldn't surprise anybody that relying on property taxes for school funding, the cost of housing, which is outrageous right now, that these things. Do you have the final six that made it out of those 18?
1: I do. Yes. And it was some of the ones that you just mentioned. It's the high cost of living and housing affordability. It's the property taxes and them driving a lot of seniors from not being able to live in New Hampshire anymore because they're on fixed income. It's the imbalance of education funding in the state. It's energy costs and reliability of energy, and then the responsiveness of our political leaders and the overall political climate of polarization.
0: Yeah. And that would be pretty easy to figure out that those would be the top ones. So as I've told my listeners, and Andrew, I've been doing this for over 40 years now. It's easy to, you know, back in the day, it was just phone calls, right? Because there was no social media. It's easy to call in or write to a letter to the editor in the newspaper, now go on social media and just give opinions on everything. It's easy to point out a problem. It's not so easy to come up with a solution. So what's the plan going forward with these six things to try to bring them to the legislature and try to actually create the solution? What's the plan going forward so that we know that people might actually not only have a voice, they might actually see some of what they want come to fruition?
2: Yeah, no, you hit the nail on the head. There has to be progress here. And the next phase here where folks come to these community conversations is crucial, because that's when you start to get the deeper engagement. That's also where we're going to bring in experts on these different issues. It's also where legislators are going to be able to they won't be in the meetings, but they'll be able to give advice on things that have been tried or done in the past or things that have been left on the table. And it really now becomes, you know, it's a little bit like the legislative process of figuring out where are the trade-offs. What can we go after? And we definitely want to get a win in this first year. So we're going to have to be smart about what's viable but meaningful. And in each of these, you know, there's intractable problems in each of these topics. And so we probably won't take the toughest one, but we're going to find something, again, that has consensus, so that community conversations help put the solutions on the table. And then when you get to the assembly, that's when you start doing the trade-offs and start deciding, okay, what are we bringing to the legislature? We'll probably bring one or two different bills to the legislature.
0: That's Andrew Hsu. You can listen to the whole interview at mykeennow.com. But eventually, they'll do in-person civic assemblies. They'll do this in late September. Those issues will be narrowed down to the top issue, handed off then to the New Hampshire Forum's Legislative Advisory Committee, which is a bipartisan group of state reps and state senators. Then they'll draft LSRs. They'll turn into bills. They'll guide people through the committee process, and they want to get one of these passed. And again, part of it might not be the number one issue, but they also want to win, which means they got to get one that's passable. We'll keep you updated on that. Again, I ask that you listen back to the interview. I think you'll enjoy it. You'll learn a lot. And most importantly, they want you to participate, whether you're left, right, somewhere near the middle, to try to get some of these things done. KBK News Time, 7:57. News on the way for you next. A Swamp Bats update. Coach Sean McKenna is going to join us. Kevin Watterson from the Swamp Bats as well. It's all coming your way next on WKBK Keene. Good morning.
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5: From ABC News, I'm Sherry Preston. The U.S. military slamming Iran for violating a fragile ceasefire. Kuwait saying it came under attack from Iran in the latest flare-up, all of it threatening ongoing talks. ABC senior Washington correspondent Rachel Scott has more.
6: President Trump now claims Iran is negotiating on fumes, rejecting the regime's demands to take control over the Strait of Hormuz in coordination with Oman.
7: Would you accept a short-term deal that allows Iran and Oman to control the strait? And would they have to open it immediately, or would you be open to that happening over a period of time?
8: No, the strait's going to be open to everybody.
7: And who would control it?
8: International waters. Nobody's going to control it. We're going to watch over it. We'll watch over it, but nobody's going to control it.
5: Israel's Air Force carrying out strikes on a southern suburb of Beirut, where Israel's military has issued a warning for people to leave the area, all of it causing oil prices to be up again today. The Trump Justice Department now investigating the woman who filed and won a civil suit against the president on sexual assault charges.
6: Sources tell ABC News the investigation is allegedly centered around whether Carroll committed perjury during her civil lawsuits against Trump. Carroll was awarded a $5 million civil judgment in 2023 that found Trump liable for sexually abusing her in a department store dressing room in the mid-1990s and defaming her.
5: ABC's Mary Bruce. It's still too dangerous around that chemical tank in Washington State to search for the nine missing.
9: Images from inside the damage zone show a pile of contaminated gear roped off, all of it set to be destroyed. Fire boots covered in so-called white liquor, the toxic substance used in the papermaking process. More than 550,000 gallons of it spilled out when the tank ruptured early Tuesday. Two people have died. The nine workers still missing are now presumed dead.
5: That's ABC's Hannah Batah. 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
10: These statements have not been evaluated by the FDA. This product is not intended to diagnose, treat, cure, or prevent any disease.
5: Federal agents finding $40 million worth of gold bars inside the home of a former CIA official who's now believed to have lied about his past.
14: Federal agents say they raided the Virginia home of David Rush and uncovered more than 300 gold bars, along with millions of dollars in cash and dozens of luxury watches. Court documents describe Rush as a, quote, former senior executive service level employee with a top secret security clearance.
5: That's ABC's Olivia Rubin. Former First Lady Jill Biden is speaking out about the debate performance that eventually forced him to end his reelection campaign. ABC's Andrea Fujii has more on her interview with CBS News Sunday Morning.
15: Jill Biden opening up about her husband's infamous 2024 debate performance.
16: I was frightened because I had never, ever seen Joe like that before or since.
15: She says she feared her then 81-year-old husband was experiencing a medical condition.
16: I don't know what happened. I mean, as I watched it, I thought, oh my God, he's having a stroke. And it scared me to death.
15: During the debate, Biden often paused, stuttered, and spoke incoherently.
17: Joe Biden is suing the Justice Department this week to block the release of the transcript interviews and thousands of hours of recordings with his ghostwriter for the memoir. The Justice Department obtained them during the investigation into Biden's classified materials case, which went nowhere. I'm Sherry Preston, ABC News.
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20: 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News time is 8:05. Keene City Council's Municipal Services, Facilities, and Infrastructure Committee had an informational meeting Wednesday evening, including a discussion about enforcement for nuisance dog barking during the day and a revisited discussion relative to concerns about traffic congestion on Royal Avenue during school pickup time, where Police Chief Steve Stewart said the city did meet with SAU staff and they're working on some solutions. They also heard an informational report from NHDOT on the reconstruction of Route 101 between Optical Ave and Branch Road, which includes the replacement of the Branch River Bridge and relocation of the intersection with Swansea Factory Road and the installation of a roundabout. A public hearing on the project is scheduled for this evening at 6 o'clock. Public Works Director Don Lucier only had a couple of updates on the downtown project, which did not include an official start date. He said they're still looking at mid-July, but nothing has been nailed down yet. He did note that starting June 10th, they'll launch their monthly coffee and hard hats meetings at the Transportation Center, where the community can ask questions and get informational updates on the project. The town of Marlow is planning a huge America 250 celebration in just a couple of weeks. Former Keene City Clerk Patty Little, who is now a member of the Marlow Historical Society, says they have lots of reenactors joining the event.
21: Imagine the whole village as a stage, because we have got so many different reenactment groups going on. So we've got two regiments who are direct descendants. So we've got a direct descendant of the Sons of American Revolution. We also got the Sons of the Civil War Union veterans. We also have the 1st New Hampshire Regiment coming from Merrimack, New Hampshire. We've got the 5th Regiment of the Foot, which is actually British foot soldiers coming from Concord, Mass.
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20: U.S. stocks inched to more records after oil prices fell back to where they were in mid-April. The S&P 500 gained 1 point and will open at 7,520. The Dow Jones Industrial Average climbed 182 points and begins trading this morning at 50,644. And the NASDAQ gained 18 points and opens at 26,674.
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20: Connelly Early struck out 7-7 innings. Jarren Duran homered, and the Boston Red Sox beat the Atlanta Braves 8-0 to snap a 5-game losing streak. Early allowed 4 hits and walked 3. Ryan Watson gave up 1 hit over the final 2 innings. The Red Sox scored 6 runs in the 4th inning, including 2-run singles. Patriots coach Mike Vrabel says he is keeping his mind on football and working with new players as his team continues spring workouts a month after he missed the final day on the NFL draft. Asked if he anticipated missing any more time with the team this spring, Vrabel says he can't predict the future. Locally, boys Keene High freshman baseball heads to Concord today, while girls JV and varsity softball face Portsmouth. WKBK News Time is 8:08.
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24: Partly sunny and cooler today. Slight chance of an afternoon shower. High 65 to 68. Mainly clear tonight. Lows 51 to 54. Partly sunny tomorrow. High 66 to 69. Cloudy with rain Saturday. Much cooler. Highs 53 to 56. And partly sunny and milder Sunday. High 68 to 71. I'm meteorologist Joe Shaka from the WKBK Weather Center.
20: It's 65 degrees outside our West Keene studios at 810 in the WKBK News Center. I'm Kelsey Johnson.
25: Thank you, Kelsey. 10 past 8, a beautiful morning, a little bit of a breeze, lots of sunshine, nice, comfortable temperatures today. And as we heard Joe tell us

half an hour ago. The weekend's starting to improve a little bit. Rain should move out by early Saturday afternoon and be nice and dry on Sunday for your out and about activities, including Swamp Bats coming to town. The team arrives on a Sunday. First game next

0: No, no. I mean, let's not forget, it's not our first title.
1: Here. Right,
0: I mean,
1: right.
0: But every year we want to put on the best performance we can.
1: Right,
0: I mean,
1: right.
0: This community supports us and they're amazing. And our organization, we want to win every year. It's just, it's baseball.
1: Right.
0: It's,
1: well, I didn't say you're taking a year off. I just wondered if you still say, okay,
2: yo, no,
1: God, we got to go.
2: Go,
1: we got to go, yeah. You know, just...
0: I still will show up to the park the same way. And I fully expect to put on, compete every day at that park to win another championship.
1: Yeah, yeah. Well, I know the fans are counting on that, too. And you, Kevin, you've been through this so much from the very beginning. Even you guys have been in the studio now like 10 minutes, and Kevin just barely sat down. He's all, you're all wired up. What are you on right now? You know,
3: night. It's like a play, a theater, and I'm always worried. Is anybody going to show up? That's my biggest worry. And then every night, every
1: you
3: time.
1: You really? You still worry about that?
3: I worry. I really do. And wouldn't you know, every opening night, this community shows up in mass, and yeah, we have a great crowd. But I can't get beyond it.
1: So you still have like that nightmare?
3: Where,
1: like, I've been in radio over 40 years, and I still to this day, at least once a week, we'll have the dream where the buttons don't work or my record skips or something weird happens.
3: Right.
1: So you still?
3: I have this conversation.
1: Kevin's out at the ballpark going, yeah, there's 9 people in the stands.
3: It's real funny. Yeah. I have this conversation with Sarah Culp, and she says, Kevin, are you serious? Of course they're showing up. Everything we're doing, we will have a packed house. And I said, I hope you're right, because I'm not feeling it yet.
1: Yeah. All right. So that's good, though. Keeps you on your toes. Players arrive on Sunday. Any surprises? Well, let me ask you this. How many have you heard from already or that you know are still in the playoffs or heading for the Baseball World Series?
0: I think
1: that's always a big question.
0: It's 10, 9 or 10.
1: Yeah, still?
3: Yeah.
1: Wow.
3: Yeah. Yeah. And don't forget, we're never sure who's going to get knocked out early. So they may be 7, 8, 9, 10 there. If they get right to the championship game, it moves them out 3-4 days before they further that they get here.
1: Yeah, even further.
3: Yeah.
1: But also then by then they're playing on national TV and stuff too, right?
3: Yes.
1: Right? You could just turn on ESPN and go, "Hey, there's, you know, they're in the next round taking on so and so."
3: Right. Right.
0: And they don't, you know, there's nothing we could do about the logistics of it either. When they're done, it doesn't mean they just turn and come here. They have to go do exit interviews, pack their stuff up. They got to, you know, it's like.
1: Say hi to mom and grandma, you know, go see your grandmother for half a minute, you know.
0: Well, we've heard that one too.
1: Yeah. Right? Because you don't see them. They've been gone since end of August last year. They've been at school.
0: Yeah.
1: And except for some breaks. And even then, like even in the spring, the breaks, they go to, like, at least teams up here. Keene State always heads to Florida or South Carolina. So even on those holiday breaks, they're off doing something, playing ball.
3: I think there's a real appreciation from a team for the organization when you show respect for allowing them to take those couple extra days, because some franchises don't. They're thumb on, no, be here tomorrow.
1: Yeah.
3: And we just don't operate like that. They've just been at this 8 months, and we in some ways feel, hey, even though it breaks our heart because we need them, but hey, go home, get yourself together, and come back ready to play.
1: And that's just it.
3: That's how we operate.
1: They have to be ready to play. If not, they're going to, you know, maybe have an issue the first week or two. So this way, they're ready to go. So about 9 or 10, and you'll keep an eye on that.
3: Right.
1: And we talked about this last week, but you got a catcher?
0: We have three.
1: Okay. So
0: that
1: will be here.
0: Yeah.
1: So there you go. And then you have 1,000 pitchers, so you can have at least 6 or 7 of those.
0: Never have enough.
1: To start the season. And you told me last year, was it just when you were here on Tuesday, Kevin, that the league this year, it's not like 5 games, 6 games in a row right out of the box, right? You have a couple games and then
0: a couple days off
1: for everybody.
3: I know Matt's been, Mac, you've been preaching this. That schedule is friendly.
0: I think it's great. You think about going, you know, guns a-blazing right out the gate. Let's go. You play 5 days in a row. That's how it's always been.
3: Right.
0: And now that they give you 2 days on when they figured this schedule out and then 1 day off, it gives you get a home game in, you get a away game in, then you get a day to recoup
1: and reorganize.
0: Then reorganize your pitching and go, okay, I think we're going to make it. We're going to be all right.
1: And something I'm not sure we ever talked about, this isn't going to be a situation where, well, let's extend the season, let's go deeper into August, let's do this or that. This schedule will always be pretty much like this schedule because these players need to go back and get ready to go back to school and fall ball and everything else too. So
3: yeah, that's true.

0: We've talked often about, hey, starting sooner, ending later, but
1: you can't.
0: The window is what it is. It's tight.
1: Right.
0: We're playing six nights a week and have at it and may the best team win.
1: It's not like the NCAA basketball tournament now. You see, it's going to be 96 teams to start.
2: Well, we just talked about
1: it. Oh, my God.
2: We just talked about the futures.
0: Right.
2: You know, they started last night, the Futures League. So, obviously a different, we are playing Nashua in the crossover, right, which is great. But they started yesterday.
1: Yeah.
2: Can you imagine starting yesterday?
0: Can you say double headers?
1: Yeah.
0: No, thank you.
2: No, thank you.
1: And playing over in Nashua. And I don't think we've talked about it, and we've been together now a couple of weeks, or where the Sarahs have been here, is that the Swamp Bats has a friendly. Yeah. With Nashua, it's our the radio groups, media groups night there, but that's kind of a neat thing. Again, trying to get a day off here or there, but how'd that come about, and wanting to play Nashua and playing inter New Hampshire, Granite State?
0: I think there's a respect from a Nashua baseball community and Keene over the years. Holman is as good a stadium as you're going to find.
1: Very cool.
0: Alumni Field is iconic, and we've wanted to play an exhibition game. So, we tried to make it happen last year. It didn't happen. This year, we worked hard, and I think it's going to be fun.
1: Now, there's two games, right? A home and away.
0: Granite State Showdown. And again, bragging rights.
1: Right, right. Now, who are the players in that particularly, the Futures? Their college Division One?
2: Yeah. They have everything. They have everything. Yeah. They have the Futures also allows incoming freshmen, so high school seniors that have graduated can play in that league.
1: Cool.
0: Yeah, it's a good league.
1: Yeah.
0: Is it the NECBL? No. I mean, who is?
1: Yeah.
0: Maybe the Cape, but it's a darn good league. And they do things well.
1: Yeah. Yeah,
0: they really do.
1: That'd be a lot of fun, though.
0: Yeah.
1: So, and we'll talk as we get closer to those games. I know the home game. That's near the end of the season.
0: I think it's the 28th of July.
1: Yeah, right near the end of the season. I didn't ask you last week, Coach. Is there anything where, and Kevin, you can weigh in, obviously, too. Any changes this year relative to the rules on the field? We know that this league tries to be as much like Division I college baseball as possible. We know they are obviously looking ahead to major leagues and all the changes that major leagues have been making, and some things that have worked out very well, like the pitch clock, and we know that there's a pitch count for NECBL because you don't want the players getting hurt. Any rule changes, anything different, anything that altered as far as how many visits you can make to the mound, how many times a pitcher can, I'm just trying to think what they do in Major League Baseball, how many times a pitcher can throw over to first.
2: They've actually gone back, that we just had our league meeting the other night, and it's gone back to all NCAA now, because we used to be MLB pitching rules. It's now back to NCAA rules, so back to the 6 visits, 3 per coach. Six total. You have to log everything just so you're on the same page. You don't have to take a guy out. But it's the same. You know, you make 2 visits in an inning that you got to pull the guy on the second visit. That's the same. As far as the pitch clock goes, again, there's no visible pitch clock. So it's hard to actually, you can't manipulate it like you can in a game where the batter has 8 seconds to engage the pitcher and they have to be looking at each other.
1: Yeah.
2: These are all
1: the eye contact thing is kind of.
2: People don't understand this stuff, and it's a warning. You get a warning the first time. If the pitcher starts without seeing eye contact, it's a warning the first time, then it's a ball. And then, of course, the batter at 8 seconds. So you have 20 seconds when the pitcher touches
1: but
2: the dirt.
1: But there's no actual clock, or there's no clock on the field?
2: The umpire has it.
1: In his hand.
2: Yeah, so who knows?
1: Was that an issue at all last year much? I mean,
2: not
1: or
2: really.
1: Is that?
2: And they're very good. I mean, we're talking out on the field a lot.
1: Yeah.
2: So they're very good at saying, hey, you're at this. We got to go.
1: Yeah.
2: But some also have called it right away. That's ball. That's a ball. That's a violation. And you're like, who knows?
1: Yeah.
2: Who knows?
1: And so I guess like anything else, you coach up the players. But if they're doing the rule in college, they all know what to do. They got to make that eye contact thing, right?
2: Yeah, they know the rules.
1: And how to go about it. But it's just and no word yet about having a literal clock on the field at some point. That's just
2: not
1: an added thing.
2: Not this year.
0: I think the biggest rule that Sean enforces, and it comes from me, is – no, do not get thrown out of a game. You'd be surprised.
1: Thrown out of a game? You mean because of the pitch clock?
0: No. I'm kind of going back to conduct.
1: Oh, okay, yeah.
0: And we are not believers as an organization in our coaches and/or players getting thrown out of games. Right. It's not there for us.
1: When's the last time, Coach, you went out and argued? You should never argue balls and strikes, right? I mean, you're gone as soon as you do that, right? That's what your assistant coaches are for. I yell out of the dugout. Because I've heard Kevin over the years. I mean, that used to come over the radio when Kevin, oh, you suck.
2: That's embarrassing. Like that. I tried to argue as much as I can. No, I there are obviously balls and strikes. You're asking, you're communicating, you're trying to, you know, get that edge with the umpires.
0: Where was that pitch, Jim?
2: Where was the pitch? Yeah. I don't have that down. I can see up and down. I don't have that down. But, I don't. As far as conduct goes, the game has changed so much that some of it is tasteless. And we don't want our players to act like some
1: have teams, some class. Have,
2: you know? And the same. I don't want to get thrown out ever. I don't.
1: Yeah.
2: Because I'm going to be missing out. And then I'm going to miss out another game. You know,
1: oh, really? So you get a game suspension and stuff, too.
2: Absolutely.
1: And then you got Kevin calling you late at night calling, what the hell? Right.
2: So, I'm not saying it hasn't happened.
0: But put the old man in the dugout.
1: Yeah, it's got to be fairly egregious.
2: It's been a while.
1: It's been
2: a while.
1: But talking to the players, and I'm sure their coaches do, too, with the strength and how long their schedule is in college, that you can't afford to sit out. So, you know, be cool, be nice, be respectful, respect the uniform. Respect the umpires, and you know, it's just something that they got
2: to
1: do.
2: It's hard enough to win games in the game of baseball. You don't want to do it with a black eye, right, Kev? You don't want to do it with an eyesore of, you know what, we won, but our conduct was kind of...
1: You feel bad. Absolutely. Kind of feel dirty afterwards.
2: Absolutely.
1: Yeah, no, I know what you're saying. And when I coached, too, I was just made sure I told the girls that, you know, you want to at least leave the field win or lose, knowing that you were good sports. And you know, shaking hands and being nice to the other players on the other team and everything, too.
0: I think there's a fan factor. Yeah. Fans don't come to a game all jazzed up wanting to see their coaches or players get thrown out.
1: Yeah.
0: They just don't. It's a family affair.
1: Let me ask you this. And we were talking last week about some of the other teams and teams that have not fared as well. I think we talked about Danbury some. But is there a place where you go to play just as a coach or the president of the team or for the players where fans are just naturally not as... Brutal. Cordial.
0: I'll let Sean answer
1: he uses
0: that.
1: The word
0: I'll let Sean answer
1: brutal.
0: That.
1: But you know what? In professional baseball, the people go to Fenway and get a lot of grief. You go to Philadelphia. You know.
0: Yeah. Right.
1: It's a coach. I mean, is there any
2: in the league in our conference? I think in our division, I think the fans. It's crazy where you're at. Like when we go to Sanford. I mean, again, it's a beautiful park, but they're right on top of you. So, and usually our fans that go to those games are. Or, i.e., my family, right? Because I'm from Maine.
1: He's from Maine, yeah.
2: They sit right behind me, so I don't really hear a lot of stuff. But sometimes you're hearing, it's very prevalent there. You can hear everything. The Vineyard, I mean, we're only there once, but yeah, they're pretty loud and boisterous.
0: Yeah.
2: And
0: it always starts with the coach. The coach, you know, if they got it under control, things go well.
1: Yeah.
0: If they don't. Things don't go well.
1: All right. Well, it's good to say these are questions I hadn't bothered to ask. The start of the season, next Thursday, players come in on Sunday. So they'll be starting to get ready to go. You're right, practicing the next day, right? Yep. And ready to take off on Thursday.
0: Right.
1: And first pitch.
0: I looked at a 10-day forecast, Dan, for what it's worth. Thursday night, it looks beautiful.
1: Okay.
0: And so, don't be changing that.
1: Yeah. Hey, Kevin, I got my 42-day forecast going here.
0: Right.
1: Kevin Watterson and Coach Sean McKenna, we'll see you next Thursday. I think you're going to bring the analytics guy?
0: I am.
1: So we could talk about that in that form of baseball. And the Sarahs join us on Tuesday. They'll talk about the fun on the field and everything that we'll see the first couple of weeks. Good luck. We'll see you guys next week.
0: Thank you, Dan.
2: Appreciate it.
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4: Partly sunny and cooler today. Slight chance of an afternoon shower. High 65 to 68. Mainly clear tonight. Lows 51 to 54. Partly sunny tomorrow. High 66 to 69. Cloudy with rain Saturday. Much cooler. Highs 53 to 56. And partly sunny and milder Sunday. High 68 to 71. I'm meteorologist Joe Shaka from the WKBK Weather Center.
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12: Good morning. Hollywood actor Andrew Hsu is working to bring the citizen's voice back to politics. Hsu is one of the founders of the New Hampshire Forum. It's a cross-partisan group seeking to bring residents together to identify the issues they believe deserve the most attention from elected officials in the Granite State.
13: There are all the special interests out there, but there isn't the public interest. So this new civic infrastructure will create that new public interest, and we believe not only bring us together as Americans, but begin to solve the big issues that we all face.
12: Organizers say initiative began by gathering public input through text messaging and online surveys. The next event for the New Hampshire Forum is an in-person community conversation scheduled for June 17th at the Bank of New Hampshire stage in Concord. Residents interested in participating can register through the New Hampshire Forum website. Hsu discussed the initiative Wednesday morning on WKBK's open mic program. A look at the Monadnock region's most accurate and dependable weather forecast is on the way from staff meteorologist Joe Shaka. Right now, let's get the top world and national news.
14: ABC News, I'm Sherry Preston. The U.S. military says an overnight attack by Iran targeting Kuwait is an egregious violation of the ceasefire in the Middle East. A federal judge has declined to block an executive order by President Trump that would limit mail-in voting. The judge says the suit was filed too early since the administration hasn't moved to implement that order yet. A Google engineer now accused of using insider information to make bets on a prediction market that won him over $1 million. ABC's Aaron Katursky.
15: Google says he may have had access to the confidential, non-public information as part of his job, but actually using it to place bets on a prediction market is against company policy. And they have put the employee on leave. He is also charged with commodities fraud and wire fraud and money laundering.
14: At least 16 girls have been killed in Kenya after a fire roared through a dorm at a boarding school. Dozens more students, at least 80, are hurt. This is ABC News.
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0: 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The Cheshire Medical Center is partnering with New England College to give their nursing students new hands-on opportunities.
1: The Cheshire Medical Center is partnering with New England College. Their partnership is designed to aid the healthcare staffing shortages while also giving nursing students new opportunities. This partnership was originally announced in December of 2023 with their first group of students starting the clinical programs in May 2024. Many of these students will stay with Cheshire and the Dartmouth Health System after graduation. Students enrolled in the New England College's accelerated three-year BSN program complete a 14-week clinical experience each year in which students earn a salary while gaining hands-on experience at Cheshire. In the WKBK News Center, this is Paige Linehan.
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2: I'm Nicole Murray with Your Money Now. Investors are awaiting the release of April's Personal Consumption Expenditure Price Index reading, due out later this morning. Economists polled by Dow Jones expect a month-over-month increase of 0.5% and a year-over-year rise of 3.8%. Meta CEO Mark Zuckerberg said his company could enter the cloud computing market if it overspends on data centers and has excess capacity. Of the four U.S. hyperscalers, Meta is the only one that does not sell cloud infrastructure and services. Officials say energy inflation tied to the war in Iran has lasted longer than expected, creating a stagflationary shock for Asian economies. Chicago Federal Reserve President Austin Goolsbee said on CNBC that initial estimates in the future markets had expected energy prices to be a lot lower than current levels. Futures are slightly lower ahead of inflation data later this morning. Both Dow and NASDAQ futures are down by more than 100 points. Yesterday, the Dow gained 182. That's your money now.
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0: Connelly Early struck out 7-7 innings. Jarren Duran homered, and the Boston Red Sox beat the Atlanta Braves 8-0 to snap a five-game losing streak. Early allowed four hits and walked three. Ryan Watson gave up one hit over the final two innings. The Red Sox scored six runs in the fourth inning, including two-run singles. Patriots coach Mike Vrabel says he is keeping his mind on football and working with new players as his team continues spring workouts a month after he missed the final day of the NFL draft. Asked if he anticipated missing any more time with the team this spring, Vrabel says he can't predict the future. As to whether he feels his players have been responding to his leadership this spring, Vrabel says he's tried to be the same presence he's always been in his meetings with them. Locally, boys Keene High freshman baseball heads to Concord today, while girls JV and varsity softball face Portsmouth.
8: An afternoon shower, high 65 to 68. Mainly clear tonight, lows 51 to 54. Partly sunny tomorrow, high 66 to 69. Cloudy with rain Saturday, much cooler, highs 53 to 56. And partly sunny and milder Sunday, high 68 to 71. I'm meteorologist Joe Shaka from the WKBK Weather Center.
0: It's 64 degrees outside our West Keene studios at 8:35 in the WKBK News Center. I'm Kelsey Johnson.
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0: It's 8:36. What's Cooking with Luca Parris on the way for you? Coming up in just about a half an hour. We have a special guest joining us on the program. His name is Marcel, and he owns 802 Soul, which is over in Brattleboro. And we're going to talk all about soul food on the program this morning. And Luca and I have been doing the show for about 25 years. And we've talked about all types of cuisine, all types of cooking and recipes, but I don't think we ever talked about soul food. I'm very excited about that. That's coming up at about 9:10, right after our 9 o'clock news this morning on WKBK. Checking business before the bell, U.S. stocks inched to more records yesterday after oil prices fell back to where they were in mid-April. The S&P edged up by less than 0.1% Wednesday. The Dow was up 0.4, and the NASDAQ had gained 0.1. All three indexes are now setting records. Bath & Body Works and Abercrombie & Fitch both rallied after becoming the latest companies to deliver strong profit reports for the start of 2026, higher than what analysts had expected. That's even though U.S. consumers have been getting more discouraged about inflation. Stocks of oil and gas companies fell after oil prices dropped more than 4%. Treasury yields eased. The S&P starts at 65.20, the Dow 50,644, the NASDAQ begins at 26,674, and the Russell 2000 for smaller companies, it was down, but only about 0.1% yesterday. It starts today at 29.19. Taking a look at futures and what to expect later on in the day today and what's happening with markets around the world. A lot of that obviously having to do with what's going on with the oil prices. We mentioned about oil prices falling yesterday. Shares fell in Asia after the U.S. conducted what the military said were defensive strikes against Iran. And oil prices gained more than $2 a barrel back, and U.S. futures inched lower. U.S. officials said CENTCOM forces shot down four Iranian one-way attack drones near the Strait of Hormuz. The U.S. military also hit an Iranian ground control station in Bandar Abbas that was about to launch a fifth drone on Wednesday. Again, U.S. stocks inched upwards. The NASDAQ gained 0.1. The index is, again, setting all-time highs. But I mentioned earlier, just a moment ago, oil prices had fallen. And then with the word of what's happening now in Iran, oil prices went back up. It's been that way since the start of the war, dating back to the end of February. Australia is suing the U.S. company 3M over $1.4 billion due to contamination from forever chemicals and firefighting foam at defense bases. The government announced the lawsuit on Thursday, focusing on per- and polyfluoroalkyl substances known as PFAS. They have noticed or listed 28 sites. Of course, we've been seeing lawsuits like that for quite some time in this country, including in New Hampshire. Your jeans have probably passed through cotton farms, dye houses, and wash facilities before reaching your closet. The denim may have never been worn, but it could be stonewashed or sanded or chemically faded or laser treated to create a worn-in look. The process can require a significant amount of water, energy, and chemicals. It's part of the reason denim production has become a growing target for sustainability efforts across the fashion industry, which is among the world's biggest producers of greenhouse gas emissions. Brands are increasingly marketing jeans as sustainable, but figuring out if that's true is obviously far more complicated. Right now, I guess there's nothing that stops them from calling them sustainable, even though they may not be. The proportion of Americans without health insurance held steady at around 8% of the population in 2025. That's according to some findings from the Centers for Disease Control and Prevention. The national survey results published today show the uninsured rate has stayed down from where it was a few years ago. However, changes from the Trump administration could be increasing this rate in the years ahead. Massive changes to Medicaid and the expiration of the Affordable Care Act subsidies may lead to more uninsured individuals. Again, the statistics that they were citing were from last year before the changes were made. The survey also indicates a possible increase in the percentage of insured Hispanic Americans, which could be due in part to a lot of the immigration changes that we've been seeing in this country. European Union's regulators have fined Chinese online retailer Temu for failing to protect consumers from illegal products. The 27-nation bloc's investigation found that Temu exposed consumers to high-risk items like baby toys and small electronics that don't comply with EU safety rules. The penalty was issued under the Digital Services Act, which requires online platforms to keep users safe from harmful content or goods. Temu is owned by PDD Holdings. They have 92 million users in the EU alone. That's not mentioning all the others around the globe. Americans lost nearly $16 billion to fraud schemes last year, with investment scams being the costliest for the states. That's according to the Federal Trade Commission's latest Consumer Sentinel Network data. Consumers across the nation, including D.C., reported losing a total of $6.4 billion to investment-related scams. That's about 36% more than in the year 2024. Romance scams were the second steepest for those who reported financial loss to scams, with a total of about $1.3 billion. Which states reported the most fraudulent cases? Among all the states, Nevada reported the highest rate of fraud, with 892 reports per 100,000 residents. Delaware reported the second most. Looking at the full list and where New Hampshire shows up, New Hampshire's really high on this list. Hawaii, they had $3.5 million in losses per 100,000 people. Total losses over $49 million. Next is Nevada, then California, Florida, Washington, Colorado, Maryland. New Hampshire is number eight on this list with $2.1 million in losses per 100,000 people. Total losses in 2025, $30.3 million. People being scammed out of money in New Hampshire. Now, it might be, as you know, New Hampshire is the second oldest state in the country, meaning the age of its residents and how many people we have over 65. And we also know that the elderly are very often targeted very much by the scammers. So that might be a reason why New Hampshire is so high on that list. Coming up on the show tomorrow at 9:10 on our open mic program, our friend from the New Hampshire Fiscal Policy Institute, Jesse's going to join us once again, and we're going to talk about their latest survey. This is a follow-up. It's Jessica Williams will be with us tomorrow at 9:10, where people, who's moving to New Hampshire and who's moving out of New Hampshire, where are they going, where are they coming from, and what's the demographics? What's the age? Because I just mentioned about New Hampshire being so old and how New Hampshire is desperate to get younger people to move here. New Hampshire is attracting younger workers and families from other states, but rising housing costs, child care, and health care costs do make it harder for people to remain in the Granite State long term. The analysis called Younger Residents Lead Interstate Movement to New Hampshire While Affordability Challenges Persist. It examines recent migration trends into and out of New Hampshire, including where are they coming from, who is relocating, and why people choose to move or leave the state, which I think is a really great question. The report also explores how affordability challenges may shape New Hampshire's long-term workforce and our population growth. Some of the findings we'll talk about with Jess tomorrow. Young working-age adults are driving the recent growth. Adult tax filers, this is how they collect some of the data, because they want them to be of working age and actually hold jobs. Adult tax filers between the ages 26 and 44 represent nearly 57% of New Hampshire's net gains from interstate movement. That means they move not from other countries, but from other states. They're looking at the most recent years with the data, 2022 to 2023. Again, age 26 to 44, vital for society to continue as it is, 57%. That's pretty high. New Hampshire continues, though, to lose younger residents under age 26. The state experienced a net loss of nearly 1,000 tax filers under the age of 26 during the same period, suggesting challenges on retaining younger adults and the recent graduates. And we know that enrollment is down at our colleges, and the state right now is not doing a heck of a lot to help out the university system. This is also a key demographic, and we are losing a lot of people in that age group. Massachusetts remains the largest source of our new residents. New Hampshire gained a net of more than 4,000 tax filers from Massachusetts between 2022 and 2023. Although the growth did slow compared to the COVID-19 pandemic era peaks when a lot of people were moving here, the Granite State also experienced net gains from Connecticut, New Jersey, New York State, and California. At the same time, New Hampshire continues to lose residents to Maine, Florida, North Carolina, and South Carolina. The report includes a detailed table which shows which state tax filers are moving to and from. But with Florida, North Carolina, and South Carolina, those, for the most part, have got to be snowbirds. Although I do know some people could like to go to South Carolina because it's also less expensive to live there. Not so much Florida anymore, and not so much North Carolina anymore. Most New Hampshire residents were born elsewhere. This will be the last stat I give you, and we'd talk about this maybe a little bit more tomorrow, too. And again, Jess Williams will join us at 9:10. Nearly 60% of New Hampshire residents weren't born here. Nearly 60% of New Hampshire residents were born outside of New Hampshire, underscoring how important interstate movement is to the state's workforce and population growth. They also have stats on international migration, what countries people are coming from, but also what countries people are headed to. People leaving not just New Hampshire, but the United States in general. Also, what draws people to New Hampshire, and many younger residents cite affordability as a reason to leave. We'll talk about it with Jess Williams tomorrow, 9:10, New Hampshire Fiscal Policy Institute. 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
2: Partly sunny and cooler today. Slight chance of an afternoon shower. High 65 to 68. Mainly clear tonight. Lows 51 to 54. Partly sunny tomorrow. High 66 to 69. Cloudy with rain Saturday. Much cooler. Highs 53 to 56. And partly sunny and milder Sunday. High 68 to 71. I'm meteorologist Joe Shaka from the WKBK Weather Center.
0: Thanks, Joe. Blue sky, sunshine, warming temperatures. Not nearly as warm. We're going to be about 15, 20 degrees cooler than what we had yesterday. But we are already up to 64 degrees. We have a Monadnock moment coming up with Alan Rumrell. He's the senior historian at the Historical Society celebrating the 4th of July. Old school. We'll find out what they, our residents here, used to do to celebrate the 4th of July. Alan Rumrell will tell you the story coming up next.
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3: Moment number 732. Celebrating the 4th of July. Public activities organized to celebrate American independence began as soon as the Declaration of Independence was adopted and read to the public on July 4, 1776. Festivities that summer included bonfires, parades, concerts, and the firing of cannons and muskets. Many communities also hosted public readings of the Declaration of Independence. How have 4th of July celebrations changed over the past 250 years? Although celebrations were commonplace in American cities in the late 1700s, local sources suggest that there was not a great deal of celebrating in southwest New Hampshire at that time. Keen diarist Abner Sanger did not even mention the Declaration of Independence or any commemorations in his diary during the 1770s and 1780s. Mention of the 4th of July was not found in Keen newspapers until 1799, when the town celebrated with music, bell ringing, a parade, the firing of muskets, a speech by Minister Aaron Hall, and the drinking of 13 toasts. Independence Day celebrations became much more commonplace in the 19th century. Bonfires, concerts, parades, and the firing of guns remained popular during these events. Fireworks were also displayed to show exuberant thanks for independence. The 50th anniversary of independence in 1826 was celebrated in towns across the Monadnock region. Local ministers made solemn speeches about the importance of democracy and the sacrifices of the soldiers who made it possible. In Alstead, a parade was held, speeches made, a picnic enjoyed, and cannons fired. Westmoreland enjoyed music, orations, and a reading of the Declaration of Independence. The residents of Keene celebrated with a parade, speeches, a bountiful feast, 13 toasts, the ringing of bells, and 24 discharges of artillery. 1876 brought the centennial celebration of independence, and most towns planned elaborate celebratory activities. Chesterfield celebrated the event with a large picnic, a band concert, and rides around Spofford Lake on the steamboat Enterprise. Keene had recently become a city, and the celebration there included a large parade, a 100-gun salute, ringing church bells, horse racing at the trotting park, and a children's dance. Holiday events continued throughout the 20th century, although more restrictions were placed on firework displays to ensure the safety of the audiences. The usual activities remained in place, and new ones were added, such as town baseball games, midnight dances, and automobile races. 1,500 people arrived at the Wilson Recreation Park in North Swansea to enjoy dancing and fireworks on the country's 150th anniversary in 1926. The 200th anniversary in 1976 saw multi-day events in many towns. Local towns have planned ambitious activities for the 250th anniversary that combine solemn and joyful events. Jaffrey has highlighted its celebration with a public reading of the Declaration of Independence for many years, and other towns will do the same in 2026. As you enjoy cookouts with family and friends and cap the evening with colorful fireworks, remember the true reason for the holiday, the Declaration of Independence made by the 13 colonies in 1776 and the resulting freedoms that Americans have enjoyed for 250 years.
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6: 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That's not why people go to Lab. This is where friends meet up, after work, after practice, and just because. 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
7: ABC News. I'm Sherry Preston. A batch of new economic news coming out in just the last half hour, including that a key inflation measure shows prices have risen by the sharpest amount in 3 years. The Commerce Department says inflation jumped to 3.8% in April compared to a year ago, due mostly to higher gas prices. There was also a drop in Americans' personal income, says ABC's Jim Ryan.
8: The drop was not dramatic, about a tenth of a percent from month to month. At the same time, personal spending rose by about $114 billion. The major driver of the increase, according to federal data, was the soaring cost of energy, specifically gasoline, which was up nearly 29%.
7: The U.S. economy grew 1.6% in the first quarter, revised downward from an initial estimate of 2%. And the Labor Department says more Americans applied for unemployment benefits last week. Layoffs remain low, however, despite the economic uncertainty caused by the Iran war. In the Middle East,
9: the U.S. and Iran exchanging strikes, threatening the fragile ceasefire. A U.S. official telling ABC News the U.S. striking an Iranian ground control station as it prepared to launch a one-way attack drone believed to be a threat to U.S. forces and commercial shipping in the Strait of Hormuz. In addition to the strike, U.S. forces also shot down four other one-way Iranian attack drones. The official adding the action was defensive.
7: ABC's Rachel Scott. A federal judge declining to halt President Trump's executive order limiting mail-in votes.
10: Judge Carl Nichols decided the request was premature because the government has not taken steps to implement Trump's order. The plaintiffs include Democratic leadership, the NAACP, and LULAC, the League of United Latin American Citizens. The judge says they can renew their motions if and when the order is enforced, which directs the Postal Service to only provide mail-in ballots to voters on an approved list.
7: ABC's Chuck Sivertson. That executive order also allowed the creation of that federal voter list. You're listening to ABC News.
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11: These statements have not been evaluated by the FDA. This product is not intended to diagnose, treat, cure, or prevent any disease.
7: A government official in Kenya says 16 students were killed when an overnight fire raced through the dormitory of a girls' boarding school. 79 others were injured. A man mistakenly released from a New Orleans jail is now back in custody.
15: We have identified tangible corrective actions that are necessary to reduce the chances of this ever occurring again.
7: Orleans Parish Sheriff Michelle Woodfork, the man accused of battery and assault. And officials are trying to figure out why he was let out. ABC News has learned that the Coast Guard is preparing to send divers to search the Bahamas for Lynette Hooker, the Michigan woman missing since early April.
16: Her husband, Brian, told authorities she fell off their dinghy during a storm as they were returning to their sailboat. He described the moment to our Victor Okendo.
17: The wind blew us apart so fast that I think she tried to swim back to the sailboat, back to our sailboat.
16: But now officials claim GPS data recovered from Brian's electronic devices does not match what he told investigators.
7: That's ABC's Hannah Patah. Locals and tourists coping with an extreme heat wave blanketing Europe. American Jose Abrego with a rather unconventional cooling option.
18: Holy, champagne's a really good way to deal with the heat, but also we're from Los Angeles, so we're used to the hot weather.
7: The Eiffel Tower and other popular tourist sites are putting misting stations in place. They're trying to quickly air condition elevators as well to keep visitors from passing out in the heat. Sherry Preston, ABC News.
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20: Good morning. News time is 9:05. Keene City Council's Municipal Services, Facilities, and Infrastructure Committee had an informational meeting Wednesday evening, including a discussion about enforcement for nuisance dog barking during the day and a revisited discussion relative to concerns about traffic congestion on Royal Avenue during school pickup time, where Police Chief Steve Stewart said the city did meet with SAU staff and they're working on some solutions. They also heard an informational report from the NHDOT on the reconstruction of Route 101 between Optical Ave and Branch Road, which includes the replacement of the Branch River Bridge and the relocation of the intersection with Swansea Factory Road and the installation of a roundabout. A public hearing on the project is scheduled for this evening at 6 o'clock. Public Works Director Don Lucier only had a couple of updates on the downtown project, which did not include an official start date. He said they're still looking at mid-July, but nothing has been nailed down yet. He did note that starting June 10th, they'll launch their monthly coffee and hard hats meetings at the Transportation Center, where the community can ask questions and get informational updates on the project. The town of Marlow is planning a huge America 250 celebration in just a couple of weeks. Former Keene City Clerk Patty Little, who is now a member of the Marlow Historical Society, says they have lots of reenactors joining the event.
21: Imagine the whole village as a stage because we have got so many different reenactment groups going on. So we've got two regiments who are direct descendants. So we've got a direct descendant of the Sons of American Revolution. We also got the Sons of the Civil War Union veterans. We also have the 1st New Hampshire Regiment coming from Merrimack, New Hampshire. We've got the 5th Regiment of the Foot, which is actually British foot soldiers coming from Concord, Mass.
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20: U.S. stocks inched to more records after oil prices fell back to where they were in mid-April. The S&P 500 gained 1 point and will open at 7,520. The Dow Jones Industrial Average climbed 182 points and begins trading this morning at 50,644. And the NASDAQ gained 18 points and opens at 26,674.
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20: Connelly Early struck out 7 innings. Jaron Duran homered, and the Boston Red Sox beat the Atlanta Braves 8-0 to snap a 5-game losing streak. Early allowed 4 hits and walked 3. Ryan Watson gave up 1 hit over the final 2 innings. The Red Sox scored 6 runs in the 4th inning, including 2-run singles. Patriots coach Mike Vrabel says he is keeping his mind on football and working with new players as his team continues spring workouts a month after he missed the final day of the NFL draft. Asked if he had anticipated missing any more time with the team this spring, Vrabel says he can't predict the future. Locally, boys Keene High freshman baseball heads to Concord today, while girls JV and varsity softball face Portsmouth.
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0: Partly sunny and cooler today. Slight chance of an afternoon shower. High 65 to 68. Mainly clear tonight. Lows 51 to 54. Partly sunny tomorrow. High 66 to 69. Cloudy with rain Saturday. Much cooler. Highs 53 to 56. And partly sunny and milder Sunday. High 68 to 71. I'm meteorologist Joe Shaka from the WKBK Weather Center.
20: It's 65 degrees outside our West Keene studios at 909 in the WKBK News Center. I'm Kelsey Johnson.

0: Good morning, neighbors. It is time to take you on a culinary journey. 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Chef Luca is here. 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I'm Dan Mitchell. And good morning, Chef Luca.
1: What is up, Danny? How you doing, buddy?
0: Today's national holiday. Today is National Hamburger Day.
1: Is it really?
0: So you have an excuse to go have a hamburger. It's also National Beef Burger Day, which was to, you know, so...
1: What's the difference?
0: Well, so the people, you know, the Impossible Burger or Veggie Burger.
1: Well, we don't
0: fake
1: allow
0: burgers.
1: That,
0: yeah. So they had to actually fake get their burgers. Own, get their beef burger in there. Well, we talked about that just last week, right?
1: Yeah.
0: It came up. Weren't we talking about tofu where it came up?
1: Yeah.
0: Also, by the way, not for nothing, it's National Brisket Day.
1: Nice.
0: Now, when I think of brisket, I think of corned beef. Some people, like Charcoal Charlie, think of brisket and they're thinking barbecue.
1: Exactly.
0: And other people, brisket, it's just preparing a nice brisket in the oven. And doing it that way.
1: We did some burnt ends. We did some brisket burnt ends on mac and cheese the other day.
0: Now, aren't burnt ends technically like the mistake or the part that usually people used to throw away? Now people make them on purpose.
1: Yeah. Why not? You just cut it in chunks and then let it cook and then slow cook again with a barbecue sauce or anything you want on it. Oh,
0: yeah, it's so good. It's like one of those things where people say their favorite part of the Thanksgiving turkey is like the crispy skin.
1: Right.
0: Or their favorite part of, like me, I like the crispy edge on a brownie. That sort of thing.
1: Yep.

0: Right. See, this is what like old church ladies and everything in this area have always made. You either do it with like the small hot dogs.
1: Yeah.
0: What are they called?
1: The wieners?
0: The little wieners things.
1: The ones you do in pigs in the blanket.
0: Or do it with kielbasa and you put it in the crock pot with the sauce. So this isn't anything new. It's like old lady. It was a cheap thing to bring to potluck suppers.
1: And what in food is new? That's the way I want to.
0: Well, I know.
1: We've been doing this for 25 years, and every time we bring something up, it's something that someone did.
0: Right. But they make it sound fancier. Know,
1: right.
0: Or they go to the next thing. It's like the difference between grits and polenta, or cornmeal and polenta.
1: Yeah.
0: Like you always say, polenta, you can charge $10 a plate.
1: Because grits, you can only
0: charge two. right? So burnt ends. No.
1: Burnt ends.
0: It's like wieners and barbecue sauce.
1: It's utilizing every piece of every animal and every piece of every vegetable. And if you do it right, you can charge a lot for it.
0: Every church lady has the recipe. And like my mom, it was ketchup, grape jelly. Marcel's going to go, what are you doing? It's my sister could tell you. I think it's mustard, ketchup, grape jelly. Anyway, it makes this really sweet and sour sauce. And then you put kielbasa in it. And then you serve it like with toothpicks, like at a party or something.
1: These traditions all come back. I mean, what we're going to talk about today is traditional food.
0: Yeah.
1: About, you know, how things were made and are now part of our country and how we do things. And
0: not necessarily a good part, but you know, with the thing my mom, but I it's.
1: But when you talk about, we're going to talk about soul food today.
0: Yeah.
1: And I know I heard your promo before we got on. In 25 years, you and I have been doing this show. We waited for Marcel to get here to talk about
0: soul food. I don't think we've talked about soul food.
1: We've never touched on soul food.
0: I've talked about one of my favorite parts of it, which is the collard greens.
1: We're going to talk about that today.
0: Which I didn't discover until like 10 years ago.
1: Then once you find it, you don't go back. Right?
0: And I had to go to Syracuse, New York to find that. So I
1: got to tell you, and that's what's great about this show. And again, this year we celebrate 25 years. It's been a lot of fun. But we've done so many different things. Just this year, we talked about Portuguese food for the first time.
0: Yeah, I think that's right.
1: We talked about that. We're doing soul food today. And I got to meet Marcel at an event in Walpole. And I was like, you need to come on the show. Secondly, we're doing an event together and we're going to talk about that near the end of the show. But I would love to get an idea. Now, soul food comes from the South. Not all Southern food is soul food, but all soul food is Southern food for the most part. You'll tell me if I'm wrong, Marcel, because I'm learning. But it's really about, you know, things that people did in their families, things that people were doing with what was around them. And it's food that you're all going to recognize.
0: It's comfort food.
1: When we talk about the menu that we're doing, that he's doing for us, it's fried chicken, it's fried shrimp, it's macaroni and cheese, candied yams, collard greens with smoked turkey, rice and beans. I mean, you all know this food, but now we're going to hear it from Marcel.
0: And by the way, and you know, I was just, we talked about this a month or two ago when we were in Puerto Rico and a lot of that food coming up to the United States and what people brought with them to this country. But you grew up in New York.
1: Yeah.
0: Right? And even when we go to visit our daughter, you do see a lot of restaurants.
1: Oh, my gosh.
0: Fair amount that are geared towards soul food.
1: Sure.
0: Obviously not so much up here.
1: No, we're in New Hampshire.
0: Yeah. So again, you know, home of the crock pot weenies.
1: Yeah,
0: so,
1: well, that's what it is. We still talk about cheese whiz after 25 years, so come on.
0: Everything has a place.
1: It does.
0: If there were crackers and cheese whiz sitting right in front of you, you wouldn't pick one up and squirt a little.
1: I would eat anything in front of me. Are you kidding me? Have you met me?
0: I saw something. It was on social media. A guy took like a cheese whizzy type product, you know, with the can and the spout.
1: Yeah.
0: And he took a particular type of cracker. I don't know if it was a Ritz, but it was like that with like the little hole in the middle.
1: Mm-hmm.
0: And then it's like, this is what it was made for. You put the hole down over the thing with the tube. And then he, you know, bent the thing to do it and just spun it. And it naturally made a circular motion as it went and just made a nice design.
1: That's a great idea.
0: And it was like automatic.
1: That's awesome.
0: To make it, you know, there are like those little hacks that you see, for example, with mustard and, you know, the thing. But the cap is designed with a little poker on it so you don't pull the thing off the mustard. You just use the thing on the cap to make the perfect size hole, and then it doesn't get all gunky in everything.
1: We haven't learned how to use half of
0: the little gadgets,
1: containers
0: the
1: that
0: made.
1: Come off of things,
0: that they're made to be used for. Tell us about Marcel and how you met him, and then we'll talk about the delicious stuff that he makes.
1: I joined the –

0: Greater Falls? Greater Falls Chamber of Commerce with the chamber. It's in Bellows Falls. And, you know, as we're about a half hour right here in Keene from the Vermont border, 20 minutes to a half hour, depending on how fast you drive. Once you get up to Walpole.
1: Well, if you get behind one of the Subarus with the Vermont plates heading back that way. So, you know, Marcel, if you're heading back that way, you're going to take a good 90
0: Subaru
1: minutes.
0: Subaru and Vermont plate, yes.
1: Driving a little on the slow side.
0: But you get up to Walpole, we're 7 minutes off the border, and you're right in Bellows Falls. So we joined the chamber right there and we're learning a lot of places that are right around there. And I know we did an event at the restaurant for the first time with the chamber. And there were a lot of great people from the Vermont area that came over. Marcel was there, and we met, and we hit it off right away. And I was like, Marcel, we're doing an event together. I didn't even wait. I was like, I heard Soul Food. I met him. I was like, we're in. And we decided to do something in June. So June 9th, we'll tell you a little bit about that later, but that's not why we're here. But it was really exciting to hear what he does. I talked to Wesley about it, Chef Wesley Babb. I said, you know anything about Marcel? He goes, I had his food. I hear a lot of great things about him. Let's make this happen. So the collaboration happened, and we wanted to make sure we got him in today and to meet you. And
1: nice.
0: Next time he comes in, he's going to make us collard greens, or I'm going to bring some over from. So the event on it.
1: Today, this is what I hope to learn. So because we're right in the season where this stuff is growing.
0: Right.
1: How to make my own, you know, and be able to do that.
0: And that's what the great thing about this show is that we were able to give out recipes. And without further ado, let's get him on because he's chomping at the bit and he's live streaming too. He's like, why are you guys talking? I'm here.
1: Yeah.
0: It's Marcel Maxwell. He is from 802 Soul Kitchen. Thanks for being on, Chef. It's so great to have you.
2: How's it going?
0: It's good. Doing well.
2: Good.
0: Yeah.
1: Yet another guest whose voice is so much better than ours,
0: right?
1: For radio.
0: Yeah, he just does it. we'll stop and listen to you the rest of the day. So tell us about, how did you get into, I mean, have you always been into food? Have you always been cooking? Tell us a little bit about your history, how you got to Vermont and all that.
2: I just grew up in the kitchen watching my grandmother and my mother, just watching them and, you know, taking the knowledge, like what to put with what. What goes with what, stuff like that. And I'm really picky, so I didn't eat a lot of the stuff they cook. So I kind of had to make it my way, how I like it. So, and that's where I got my style from. Like, it has to be really good for me to like it. So I kind of became a perfectionist at certain menu items. I don't have a wide range of, like, cooking. I only cook, like, probably, like, 20 things.
0: Yeah.
2: I don't have a wide range out of all the foods out there. I probably eat, like, 30 of them. I'm really picky. Like if you name some, I probably tell you I don't eat it.
0: Really?
2: Yeah.
1: Give
2: it a go.
0: No, I'm not even trying.
1: I want to know how the conversation went with your mother and your grandmother when they make you something really good and you actually tell them you don't like it. How'd that go?
2: Well, I was a kid, so like they used to make chitlins.
0: Yeah.
2: They used to make chitlins, and this is where it started. Like. They used to make chitlins. I don't know if y'all know what that is.
0: Yeah. But tell everybody.
1: No, tell everybody.
2: So chitlins are pig intestines, basically.
0: Right.
2: And
1: your side with this one, Marcel.
2: They used to make me eat them, and I used to throw up every time.
0: Oh,
2: every
0: no.
2: time I used to throw up until like the third or fourth time, when I was like, nah, we're not feeding him that no more. So
0: it's more work to clean up afterwards.
2: So that kind of messed up my palate. So anything like with that texture, anything mushy or anything like that, I'm like, nah.
1: You're not alone. You're not unique.
2: I'm going to look at it and I'm going to be like, no, I don't want to put that in my mouth. I'm all set.
0: So I take it you don't put that on your menu?
2: No.
0: Okay.
2: No. There is one thing on my menu that I don't like, which is the collard greens, but everybody
0: really?
2: Loves them.
0: And
2: yeah, I don't eat collard greens.
0: You don't eat collard greens. Is it because they're too bitter?
2: I just don't like cooked vegetables, I guess.
0: Okay.
2: Unless it's like a corn or potatoes, which technically aren't vegetables.
0: Right.
2: I do like broccoli, but any other thing, I don't.
0: So you're growing up, you're eating food you don't like, and now you're creating your own. What got you to saying, I want to do this, I want to feed people? I mean, were you making stuff? Like a lot of people.
1: Did you work in any restaurants before this? Or
2: I worked in Applebee's before. I worked in a seafood restaurant. So, and I just took a little bit of knowledge from each one of those places I worked at and just applied it to the Soul Kitchen, you know, stuff like that. I always learn, like I always take in knowledge and try to learn and try to do it to the best of my ability.
0: How long have you been doing 802 Soul Kitchen?
2: We started in 2023 after I got laid off from FedEx. They laid me off, and then I went and bought two skillets with my last check, and I put some money away from my LLC, and we was just, me and my son, we was doing burgers. We was doing hot dogs, actually. Our first event was Build a Dog. We did hot dogs at Blueberry Fest in not Jamaica, Vermont, but one of them little Jacksonville.
0: It Jacksonville?
2: Was Jacksonville, Vermont. We did Blueberry Fest, and people, we sold like, in like an hour, we sold like $200 worth of hot dogs. People were raving about them. One little girl, she was actually advertising for us. She bought like three of them. She just kept coming back. And she was advertising for us. Like, these hot dogs are really good.
1: What made them unique? I mean, what?
2: Just the way I grilled them, you know? Just like, just anything. Like, there's so many people, like, they're like, I don't like this, but then they have my style of it, and they're like, I like it. Like, see, I've had, just Saturday, I had three people try my lobster tails, and they was like, I like lobster now.
0: So. Right.
1: Isn't that something, though? That's a true testament, a great compliment, that they don't like it until they try yours. So.
2: Yeah, definitely. Yeah. And I have a girl, she just came to my pop-up Thursday. I have the video. I was going to post a review, her and her. I don't know if it was her husband or not, but...
0: Uh-oh, you better find that out first.
1: Like those two people at the concert.
2: I know, right? They came from Michigan. The girl was from Michigan and the dude was from Cali. And she was like, I don't even like greens, but I like those greens.
1: Really?
2: Yeah. So that's what she said, basically.
0: So we might as well start with collard greens. Yeah. Right here, let's talk about it. As far as a green, from what I know, it starts off as a bitter green, right? It has a little bit of bitterness to it, or no?
2: Yeah, it does. But I think a lot of people just don't wash them correctly.
0: Like, all right. So if you had collard greens and we're teaching Danny how to make it, how would you teach him?
2: You got to wash them. You got to cut the stems off.
0: Okay.
2: You got to roll them up. Some people wash them first. I wash them after when they're cut up because it's easier. It really gets into them.
0: Like, so you're rolling them up to slice through it and do.
2: Yeah, then you want like little
0: strips,
2: long strips,
0: little long strips. So for we've
1: done this.
0: Is that
1: called a chiffonade?
0: You're right, Danny. I was waiting for you to get that.
1: See, we do it
0: with basil a lot.
1: I do
0: where
1: it with basil.
0: I layer out basil and I roll it up. Now, like you were rolling like tobacco or whatever, right? And then you slice it through.
1: Whatever.
0: Whatever you roll in, you just don't pinch the ends. But then you slice it down, and then it comes out in ribbons, and that's what you're doing with the collard greens.
2: Yep, and then you just wash them. I wash them. I rinse them like three times.
0: Okay.
2: Put some salt in the water.
0: Like, all right.
1: And is it mostly because there's sand, a little bit of sand? Or
2: it's like a film on it. And
1: okay.
2: You see, your water will turn green. Your water will turn light green.
1: Oh, I got okay. you.
2: And I do it till my water is almost clear. Like,
0: excellent. Basically. So you switch out the water a couple of times.
2: And I think that's the bitterness. I don't, like I said, I don't like them. So,
0: right.
2: I'm pretty sure most of that is where the bitterness comes from.
0: So by doing it now, then do you dry them off? Do you let them... dry off really well before you
2: no,
0: go
2: you
0: to the next
2: to,
0: step. You
2: go
0: right
2: they in.
1: They're going
2: water.
1: Into water.
2: They're going
0: right,
2: in water.
0: Right.
2: Yeah. So the turkey, while I'm doing that, the turkey's boiling in the seasonings and stuff.
0: Right.
1: All right. So and that's the, so. What are you doing with that? What's in the liquid that these are then going to cook down in? So like it's garlic, just turkey bones or
2: turkey legs.
1: Turkey legs.
0: Turkey leg. Okay.
2: Powder, onion powder, and it's just I kind of eyeball that. I just taste it, you know, taste the liquid. Garlic, onion, seasoning salt, sazon, and black pepper.
0: So you're taking your ingredients, you're boiling your turkey. People can do this with bacon or anything else, right?
2: Mm-hmm.
0: Right?
2: I use turkey because a lot of people don't like pork.
0: Right.
1: Well, that's it. The one that the first time I had it was in Syracuse at Dinosaur Barbecue. And they had like the whole ham hocks in there. Is that what it is? Or like the pork knuckles?
0: Yeah.
1: And because they cook it for a long time. So it would have that amount, a fair amount of saltiness to it because of those. Mm-hmm. Do you add a lot of salt? Because it wouldn't necessarily
2: a decent amount. Yeah. So typically, collard greens are like the savory part of it. So you want salt in it. You know, like for my menu, I would say the collard greens are the saltiest thing. And then the mac and cheese and the rice is balanced. And then the candy ends bringing the sweetness.
0: I like that.
1: Now, do you put any like hot spice? You said like black pepper, because I've also had them that are a little bit
2: nothing on
1: the
2: my
1: spicy
2: menu
1: side.
2: Is spicy.
1: Okay.
2: I don't like spicy, so nothing on my menu is
0: spicy.
2: This.
0: I love this. You're eating the way I'm telling you, and that's the way it is. I love it.
2: Yeah, and that's what I kind of tell people. People, my thing is I want you to eat it. I don't want you to dip it in no sauce.
0: Right.
2: I want you to go from plate to mouth. I don't want you to, you know, I try to encourage, try it first, mm-hmm. you know, because the flavor's there. So to me, like, if you have to douse your stuff in sauce, it's not cooked right. You're hiding the flavor.
1: They're covering it up.
2: Yeah,
1: that's right.
2: So that's what I think about
1: so how
2: that.
1: Long, Marcel, do you boil the turkey leg?
2: I boiled a turkey before I put the greens in for like half hour, 40 okay. minutes. Because when you know, and then I cook the greens with that for like an hour.
0: Really?
2: And you want the greens to be like soft.
0: Right.
2: And you don't want you don't
1: And
2: want
1: by then, meat. is the turkey leg raw when you put it in, or is it like a smoked turkey leg?
2: It's a smoked turkey
1: leg. So it is. So it's already cooked. So then it breaks down fairly quickly, and then the meat, yep. and you
2: the
1: have
2: meat
1: that
2: comes
1: in
2: right
1: there.
2: Off the bone.
1: Yeah.
2: Yep.
1: All right.
0: So now you've cooked this now. We're talking about an hour and a half, right? I mean, you're taking the time you boiled your turkey leg, you've cleaned and washed, and yep. then added in your ribbons of the collard greens. Are you evaporating the water out of here, or are you going to have to dump a lot out, or yeah, how's that work?
2: You cook it in the juices.
0: Cook it in the juice, yeah. but after the fact, when you're serving it, is it coming out of there, or the
2: yeah,
0: juice
2: it's coming,
0: is
2: coming out of there, but you drain it.
0: You drain it, right.
2: I let it, a lot of people cook it with a little. I cook it with a lot.
0: Okay.
2: That way it marinates inside the juices.
0: Got it.
2: You know what I'm saying? You get all that flavor.
0: Got it.
1: And you do it, you cook it with the lid off, too, so it does reduce down.
2: No, I cook it with the lid on.
1: Lid on. And because when I've had it, too, I like a little bit of the liquid, a little bit of the broth. Mm-hmm. My wife, she's like, don't do it, and I'll pick up the bowl. Because that's like one of the best parts, too, then, is the broth left over with mm-hmm. the collard greens. And it's got all the little pieces.
0: Well, I'm excited.
1: So, yeah.
0: I don't think I've had collard
1: with the smoke,
0: greens.
1: Really?
0: But I really don't. Maybe I did. I don't know.
1: Well, let's give Marcel the backstory. When I first met Luca, he was kind of like you. He had only had like 11 things, and they were all Italian.
0: That is not true. It's just that.
1: But
0: I
1: like the New Englandy stuff.
0: I haven't had fiddleheads or that silly thing that you people serve at Easter.
2: People are always trying to give me fiddleheads. I'm like, what are these things? They look like little...
1: They're ferns.
2: Candies from Charlie and the Chocolate Factory. Yes. I'm like, what is this?
0: Fiddleheads scared me when I came up here.
1: But you've had them now.
0: I've had them now. That's not something I would live on.
1: But you still haven't tried dandelion greens.
0: We have dandelion greens on our menu right now.
1: Yeah?
0: In our risotto.
1: Oh, no kidding.
0: And I still believe they belong on the side of the road.
1: Okay.
0: Just exactly where most people should pick them.
1: Well, you know what's going to happen now, Marcel. Back over in Vermont, somebody's going to bring you some fiddleheads. If they're prepared,
0: they do it the right way.
2: I've had about eight people try to sell me fiddleheads since I started doing the kitchen. Like, yo, you want fiddleheads? I'm like, what? What is that?
0: Yeah,
2: like,
0: no, thank you.
1: I see.
0: So, but no, I mean, there are a lot of different things up here that you could, you know, like, so when we're talking about a bitter green that I like to cook with, which is broccoli rabe, right?
1: Right, yeah, well, you talk
0: so
1: about that all the time.
0: I mean, I love that. It has to be braised, has to be cooked. Not as long as collard greens, but you have to add flavor to it or else it's just bitter.
1: And I would imagine, Marcel, too, if you can't find collard greens or whatever, kale, people are always, for whatever reason, trying to eat more kale. Same idea. It's kind of hard, kind of bitter. You got to cook it for a long time.
2: I never cooked with kale. I know people do like
1: or Swiss chard.
2: Or turnip greens.
0: People do turnip greens, right?
1: Oh, yeah.
0: And turnip greens would do well with
1: yeah,
0: that.
1: Yeah, yeah. And you've heard sense. Of that. But it's the same principle, though, so that you have the saltiness, you have the meat, the smoke, the other seasonings that are in there, and you cook them down so that they're not really chewy. That's one of the things with kale. We talk about having to massage it first, and he talked about how much he rinses it three different times.
0: Yeah.
1: Kale, you got to do a whole lot just to prepare for that, too.
0: I mean, that's why spinach is easy, because you don't have to do anything to it.
1: That's why spinach is easy. I'm going to see that on a shirt.
0: There you go. Spinach is easy.
2: You don't eat spinach.
0: Yeah. No, that's a surprise.
2: I told you, I probably don't eat it.
0: We just hit a couple of them.
2: Yeah. I don't eat it. I don't eat fiddleheads. I don't eat spinach. I don't eat kale.
0: So no green. So nothing green.
2: I eat lettuce.
0: Cucumbers.
1: That counts. Cucumbers. Nothing wrong with a good cucumber. But spinach is easy. That's why Luca's nickname in college was spinach.
0: Because that was easy. Thanks, wow. Danny. Nice. One of the things I want to make sure we talk about is fried chicken, fried shrimp. We'll hit some of that. Maybe some of your secrets. If you want to give them out, you don't have to. But we love secrets here.
1: Yeah.
0: I'm just letting you know.
2: I do gatekeep my recipes just because I'm not... I want to save them for when I do a book or something.
0: All right. Well, yeah. You know, well, like, you'll just give us a little bit of a view. How's that? Danny still hasn't told me.
2: Well, I just kind of gave you the collard greens. You just got to put your own ratios. I'll give you the things where I eyeball, but the things I actually have. I only have recipes for my chicken, my shrimp, my lobster, and my mac and cheese.
0: All right. We'll talk about that.
1: And by the way, Marcel, I do the same thing. I've talked to him for years about my chili, but he still hasn't
0: given me the recipe.
1: Or at least the secret ingredient. 9:32, more What's Cooking with Luca Paris and our special guest, Marcel Maxwell, when What's Cooking with Luca Paris continues just for you in just a moment. Keep on moving. Don't you find-
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4: 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Our special guest is Marcel Maxwell, 802 Soul Kitchen, along with Luca at the restaurant at Burdick's. They're going to have a special night coming up as we get into June. We're going to tell you about that. Marcel's also sharing with us some of, well, not his secrets, but recipes and some of the food that he enjoys preparing. And you might have heard him mention that it's sort of like a pop-up situation. He's going to be a visiting chef at the restaurant at Burdick's. But we were just talking off air, Marcel, and all the different things. He's getting booked pretty rapidly now for going to different events. Of course, here in our part of New England, we love festivals and events and special things going on the weekends. But describe kind of what you've put together. I asked Marcel, you know, is it like a food truck? You just pull up and you're inside this thing. But you do something unique and different in part because you want to engage the customers and the people that want to try your food.
5: Yeah, so we have like we don't have a truck or a trailer. We have just tables and tents, and we just pop up. I have all portable kitchen equipment. No walls blocking us, so you can come interact with the chef if you want, get a sample, ask me questions, things like that. And that's the concept I wanted to create, like the Where's Waldo concept, like catch me if you can, pop up in different locations. And that's why I always post the Waldo pictures. Because, yeah, where's Waldo? And it kind of works. I get people coming up to the tent. Every event, I get at least 5 to 10 people coming up and saying, oh, I've been looking to find you. I finally found you. So it's kind of working, and it's cool, you know, that people get that excited to try my food and actually find us. You know, it's kind of like when you find Waldo in the book, you're like, oh, I finally found him. So yeah, it's pretty cool.
4: Yeah.
5: And it's working. And we just pop up all over southern Vermont. We travel up to like we'll go as far as like White River Junction, Lebanon area. We went to St. Albans. I took on an event in St. Albans, but we took a big loss. So I'm trying to stay away from those from
4: the yeah, the long ones. Make it worth your while.
5: Yeah, exactly.
4: That's smart. That's
5: so
4: smart.
5: So now when someone asks me to go that far, they kind of have to pay us.
4: Yeah. Right.
5: And we do get paid to pop up at certain events like a job fair, they booked us.
4: Oh, sure. They hire you like a catering.
5: Yeah, exactly.
4: Like a caterer. Yeah.
5: They hired us to be a vendor, though. So basically, they paid me a certain amount, and then they gave their employees a certain amount in vouchers.
4: Oh, nice.
5: They wanted to use my name to get people there.
6: Yeah,
5: it worked. Like 30 extra people came up
4: nice.
5: To their job fair because we were popping up there. So if it's something like that, if you can't like guarantee me like a certain amount of people, things like that.
6: It's got to be worth your while.
5: It has to be worth my while.
4: Yeah.
5: Sure. Things like that.
4: Well, it's good to be at that level. I mean, Luca's been at that level now for months.
6: Just this week.
4: Just this week.
6: Just this week.

0: for just getting Luca. Can we get Luca? So let's talk about some more of the food on the menu. You mentioned shrimp. So what do you like to do with, and well, you also mentioned lobster. So what are you doing with the seafood?
1: That's not on our menu, but it's on his menu.
2: So, yeah, if you want the lobster sticks, you got to catch us at our bigger events.
3: Wait. Lobster sticks?
2: Yeah. So what I do is I take the lobster out of the shell, and then I put it on a stick. And I fry it. And I got that idea because when I seen people doing deep fried lobster, I see them just pulling the meat out the shell and still frying the shell in batter. And I'm like, what's the sense
3: of that?
2: You can't eat the shell. So I took the shell out. I took the lobster out of the shell.
3: Now you cut it on a stick.
2: Yes.
3: You don't like do just a whole tail. You'll strip it, right?
2: Yeah. And any one of those strips are anywhere between $10 and $12.
3: Oh my God, what a great idea. Yeah,
0: but it's like a batter, like almost like you would have on a fried clam, or is it?
3: No, you don't have to show us right now.
2: All right.
3: I love it. So, but is it a batter? Well, I'm thinking.
2: It's the same. So my chicken batter and my seafood batter is the same. I just do different marinades.
3: Okay.
2: For them.
3: All right.
2: So like the seafood is the same marinade, and the chicken is a different marinade.
3: So it's a batter, not a dry. Is it a dry thing you put it
2: flour.
3: Into?
2: It's just flour,
3: right?
2: Yes.
3: And then you just dip it in the fryer way.
2: Flour, I do dry, wet, dry.
0: Oh yeah, dry, wet, dry.
2: That's why you get the crunchiness.
3: I love it.
2: So you go flour, water.
3: I'm gonna get the secrets out of
0: you. Yeah.
2: You don't need butter. I'll give you that secret because that's nothing. That's one of the things I learned. Remember I said I took certain things
3: from
2: where places I work?
3: Yeah.
2: That's something, because I used to do flour, a little bit of egg and milk.
3: Right.
2: And I noticed, like when I used to do that, I noticed my grease would get bubbles in it.
3: Mm-hmm.
2: It would have bubbles in it. And that came from the egg. So I took out that, and then I tried the way I did at the restaurant with just the water and no bubbles.
3: So you go flour, what's in your flour?
2: My seasoning.
0: Well, look out, Marcel. Here you go.
2: I can't give you that one, Luca. I'm famous for my chicken.
0: Well, it's like what you see on a label for something, Marcel. It'll say garlic, flavorings.
2: It's garlic, onion, seasoning, salt, and black pepper.
3: But it could be anything you want. Sassy. So, like, if somebody has a favorite pre-made seasoning they like, and they can throw it in there, whatever.
2: You just do dry, wet, dry, and it'll bring that.
3: But
2: crunch.
3: Just water, right?
2: Yeah, no, so butter. You don't need buttermilk. You don't need.
3: You don't need anything else.
2: People think you need egg. You need buttermilk. You don't need that.
3: But you do marinate your chicken ahead of time, right?
2: Yeah.
3: Okay, so that we don't have to give that out. Yes. Whatever you marinate, we'll keep that between us. Maybe later. All right. So, but you do the flour. Is it particular flour, or you could use just all-purpose flour, something thinner?
2: Just all-purpose flour.
3: Really?
2: And I put my seasonings in there.
3: So that into water, and then back in the flour again.
2: Yep.
3: Into the fryer.
2: Yep.
3: And that gives you that. I cannot wait for this.
2: You could try it. You could try it with anything, pretty much. I wouldn't do it with pork chops, really.
3: Right.
2: Pork chops. I just go. I put a little bit of water with flour and make like a beer batter.
3: Yeah, yeah.
2: But I do it really thin, so it's not too thick.
3: Right.
2: So basically, you want the flour mixture runny.
3: Okay.
2: You do that, and then you dip
3: it in flour. That's with the pork.
2: Yes, with pork, and sometimes I do it with chicken wings too.
3: Okay.
2: When I do chicken
0: wings. So it's a light coating then.
3: So the first thing I thought of when you were doing the lobster one, the lobster. Sticks? What do you call them?
2: Lobster sticks?
3: I thought it was going to be more like a tempura batter or a batter that people put on when they do fish and chips, right?
0: Right, right.
3: So it's not like that
0: really
3: at all.
0: Really bready and thick.
3: It just has this light coating around it. Oh, man, that must be great. Why didn't I put that on this menu? What was I thinking?
2: Because it's pricey. It's crazy. It's not cheap.
0: Yeah, it's about $1,000 a pound right now. So, yeah, it's a good idea not to do that. Now, so the shrimp, what do you do with shrimp? Is that more like a shrimp in rice or shrimp in grits, or it's fried? Fried.
2: Same thing.
3: Yeah. Fried. The shrimp. Tail on?
2: No.
3: Or you take the tail off?
2: So with me, like I said, I don't want you to be nitpicking at your food.
3: Right.
2: I want you to go from plate to mouth.
3: You're speaking my language because I love taking tail off of shrimp. But fried, it's edible. You probably wouldn't like it, but you could actually eat it.
0: Yeah, he
3: fried.
0: Told me this last week, Marcel, and I didn't believe him.
2: There's no tails.
3: There's no tails, but that's
2: pop
3: right.
2: It right
3: pop it right in.
2: Yeah.
3: All right. Do you do bigger shrimp, smaller shrimp when you do them?
2: I do 21, 25.
3: Okay.
2: or I do the next size up.
3: Like, so that's 36-40. Well, no, next size down, like 15-20s?
2: 15-20s.
3: 16-20s, like that. 20s. So but, for people,
2: if I do 16-20, you're only getting like 7 or 8 shrimp.
3: When
2: I
3: right.
2: Do, when I do 21-25, you get like 10 shrimp.
3: And for the people that were saying these numbers and they're like, what are they talking about? That's how many shrimp you get average per pound. So whenever you look, like 26-30s are a thing.
2: 26-30, 21-25,
3: yeah.
2: And then 16-20.
3: Something like that. Yeah. And then you get down below, it's like 8, 10 and under.
2: You're like 3 shrimp per pound.
3: Yeah, right. Yeah, like? And you have to cook them longer too. That's the other thing, right? Because they're bigger. They're almost like the lobster.
2: Yeah.
3: We have to cook it a little bit longer. Is there a time difference in cooking shrimp and then your lobster sticks?
2: I tempt them. I tempt all my meat coming out the deep fryer. You'll see me. People actually compliment that. They're like, "Wow, he's actually temping it."
3: Right. You're checking it out.
2: So that's what keeps the consistency. Like if I pull my chicken and. So I don't know if they know, but 165 is the regulation for chicken. If I pull my chicken at 175.
3: Okay.
2: I don't like it right there at 165.
3: But do you find that it still stays moist and tender of the batter?
2: It's just moist.
3: Yeah.
2: I think it's just the marinade in it.
3: It's just
2: moist. I don't, if my chicken was over 185, I wouldn't sell it.
3: Right. Cause it'd definitely be drier no matter what you do.
2: No,
3: doing,
2: not necessarily dry. I just won't sell it.
3: Okay.
2: It's still I've had my chicken at like 190 and tested it and it's still pretty juicy.
3: Oh wow!
2: Like
0: you remember Luca? We began the conversation by him saying he's picky.
3: Yeah, no, so I know. I get it.
0: He's thoughtful. So, yeah, yeah.
2: Yeah, I am pretty picky.
3: Well, but. I'm excited about this because when we first started talking about the chicken and the shrimp that he's gonna be serving at our place, he said it's all white meat and you, Danny, what's my favorite meat on the chicken?
0: It's chicken thighs.
3: Chicken thighs. Oh. I love chicken thighs because I know it's always going to be tender. Yeah. It's always going to be juicy. It's never going to be dry. People tend
2: to. That's true. You can cook a chicken thigh for hours, days. 2 hours.
0: It's true. It stays juicy.
2: As long as there's some moisture in that pan,
3: it's going to stay okay. Yeah. But now that you're telling me about the way you do your white meat chicken, I am the breast chicken. I am more than happy to enjoy this. So this is exciting.
0: a couple of the other things. So you mentioned mac and cheese. So you make your own. What's your approach for macaroni and cheese?
2: I use 2 kinds of cheeses. I don't use a roux. I use canned milk and butter.
3: Canned milk? So the evaporated milk, which.
2: You don't need a roux. I cook it on the grill. That's my secret.
3: Danny use a pot on the grill.
2: No, it's in a pan.
0: Yeah, I call. Hey, Marcel.
2: Yes.
0: Stuff keeps falling through the cracks.
2: So when you come and you see the mac actually cooking on the grill, and I don't know. It's different from when I bake it. It just stays much creamier.
0: So you do you do it from scratch, just for each order, like just in the pan, so and you
2: I
0: add the milk
2: it,
0: and stuff.
2: And then I chill it.
3: Okay.
2: Let them flavors.
3: What's the cheese you use? You can't tell me the cheese?
2: It's only 2 of them. It's only 2 of them.
3: There's like 40 cheeses out there. If you believe. All right. We'll do that off the air.
0: I don't think he's going to do that off the air.
3: You will.
0: I think you're wrong about that.
2: I can't.
3: That's okay.
2: Because if I tell my recipes, then what makes me unique?
3: You.
2: I get it. That's true.
3: But I've been telling recipes for 25 years. They still keep coming true. Back.
2: And I did hear one of the influencers I watch. She was saying she don't mind giving away her recipes because a lot of people are just too lazy to make them. And she wasn't making fun of people, but they don't have the time.
3: Those are the 2 things, right?
0: It's time intensive.
3: People do not come to us because they need us to feed them. They come to us for the experience. They go to you for the experience. They've come to whether it's my restaurant or here or wherever I am because they want the experience, not necessarily just the food. It's about that. So I could tell someone how to make something. Danny has made a lot of my food at home from recipes I've given him. It's not the same as when you eat it there. You know, it's you're going to that place for you for the whole experience. So you don't have to give out the cheese, but I do want to know because like I have a favorite cheese.
0: Hey, Marcel, this is
2: just think about it. Okay. this is. I'm people. I'm so picky. Yeah. That right there is your clue, right? That, there.
3: Right.
2: Yeah. That's your clue right there to what cheeses I use.
3: Yeah. It's probably.
0: Hey, Marcel, just here's American a tip. Cheese.
2: No, it's so simple.
0: Marcel, here's a tip. Just tell them two cheeses. They don't have to be the right ones. Just lie to them.
2: Don't worry. You're halfway there.
3: Yeah, I knew one of them.
0: Yeah, Luca, it's Velveeta and cottage cheese. No, all right, so there you go. Now you're off the hook, Marcel. Marcel, we're almost out of time. Do you also do anything like hush puppies or cornbread or anything like that?
2: No, I do cornbread if they request it for a cater. I will. My concept was to get known first before I start doing all these things to save overhead. Right. Like when I first started, I was doing all these. I was doing cornbread. I was doing my sweet chili. I was doing my seafood salad. I was doing a lot of different things, and things weren't selling because my volume wasn't high. So I said, okay, let me focus on the things that are selling, my chicken, my burgers, my shrimp, those things, and then all four of my sides will always be on my menu. So I'm going to focus on those things.
0: Smart.
2: And like next year when we're at like right now, we're probably all platforms, probably like 12,000 followers. Now, when we get to 15, 20,000 followers, then I'll expand the menu because then I know, okay, if I put this on, somebody's going to buy it. You know what I'm saying? So things like that. I take all that into play.
0: Yeah, that's smart. Really good. Luca, tell us about when he's going to be at the restaurant at Burdick.
3: So Chef Wesley Babb welcomes Marcel Maxwell to take over his kitchen on June 9th. It's Tuesday night. Starts at 5:30. You want to make reservations, you go to our website or go on Facebook or everywhere else. You can follow us. And if you're one of Marcel's fans, you can check out, it's right. He has the link to it. Just make a reservation for that night. It's family style. We'll have everybody at tables together. We're bringing out chicken, shrimp, macaroni and cheese, candied yams, collard greens with smoked turkey, rice and beans, and then shortcakes for desserts. And we also have something for a drink, right? Kool-Aid?
2: Kool-Aid, yes.
3: We're doing Kool-Aid for a drink. Kool-Aid. There we go. We're having a lot of fun that night. It's going to be great. He's going to
2: take
3: over.
2: It's
3: going to
2: be a literal movie. We got some camera crews coming. It's going to be a movie.
3: It's going to be a lot of good times.
0: And Marcel, how do they find you on socials? How do they?
2: Marcel Maxwell on Facebook, 802 Soul Kitchen on all other platforms, TikTok, Instagram, Facebook. Check us in. We do raffles. We do giveaways, all types of things like that. We do Mac and Cheese Day for the community. You come out, bring your own bowl. We're going to try to do one in Keene, Springfield this year. We did it in Brattleboro last year, but we're going to try to expand to Keene and Springfield this year. So.
3: Good times.
0: Great to meet you, Marcel. Thanks an awful lot. Sounds great. Luca, we'll see you back here next Thursday.
3: Yes,
0: You've been listening to What's Cooking with Luca Paris on AM 1290, FM 94.1.
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14: I'm Sherry Preston. The Federal Reserve's favorite gauge of the economy shows inflation rising at its highest rate in 3 years. ABC's Jim Ryan says that news may quell hopes for an interest rate cut anytime soon.
15: The price index surged last month at an annual rate of 3.8% from April of last year. Not as bad as economists were expecting, but the highest rate since May of 2023. This first PCE report since Kevin Warsh was sworn in as chair of the Federal Reserve found soaring fuel prices a major driver of inflation.
14: Oil prices are up again this morning as hostilities flare once again in the Middle East. The U.S. striking Iran and Iran striking Kuwait. ABC's Ian Pannell is in the region with more on the very fragile ceasefire agreement.
16: The truth is this was the second round of strikes in about 48 hours. Certainly second round that we've seen this week. You've also got escalation by Israel north of the border inside Lebanon where there's supposed to be another ceasefire in place. And that's what everyone's talking about, accusing each other of violations of the ceasefire, and meanwhile, no progress towards this interim agreement.
14: A federal judge rejecting attempts to block President Trump's executive order restricting mail-in voting, saying such a lawsuit is premature since the restrictions haven't happened yet. In Laos, where 5 villagers have been found alive inside a flooded-out cave, efforts to get them out are taking some time. ABC's Britt Clennett with more on why.
17: This is a very complex, difficult rescue mission with divers navigating a pitch-black, narrow, and partially flooded cave to try and extract those five gold miners and search for those two others who are still missing.
14: It's still too dangerous around a chemical tank implosion in Washington state to search for nine people missing there. They're believed to have died in the blast. Top-ranked tennis player Jannik Sinner loses in the French Open second round amid searing heat that's been blanketing Western Europe. You're listening to ABC News.
18: 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Working on the farm, my heart kept skipping a beat. I didn't think much of it, but my daughters made me get checked out. Turns out I have atrial fibrillation.

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5: The Department of Justice launching a criminal investigation into E. Jean Carroll, who sued President Trump in civil court for sexual assault and was awarded a $5 million judgment.
6: This is yet another person that President Trump has singled out as one of his top political enemies, his top political foes that have demanded that he pay for what they believe are transgressions against them and that now are appear to be in the crosshairs of his Justice Department.
5: ABC's Alex Mallon. One of the most famous animals at the Bronx Zoo has died.
7: Happy, the Asian elephant, had been at the Bronx Zoo for nearly 50 years and became world famous in 2005 when researchers discovered she could recognize herself in a mirror, a rare sign of self-awareness seen only in a handful of species. But Happy's life also sparked debate. Animal rights groups fought in court to have her moved to a sanctuary, arguing that elephants don't belong in city zoos. New York's highest court ultimately ruled against that effort. The zoo says Happy was euthanized after her health sharply declined in recent weeks. She was 55. Dave Packer, ABC News, New York.
5: Brazil is set to join other Latin American countries as its lower house approves a constitutional amendment establishing a 40-hour, 5-day work week. Currently, Brazilians work 5 8-hour days, but then they also work 4 hours on a 6th day. This bill would end that and give them an actual weekend. Sherry Preston, ABC News.
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8: Our Miss Brooks, starring Eve Arden. 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

0: eventually passes, that a lot of these people are going to write tell-all books. I think now she's just sped up that process, because if I'm a staffer and I've been humiliating myself over the past year and a half, telling everyone, like, no, he was great. It's just his bad timing, and he's fine, and he was fast, and he was sharp. And then she's out there saying this. I'm like, okay, forget it. I can't keep lying for these people. They're not even lying for themselves anymore. I'm gonna keep going with this lie that he was, you know, filling out equations on the walls of the White House, when in reality he was getting lost in a closet with his face in a bowl of ice cream. And I'm going to be the idiot, the Baghdad Bob, who's still out there going, no. I'm calling up my publicist today or my publisher, and I'm saying, let's run it. Let's get the first honest book out about these people. You can call in. It's 844-500-4242. I just want to break this down. Like, what does it mean? What does it mean for Democrats? Does it even matter? Or does it really reestablish for people just how big of a lie and scandal this was, and how now they're kind of flaunting it in our faces? Like, that's what this says to me, Taylor, is that the fact that she's flipping on this now and being like, yeah, I know, it was really bad, I thought he had a stroke, that's a complete departure from what you were presenting us with. So now you're just admitting this was a giant cover-up. If I'm Democrats, I'm like, will you guys go away? Will you please go away? And they're all, Jill and Joe, you're ancient. Like, why can't you go away? I don't think it's Hunter. I know he has a lot of debts and stuff, but I don't think Jill likes Hunter. I think she hates him, actually. So I don't see her, you know, using this book money to help him out of his never-ending jams. So do they have no money saved? No money hidden in the Corvette? Like, what would it take? What kind of payday would it require for you to embarrass yourself like this, to ruin your own reputation? It wasn't in a great, you know, she didn't have a great reputation anyway, but yikes, though. This is something else. We'll take your calls on this, 844-500-4242. We'll be right back.
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1: 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Click on that VIP banner. It's going to be so much fun. I'm so excited. And I just wanted to mention one more thing, because I did watch that Jimmy Kimmel monologue about Spencer Pratt. I didn't play it for you guys. I don't want to torture you. But he also made a reference to Spencer Pratt being a reality TV star. He thinks that's disqualifying, just like he thinks that Mark Wayne Mullen being a plumber is disqualifying for him to be DHS secretary, just like Morning Joe made fun of Devin Nunes for being a dairy farmer, just like they made fun of Trump for being a real estate mogul. It seems like the only job that you're allowed to have that's going to get you praise from the Democrats is if you're a commie Castro sympathizer or a spoiled Nepo baby who have been sucking at the government teat your entire life. Otherwise, no bueno.
2: Nana.
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0: Oh, boy. So this is... And you know, and Mara Healy's talking about these illegal, they just want to work. They're residents. Why would we help the feds pick them up? I'm telling you, there are a lot more people like Lina Maria Oravio hyphen Hernandez than there
1: and I
0: are
1: get compliments on the hyphen
0: than there are hardworking illegal aliens. Oh my God. 844-500-4242. A couple of people are saying 919's in North Carolina. I don't think I can stomach 6 years with a Senator Roy Cooper. Yeah, you had him as a governor for 8 years. That was bad enough, wasn't it? He was one of the more minor COVID tyrants, but he certainly was one. We need Trumps down here to get Michael Whately recognized and elected. I hope so. 781, the GOP's slogan for every race these midterms should be, don't get Virginia, i.e. Spamburger. Scamburger. No, her name is Scam. We're going to make her name Scamburger. Don't get fooled, again, by all these woke leftists pretending to be moderates. You mean like Tallarico, Talafrico? 844-500-4242, 844-500-4242. So what do you think of that nice Colombian woman? Stole $752,000. The feds want to give her 65 months. The Obama judge will give her 6 months, maybe tops. And she's suing the government for $850 million for ending her scam. It's a great country, isn't it? At least if you're an illegal alien. 844-500-4242, 844-500-4242. I'm Howie Carr.
2: Howie Carr will return.
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7: When you think about a bank, you probably think about accounts, balances, and numbers. But what really sticks with you is how a bank shows up over time.

0: Car is back.
1: Says Watley is pronounced Watley, not Waitley. I'm sorry, I should know that. I've met the guy. I met him up at Mike Minogue's house during a fundraiser for J.D. Vance back in the fall of 2024. Watley. I'll try not to make that mistake. 617 says, where's our fair share? This story makes my blood boil, and how many more makes me sick? They're all the time. I mean, this is just a big one, $752,000, and the fact that she's suing for $850 million. 508, Merrick Garland would settle with Lisa Marie for a mere $1 billion. 844-500-4242. As Holden Healy says, that there are additional restrictions for mass law enforcement not to assist ICE, even as a reporter reads their crimes to her. That was Tim Dunn. We've got some cuts from Tim Dunn on this from her. She's very angry. The ICE agents have to obey state law. Well, how about Mara? How about you? I know you're a member of multiple protected classes and you were born not in Massachusetts, but in parts unknown, but do you have to obey federal law? Do any of your minions have to obey federal law? Or is it just that it just goes one way? She sounds like somebody who's bringing out the cannons, on the other side of Fort Sumter in Charleston Harbor, 1861. Today's poll question is brought to you by Global Granite and Marble and Granite. 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Jared, what is the poll question? What are the results thus far?
2: Today's poll question, which you can vote in at HowieCarShow.com, is do you believe Iran will ever turn over the nuclear dust peacefully? Yes, no, or don't know?
1: No.
2: Yeah, 92% of the audience says no. 7% say yes, and 1% say they don't know.
1: I mean, come on. I mean, this has gone on long enough, hasn't it? I mean, this is BS. Mark from Worcester, does Lena have a mugshot? I'm guessing she's very guilty. I can't get mugshots from the feds until much later. If it were the BPD, I could, believe it or not, I can get a mugshot from the BPD sometimes. But from the feds, it's not their policy. Just like they don't have cameras in the courtroom either, which is a pain. 844-500-4242. Rob, you're next with Howie Carr. Go ahead, Rob.
3: Good afternoon, Howie. Let me tell you why I think the Republicans are going to be okay in November. Now, you don't hear about it in the news, but crude oil was selling at $88 a barrel today, and it closed yesterday at the least it's been in 6 years. Okay.
1: Not six. I don't think number six. Two. I don't think 6 years. Or the price was pretty low before the war started in late February. Rob,
3: it was less than $80 yesterday, sir. It was close to less than $80, and it was publicized. I don't know. I only went by the news I heard on the radio, but they said that yesterday it closed. But that's one thing. Okay, $88 a barrel right now. Now the inflation over in Iran, I understand. Now, correct me if I'm wrong on this. I believe it's 250%.
1: That's the number I heard,
3: too.
1: Yes.
3: That means their money is basically worthless. Okay?
1: Right.
3: And they can't sustain existence like that. Number three, I'd like to remind everybody that the price of eggs is down. Hello, everybody was with the egg things.
1: Rob, to me, and I'd say to a majority of American people, the price of gasoline and diesel is more important than the price of eggs.
3: Absolutely. But, you know, between that and we picked up a few congressmen, I think, if we can just keep pounding on all this fraud and expense.
1: I know, but Rob, you know what, again, There, you are not going to hear a word about this on the local regime control newscast tonight. There will be nary a word in the Boston Globe about this. It may get a good play. It may get a good run in the Boston Herald, and maybe someone will cover it tomorrow. But it's in federal court, so there's no camera. So they have an excuse. The Democrats in the local TV news. Oh, why should we go there? We don't even have, as Mark from Worcester said, we don't even have a mugshot of her. Oh, what are we going to do? We can't. It's just a waste of time. Let's do something about the fire hydrants being opened by the city of Boston. Oh. Maybe Mara Healy going to a foreign freeloader flop house to give out some voodoo shrines to the lovely Haitians that are living there. Oh. 844-500-4242. 781, I've texted you before. I was active duty when Iran took the hostages. The president is all wet on this one. If he doesn't finish off the savages, he should change his name to President Trump, to President Chump. I hate having to say that. He's used to dealing with semi-rational people other than the Democrats. I mean, again, I was telling someone the other day, he used to deal with mob people. He knew he was dealing with Fat Tony Salerno. That was the guy that was killed, and they had the picture of him with the cigar still in his mouth on the front page of the New York Post. But he knew the gay Ayatollah is Fat Tony Salerno, but there is no gay Ayatollah. He's dead. He's been dead for, 12 weeks now? And they're still saying he's there. 844-500-4242. I'm Howie Carr.
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0: Carr is back.
1: We're going to tweet out the first couple of pages and then a couple more of the sentencing memo from the U.S. attorney on this illegal alien from Colombia that stole $752,000. I put in the part about how she voted in the presidential election in 2020. Who do you think she voted for? Got any? I don't think that bet is on the board in Vegas. 844-500-4242. 207 says, I'm working three jobs, one 45 hours a week, the second job 10 hours plus I'm mowing 15 lawns. I wish I could steal $752,000. Will that illegal be deported after being handed a light sentence by the lefty judge, says 508? Probably not. I would be persecuted if I were returned to Colombia. I'm 60 years old and I haven't worked since I came to the great Satan. And now you want me to go to work? That's a human rights violation of the violation of the Eighth Amendment against cruel and unusual punishment. Oh. Dan, you're next with Howie Carr. Go ahead, Dan.
2: Hey, Howie, how are you?
1: Good.
2: Hey, I have an idea on how to lower gas prices to $2.
1: Yes.
2: And it's basically, we won the war. We're going to take the Iran money that's in being held, and basically we're going to give a rebate to the oil companies to sell oil to gasoline for $2 a gallon, effectively in 3 days, if they don't sign the deal.
1: That would, you know what? I would go along with that. I think there would be constitutional issues. In that case, all the George Soros types would sue. You're taking the money away from the Iranian people. You've oppressed them for 47 years, et cetera, et cetera, et cetera. But that would be a good way to do it because they were sitting on, I think, $100 billion all around the world, Dan. That would more than pay for low gas prices, and the way I look at it, you know, it's we have it coming to us. I mean, it's the least the Iranian people could do. $100 billion for 90 million. What does it work out to? $10 or $100, something like that, per person for getting free from the mullahs. That's pretty good. Thanks for the call, Dan. 774, I'm still waiting for my rebate from Jimmy Carter's windfall profits tax of 1977. Yeah, that guy mentioned, those of us who are old-timers now, we get kind of cold chills when we hear windfall profits because it's another way of saying public-private partnership or the checks in the mail. Mike, you're next with Howie Carr. Go ahead, Mike.
3: Hey, hi.
1: Yeah.
3: Hello?
1: Yeah.
3: Good to hear you. Good show. I've been listening to you since you were out with VB, you know, for a long time, even before that.
1: Yeah.
3: But, you know, I agree with that caller, Victor, that called earlier, and a lot of good calls today. You know, I trust President Trump, and I think he's just, I've been thinking for like a few weeks or a month, he's just giving them time.
1: Rope-a-dope? You think it's political rope-a-dope? Geopolitical rope-a-dope. I got to hold you there, Mike. We're running out of time. We'll be right back. Stay on the line. I'm Howie Carr.
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10: From ABC News, I'm Michelle Franzen. Escalating tensions between the U.S. and Iran giving way to a possible draft agreement. American and Iranian negotiators believe they have a template to formally extend the ceasefire and gradually open the Strait of Hormuz. But the possible deal still has to be approved by President Trump and Iran's leader. Treasury Secretary Scott Bessent at today's White House briefing says any possible deal still faces hurdles.
11: It is a

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1: 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Jared, what's the poll question? What are the results thus far?
2: Today's poll question, which you can vote in at HowieCarshow.com, is do you believe Iran will ever turn over the nuclear dust peacefully? Yes, no, or don't know?
1: No.
2: 91% of the audience says no.
1: All right.
2: 8% say yes.
1: And 1% don't know.
2: Yes. Yep.
1: All right. 844-500-4242. I didn't have time when we had Jim Jordan on to play some of these Governor Healey cuts, but they're just so obnoxious. She's issued new guidance today for no law enforcement in the state. I guess she controls the state police, but it's supposed to trickle down, I guess, to the locals. And she says that they're not going to cooperate with ICE. They're not going to cooperate with ICE. That's going to be the law. So she was asked, I guess, by Tim Dunn from the Herald, is this legal? Cut 23.
3: Is this guidance enforceable?
4: Absolutely.
3: How so? If there's going to be a clash between ICE and local officials, local law enforcement, how is that going to play out?
4: I would hope that the federal agents, and the federal agency that they work through, and those who run that agency, and those who those agency heads report to, would respect the rule of law here in Massachusetts. That's what I expect.
1: There is no law in Massachusetts.
4: So I expect this to not be an issue, because I expect them to actually follow the regulations, follow the rules here in Massachusetts. Should they not do that, and I would be very disappointed if I saw that, should they not do that, that will be immediately reported to the Attorney General's office and to our office.
1: Ooh.
4: And appropriate action will be taken.
1: Ooh,
4: but,
1: the Attorney General.
4: My message today is I'm trying to be preventative of further harm.
1: Further harm. Illegal alien gangbangers, cholos, domestic abusers, welfare cheats like this one that's going to be sentenced tomorrow that stole $752,000. She's trying to prevent them from being harmed. She doesn't care about the taxpayers, about the people who were born here. Because she wasn't born here either. I'm Howie Carr.
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6: Good afternoon. The Keene City Council's Municipal Services, Facilities, and Infrastructure Committee discussed nuisance animals and traffic issues at their Wednesday night meeting. The committee discussed possible enforcement options for nuisance dog barking during the day. They also revisited a discussion about traffic congestion on Royal Avenue during school pickup time. Police Chief Steve Stewart said the city did meet with SAU staff and they are working on some solutions. The committee also heard an informal report from New Hampshire DOT on the reconstruction of Route 101 between Optical Avenue and Branch Road. That project includes the replacement of the Branch River Bridge and relocation of the intersection with Swansea Factory Road, along with the installation of a roundabout. Public Works Director Don Lucier provided updates on the downtown project. He told the committee the project does not have an official start day, but mid-July is possible. Lucier also noted that June 10th will be the first Coffee and Hard Hats meeting. These meetings will be held at the Transportation Center, and the community can ask questions to get informal updates on the downtown project. A 21-year-old Swansea man is facing a reckless driving charge after police say he was caught riding a motorcycle at 139 miles per hour. State police say it happened Tuesday evening on West Swansea Road. Jonathan Hitchens was arrested after being stopped in a posted 50-mile-per-hour zone. He is due in Keene District Court on July 1st. Families of Vermont first responders killed in the line of duty will now be eligible for survivor benefits under a new law signed by Governor Phil Scott. The new law, known as Jessica's Law, was inspired by 19-year-old Rutland police trainee Jessica Ebbinghausen, who was killed in a 2023 crash while responding to a call. A Rutland County grand jury has indicted former Superintendent Kristen Hubert and her husband John Hubert on charges of enabling underage drinking resulting in death in connection with the 2024 crash that killed 17-year-old Macy Piersiak. That's reported by Vermont's own Channel 3 News. They are scheduled to be arraigned June the 1st. New Hampshire U.S. Senator Gene Shaheen is calling on the Department of Energy to help Granite Staters out with rising energy costs. Senator Shaheen and 18 other colleagues have signed a letter asking Energy Secretary Chris Wright to release millions of dollars in energy assistance funds. The letter cites rapidly increasing energy prices since the start of the war with Iran as the reason the money is needed.
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7: Through tonight, we'll have a mainly clear sky, lows 51 to 54, a mix of sun and clouds tomorrow, highs 66 to 69, cloudy with rain Saturday, much cooler, highs 53 to 56, and a mix of sun and clouds Sunday, milder, highs 68 to 71. I'm meteorologist Joe Shaka from the WKBK Weather Center.
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1: 844-500-4242. Jim Jordan's right about that. Everything is turned on its head. You know, when the libs get a ruling, a court ruling they like, the comrades, like oh, the Supreme Judicial Court ruled that we have to let out all the savage killers, that we gave life without parole sentences to. But they were 18 to 20 years old, so we got to let them go now. We're going to let them all out. Because we got a court ruling, we can't disobey the courts. But you know, we've had multiple court rulings that federal law supersedes state law. But now they're saying we don't give a bleep. We don't give a bleep. We're going to do what the hell we want. We have a sanctuary law in the city of Boston that we can't turn over the cholos. They have to be allowed to stay in the community and rape, murder, steal, rob, well on welfare. That's our law. Our city council ordinance, signed by the mayor, supersedes everything else. That's what Michelle Wu was saying. 844-500-4242. It's just exasperating. So

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9: 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I'm Howie Carr. Poll question, and what are the results thus far?
10: Today's poll question, which you can vote in at howiecarshow.com, is: do you believe Iran will ever turn over the nuclear dust peacefully? Yes, no, or don't know?
9: No, I don't.
10: 91% of the audience says no, 7% say yes, and 2% say they don't know.
9: All right. 844-500-4242. I will play this cut from Katie Wilson, the mayor of Seattle. She's a red diaper doper baby, as Michael Savage used to say. I don't think she's ever owned a house. I don't think she's ever owned a car. She rides a bicycle. And now she's the mayor of a big city. And so she was asked by the local TV station, you know, they have Somalis there too. So, you know, where there's Somalis, there's massive welfare fraud. Their specialty in Seattle is daycare fraud. So he asked her, the reporter asked her about that, daycare fraud. Are they going to be investigating the Somalis? Cut 8.
11: What have you done in those regards?
12: Yeah, so we're working on that. So we have conversations going on with the departments. And yeah, it's just, I don't think it needs to be explained why it's problematic to have random people showing up to
9: random daycares. People.
12: I think the fear in the Somali community is real. The fear in immigrant communities are real. So we're taking that very seriously.
11: Along those lines, have you asked anyone to follow up on the fraud claims, either to the Department of Immigrant and Refugee Affairs or SPD?
12: No.
11: So there's... As far as you're concerned right now, there's no reason to suggest there's any sort of fraud.
12: This whole issue is not really about fraud, right? It's about dividing and conquering. It's about making an immigrant community a target, right? There's no reason to...
9: Can I steal money?
12: Based on the identity of a daycare operator...
9: Can I steal millions?
12: ...doing anything wrong.
9: Having random people show up, you know, like cops, prosecutors... Forensic investigators, auditors, those random people showing up, and it's establishing fear in the Somali community. You know, when the cops come in, when there have been a lot of serial killings, it creates fear in the serial killing community. You wouldn't want to do that, though, would you? These people, they're insane. 844-500-4242. Tony, you're next with Howie Carr. Go ahead, Tony.
8: Hey, Howie, remember that great scene in The Godfather when the old guy, you know, they shoot Vito Corleone's mom and they're searching for him. They're worried he's going to come back for revenge, which ultimately he does. And he goes and stabs the old man. Isn't that what Trump is creating in Iran right now?
9: We don't know what's going on in Iran, do we, Tony? I mean, we can't be sure. I mean, people are saying they're going to rise up. How are they going to rise up if they don't have guns?
8: Not now. In 5-10 years, like when the young boy grows up, all this hatred, he's just creating so much hatred. Not now. They're not rising up right now. But in five, they're coming back for their revenge.
9: Who's coming back? The Iranians. They're revenge against who? Us or the IRGC? I think they hate the IRGC. I think they got to be more bummed out than anybody else that we may let them off the hook.
8: I would say the United States.
9: Yeah, I think you're
8: correct. They hate the United States.
9: Some of them do, but most of them have not been happy with having their lives ruined for 50 years, Tony. And how are they? You know, they're Iranians. What are they going to really do? You know, you just got to if you cut off their oil, they have no money. What are they capable of doing?
8: Well, they took out the Twin Towers.
9: Those weren't Iranians, Tony. Thanks for the call, Mark. You're next. We're out of time. We'll take some more calls. When we come back. 844-500-4242-781. Why is there fear in a law-abiding community? That's a good question. It's like the legislature in Boston. What are they afraid of? If they got nothing to hide, they should open the books. I'm Howie Carr.
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16: Good afternoon. Keene City Council's Finance Organization and Personnel Committee meets this evening for their final meeting ahead of the June 4th public hearing on the fiscal year 2027 budget. Tonight's discussion includes proposed budget recommendations, a salary ordinance, and several bond resolutions. They have more than a dozen other agenda items to get through as well, including a plan to cover the funding gap for the downtown project. The appointment of current Fire Marshal Rick Wood to Emergency Management Director and a staffing presentation from the fire department are also on the agenda. Tonight's meeting gets underway at 6. Construction season continues in Keene with two project starts on the calendar for Friday. Friday morning at 8, work begins on Winchester Street in front of McDonald's. Crews will be working on the water infrastructure in that area. Expect lane shifts and slower than normal traffic. This work should be done by the end of the day, and traffic patterns will return to normal. Also Friday, crews will be working on the sewer lines on Hillside Avenue. Traffic in the construction zone will be alternating one way during that work. That work on Hillside should be also done by the end of the day on Friday. New Hampshire U.S. Senator Gene Shaheen is calling on the Department of Energy to help Granite Staters out with rising energy costs. Senator Shaheen and 18 other colleagues have signed a letter asking Energy Secretary Chris Wright to release millions of dollars in energy assistance funds. Specifically, the congressional members want the DOE to release $360 million from the Weatherization Assistance Program and $66 million from the State Energy Program. The letter cites rapidly increasing energy

0: energy prices since the start of the war with Iran as the reason the money is needed. The Swamp Mats are coming to town on Sunday. Swamp Mats President Kevin Watterson and head coach Sean McKenna are saying it's going to be great weather for opening day.
1: The start of the season, next Thursday. Yep. Players come in on Sunday, so they'll be starting to get ready to go. You're right, practicing the next day, right? Yep. And ready to take off on Thursday.
2: Right.
1: And first pitch.
2: I looked at a 10-day forecast, Dan, for what it's worth. Thursday night, it looks beautiful.
1: Okay.
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0: The defending champion Swamp Mats take on the Danbury Westerners at Alumni Field on June 4th. First pitch is set for 6:35 p.m. Kevin and Sean discuss the new season on Thursday morning on WKBK's Good Morning program.
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4: Through tonight, we'll have a mainly clear sky, lows 51 to 54, a mix of sun and clouds tomorrow, highs 66 to 69, cloudy with rain Saturday, much cooler, highs 53 to 56, and a mix of sun and clouds Sunday, milder, highs 68 to 71. I'm meteorologist Joe Shaka from the WKBK Weather Center.
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7: Well, one day it's gonna break.

0: Africa has prompted the Trump administration to set up a 50-bed facility in Kenya for any Americans who face quarantine due to the Ebola outbreak. Suspected cases in Central Africa now top more than 1,000. The facility could open tomorrow. Officials did not say if Americans would be allowed to return to the U.S. in order to receive care if necessary. 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
0: I'm Lindsay Davis. 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
5: In Washington State, recovery efforts continue for 9 paper mill workers unaccounted for following a chemical tank rupture earlier this week. 2 are confirmed dead. ABC's Melissa Adan is in Longview.
6: At this point, the EPA is on the ground here. They're testing the air quality. They're testing the water quality. And so far, they haven't come up with any threats to the air. Area, any threats to the community. However, testing is still underway. You know, EPA officials are still here concerned because there could always be that possibility or threat of something leaking out to the public.
5: A first of its kind drug for hepatitis B is called a functional cure by researchers. It lets some patients stop treatment without showing signs of the dangerous liver virus.
7: In 2 international studies, about 1 in 5 patients given the experimental drug saw their virus reduced to levels low enough for the immune system to keep in check. The new drug attacks hepatitis B by binding to its genetic components, suppressing viral replication as well as a key protein, and stimulates the immune system, says GSK, which paid for the studies and developed the drug with Ionis Pharmaceuticals. More studies needed to see how long the results last, says a hepatitis expert at the University of Michigan.
5: ABC's Chuck Sievertson. Sources say the Coast Guard is asking permission to send divers to new areas of the Bahamas in the search for Lynette Hooker from Michigan. Michelle Franzen, ABC News.
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10: 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Top headlines this afternoon. Keene City Council's Municipal Services, Facilities, and Infrastructure Committee had an informational meeting last night. They heard an informational report on the upcoming construction plans for Route 101. A Swansea motorcyclist was arrested Tuesday evening for speeding at 139 miles per hour on West Swansea Road. And the town of Marlow is planning a huge America 250 celebration happening in a few weeks. Meteorologist Joe Shaka is calling for mostly clear skies tonight with lows in lower 50s, partly sunny Friday with highs in the upper 50s, cloudy with rain on Saturday with highs in the mid 50s, and partly sunny on Sunday with highs in the upper 60s and low 70s. The latest on these stories and more coming your way in 24 minutes. In the WKBK News Center, I'm Paige Linehan.
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0: I think she recognized the dog wasn't coming back, and now she's herself again.
1: All right, let's take some calls. Where can people go to reach you, Dr. Matt, if they need your services? Where are you based out of, and what's your phone number?
0: Yeah, I run the Ipswich Animal Hospital on Route 1, right on the Ipswich-Raleigh line, and my number is 978-948-8189.
1: 978-948-8189. Linda, you're next with Howie Carr and Dr. Matt.
2: Hi. So it's actually my son and daughter-in-law's cat. They've had it for 2 years. Perfectly fine, like a complete black, like I think it's called a Bombay or something. You know, it's just a, they got it from a shelter. And all of a sudden, it's been going to the bathroom, like, a lot. So my husband was down working on a project. He was there for a few hours. He said it went into the litter box, like, 8 times.
0: Yeah.
2: Is that
0: so,
2: a problem?
0: You know, yeah, definitely should be seen by a veterinarian. These cats can, is it a young cat? Is it a male cat?
2: It's a male cat, and it's a maybe 2 years old.
0: Yeah, so these guys can suffer from a bunch of different things. They're generally called UTIs, even though most of these younger cats do not have urinary tract infections. But it can be what's called feline lower urinary tract disease, and they might need a special food to help prevent that. And then there's other things, too. There's stress. So if there's been a change in the house, cats can have stress-related cystitis.
1: Thank you, Linda. We'll be right back with Dr. Matt. I'm Howie Carr.
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6: Good afternoon. Keene City Council's Municipal Services, Facilities, and Infrastructure Committee had an informational meeting last night. The committee heard an informational report from the New Hampshire DOT on the reconstruction of Route 101 between Optical Ave and Branch Road. This includes the replacement of the Branch River Bridge and the relocation of the intersection with Swansea Factory Road and the installation of a roundabout. A public hearing on the project is scheduled for this evening at 6 p.m. at the Huberton Hall. Public Works Director Don Lucier only had a couple of updates on the downtown project, which did not include an official start date. He said they're still looking at mid-July, but nothing has been nailed down yet. He did note that starting June 10th, they'll launch their monthly Coffee and Hard Hats meeting at the Transportation Center, where the community can ask questions and get informational updates on the project. A Swansea motorcyclist was arrested Tuesday evening. He was seen speeding 139 miles per hour northbound on West Swansea Road. New Hampshire State Police conducted a traffic stop and identified the motorcyclist as 21-year-old Jonathan Hutchins. Hutchins was arrested for reckless driving and released on personal recognizance bail. He will appear in court on Wednesday, July 1st. Anyone with more information should contact the New Hampshire State Police. The town of Marlow is planning a huge America 250 celebration in just a couple weeks. Former Keene City Clerk Patty Little, who is now a member of the Marlow Historical Society, says they have lots of reenactors joining the event.
7: Imagine the whole village as a stage, because we have got so many different reenactment groups going on. So we've got two regiments who are direct descendants. So we've got a direct descendant of the Sons of American Revolution. We also got the Sons of the Civil War Union veterans. We also have the 1st New Hampshire Regiment coming from Merrimack, New Hampshire. We've got the 5th Regiment of the Foot, which is actually British foot soldiers coming from Concord, Mass.
6: President Calvin Coolidge joins the festivities as well, along with General Stark, a battlefield surgeon from the Dover area, and Abigail Adams. A cannon will be shot off every hour on the town common, making it a noisy celebration as well. The event is set for June 6th and 7th, and you can learn more on the town's website. Little previewed the event Wednesday morning on WKBK's Good Morning program. Now a look into your local dependable weather forecast. Here's meteorologist Joe Shaka.
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8: Partly sunny and cooler today, slight chance of an afternoon shower, high 65 to 68. Mainly clear tonight, lows 51 to 54. Partly sunny tomorrow, high 66 to 69. Cloudy with rain Saturday, much cooler, highs 53 to 56. And partly sunny and milder Sunday, high 68 to 71. I'm meteorologist Joe Shaka from the WKBK Weather Center.
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0: Gary Carr is back.
1: One more segment with Dr. Matt, the house vet of the Howie Carr Show. He operates out of Ipswich Animal Clinic. And Dr. Matt, what's your phone number if people need your services?
2: My phone number is 978-948-8189.
1: All right, this is from 603. I have a 6-year-old German Shepherd who was recently put on Apoquil. After 3 or 4 days, he developed diarrhea and had a decrease in his appetite. Is this a side effect of Apoquil?
2: Yeah, we definitely see some dogs with vomiting and diarrhea on Apoquil. You might try reducing the dose. Normally, when they start it up, it's twice a day. You can try it once a day for a few days and then start them back up on twice a day to see if that works okay. But it is one of the side effects of Apoquil.
1: I have an 8-year-old Shih Tzu who, over the past year, has developed those skin bumps called lipomas. Is there anything that will make them go away?
2: Not surgery.
1: That's not the answer he wanted.
2: Well, here's the deal. Lipomas are benign. They rarely cause any problems. I might deal with maybe 2 or 3% of them. They're either getting really big or bothering the dog or affecting the way they walk. Then I might remove them. But for the most part, I do nothing with them until they want to behave differently, and then I'll do something. I always quote Bill Parcells here, you know, I want to do nothing, but I reserve the right to change my mind. And so if they want to behave differently in the long term, then I'll do something different.
1: Is it a bigger problem with a tiny dog like a Shih Tzu because they're the same size, or are they in relation to the size?
2: I saw one today, a dog with a lipoma, and we called it a tumor with a dog on it, you know, so it's not big. God. So those are ones that we want to remove. So, yeah, sometimes smaller dogs, if they get a big lipoma, it affects them more than like a German Shepherd or a Labrador.
1: Okay, the rescue person, 413, says, tell him to Google Rocky Kanaka on YouTube, sitting with dogs. Maybe he can pick up some tips from him.
2: Okay.
1: 781, my 12-year-old Siberian Husky, on walks, when he stops, I sometimes notice he has a tremor in his leg. Should I be concerned? I'm 63, so maybe it's learned behavior for me.
2: Yeah, no, I definitely would look. Dogs can have back issues, hip issues, knee issues, and sometimes that's all you see is they have a bit of a tremor when they walk. So absolutely, I would have them looked at.
1: Scott, you're next with Howie Carr and Dr. Matt. Go ahead, Scott.
3: Okay, so my daughter moved out, left her cat. My wife and I kept the cat. About 6 years old, black cat, very vocal. So our schedules were early, so he would eat about somewhere between 5 and 5:45 when we were leaving for work. And, you know, again in the evening, roughly, you know, 6 o'clock-ish. Now, schedules have changed, and I'm trying to get him onto our schedule and feed him accordingly, but still, about 4:30, 5 o'clock in the morning, he's squawking at us, he jumps on us, very physical. How do I get his schedule changed?
2: Yeah, I would probably get an automatic feeder, because you're not going to fix this cat. Cats, you know, we just talked about it earlier. You know, the contract we sign with dogs is the dog does certain things and we keep them. And the contract we sign with cats is we do certain things and they stay. They're going to get their way one way or another, and they have no problem pissing you off in order to get what they want. So and they are nocturnal anyway. So by their very nature, they're up, you know, in the wild, they're up all night. So I would get an automatic.
1: Good luck, Scott. And another Scott, we don't have time. We apologize. Call next month. Dr. Matt, 978-948-8189. If you need his services, I'm Howie Carr.
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11: From ABC News, I'm Michelle Franzen. Escalating tensions between the U.S. and Iran giving way to a possible draft agreement. Treasury Secretary Scott Bessent at today's White House briefing did not comment on the specifics of a deal, but says any agreement will face hurdles and approval by President Trump and Iran's leader. ABC's Ian Pannell is in Jerusalem with more.
12: I think it's important for people to remember that what we're looking at here is not an actual final deal to end the war. It's pushing back the ceasefire by another 60 days, possibly lifting some of those restrictions in the Strait of Hormuz and the withdrawal of the U.S. naval blockade.
11: New data showing Americans are struggling with higher costs on gas, groceries, and nearly every other day, everyday basics. Inflation now at a three-year high. ABC's Rebecca Jarvis says another report by the New York Fed highlights what analysts call a K-shaped economy.
13: Some of the financial pain is masked by the growing wealth in this country, which is brought on by a booming stock market and increasing home values. Those Americans who own stocks and homes, they feel richer and they're spending still, and that's propping up the economy, while millions of Americans are struggling just to afford food after years of inflation and now those rising gas prices.
11: Efforts to contain the Ebola outbreak in Central Africa continue. The Trump administration, in a call with reporters today, confirming it's setting up a new temporary facility in Kenya to quarantine Americans exposed to Ebola abroad. Here's ABC's Hannah Bata.
13: The White House confirmed the U.S. is setting up a health facility in Kenya to take in Americans who have been exposed. An administration official describes the facility as state-of-the-art, adding that it would provide access to high-quality care for Americans who would need to quickly get out of the Democratic Republic of Congo to quarantine.
11: A group of health experts have written a letter criticizing the building of an overseas facility, saying the U.S. has spent money on the state-of-the-art treatment options in the U.S. for Americans. 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
17: An urgent search underway on the Big Island of Hawaii for a suspect in a string of murders.
18: Police on the island of Hawaii are looking for 36-year-old Jacob Daniel Baker for 3 murders on the Big Island. Baker is considered armed and dangerous. Police say 3 men have been murdered in homes since Monday night. 2 of them were elderly men. 2 women filed for restraining orders against Baker last week, saying he had threatened their lives. Autopsies are scheduled to better understand how the 3 men died. Alex Stone, ABC News.
17: A new take on a dreamy, creamy cookie could find its way to grocery shelves soon. ABC Sherry Preston has more on a collaboration between 2 fan favorites.
19: That is the sound of K-pop superstars BTS. And that is the sound of me biting into one of the new purple BTS-inspired Oreo cookies. The Oreos come in BTS's favorite color and have a cream center that is supposed to taste like hotek, a brown sugar-stuffed Korean pancake said to be the band's favorite snack. The Oreo package reads, straight from Seoul street markets to fans. Sherry Preston, ABC News.
17: Southwest Airlines says it's adjusted its policy for plus-size travelers by no longer requiring them to purchase an extra seat in advance. That policy, which was rolled out at the beginning of this year, previously required passengers to purchase a second seat in advance if they needed more space. They could get a later refund if they were empty seats on the plane. Michelle Franz in ABC News.
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22: Our Miss Brooks, starring Eve Arden. 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
23: 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But I'm a little ahead of my story. 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
25: And we continue with Our American Stories. Up next, we continue with our recurring series about the curious origins of everyday sayings. Here to join us again is Andrew Thompson as he continues to share another slice from his ultimate guide to understanding the stories, the mysteries of the English language. Take it away, Andrew.
26: To up the ante means to raise the cost or risk of an activity. And that expression sprung up from the card game of poker. Ante is a Latin word meaning before or in front. And at the start of a hand, before any cards are dealt, players must place a bet called the ante, that is, the upfront bet. As the hand progresses and cards are received, players can increase their bet. which is only usually done if a player has a good hand or is bluffing. Increasing the bet is known as raising the stakes or upping the ante. The expression was used more widely since the early 1800s. Up to the mark means to be acceptable or up to the required standard. And it's often used in the negative, in that he's not up to the mark. But the expression originated in 1697 when the Britannia Standard was introduced. It provided that all gold and silver that satisfied a certain level of purity be stamped with a hallmark. This proved the authenticity of the material and became a sign to jewellers and buyers that it was genuine. In the beginning, all precious metals were inspected at Goldsmiths Hall in London before the inspection process spread to other locations. If a metal was not considered of the required standard, it was rejected as not being up to the hallmark, and the expression was later shortened to not up to the mark. To get the upper hand means to obtain a dominant position or a position of control. It began with a simple 15th century game. It involved a stick and two or more contestants. One person held the bottom of the stick and the next person placed their hand directly above that. This happened turn after turn until the top of the shaft was reached. The last person to place their hand on the end of the shaft was said to have the upper hand and was the winner. This game was then adopted in the 19th century in American playgrounds to determine who would bat first in impromptu baseball games. To upset the apple cart means to create a difficulty or cause an upset, and that expression has the unlikely origins of wrestling. During the 18th century, the apple cart was a slang term in wrestling circles for a man's upper body. To upset the apple cart was to throw the opponent down, which put him in a difficult position and prevented him from winning. To wait for the other shoe to drop means to await a seemingly inevitable event. And that expression began with the American manufacturing boom in the late 19th century. In large cities like New York, apartment housing became common. These dwellings were all built with similar designs, and bedrooms were typically located one above the other. It was common to be awoken late at night by a neighbour removing their shoes in the apartment above. The person below would often wake when the first shoe dropped on the floor and made a loud bang. Already disturbed, the person would then wait for the inevitable noise of the other shoe hitting the floor. Warts and all means the entire thing and not concealing any detail. And it derives from Oliver Cromwell, the Lord Protector of England in the 1650s. Cromwell instructed the royalist painter Sir Peter Levy to paint his portrait. And as was usual at the time, Levy's style was to flatter the subject, showing them in the best possible light, with all blemishes removed. Cromwell was known for being opposed to personal vanity, and he issued this instruction to Levy. "I desire you use all your skill to paint my picture truly like I am and not flatter me at all. Remark all roughness, pimples, warts, and everything you see. Otherwise, I'll never pay you a farthing for it." Lilly did just that, and the portrait includes a mole above Cromwell's eye and a large wart below his lip. To wear your heart on your sleeve means to show all feelings and emotions, and that expression derives from medieval jousting matches. When a king's court held a jousting match, it was customary for the competing knights to dedicate their performance to the woman that they were courting at the time. To show that he was representing his sweetheart, a knight would wear the colours of the lady he was supporting in cloths or ribbons tied to his arm. He would symbolically wear his heart on his sleeve. Shakespeare then popularised the expression in his 1604 play Othello, when he wrote, "I will wear my heart upon my sleeve." If you say someone is well-heeled, you're saying they've got a lot of money. And that expression lies in the sport of cockfighting. When the sport began, birds that were equipped with long and strong spurs were known as well-heeled, the heel relating to the position of the spur on the back of the cock's foot. The cocks obviously use their spurs to kill the other birds, so a well-heeled cock is a very dangerous bird. To be wet behind the ears means to be naive or inexperienced, and it's got a very simple origin. The phrase stems from the state of farm animals just after birth. There's a small indentation behind the ears of a newborn horse, calf or lamb, and this area is protected from sunlight and wind and is the last place to dry on the animal after it's born. The saying began in America and was well known by the early 20th century. A whistle-stop tour is a trip that makes many stops in many places over a short space of time, and that expression stems from politics. During the mid-1900s in America, trains stopped at all the major towns, but they only stopped at small towns if a passenger requested it. Upon a request, the conductor would blow the train's whistle twice to indicate a train was approaching. During Harry Truman's 1948 campaign, he travelled by train, stopping briefly at many places to deliver speeches. During his speech in Los Angeles, Truman joked and said that it was the biggest whistle-stop town he'd ever visited. The crowd loved it, and the phrase stuck. A white elephant is an expensive but unwanted possession or thing. And that expression stems from Thailand in the 17th century. Albino elephants were extremely rare at the time, and any born there became the property of the king. The elephants were considered sacred, though, and therefore couldn't be ridden, killed, or put to work. They were also very expensive to feed and house. So if the king was displeased with any nobleman, he would gift them a white elephant out of malice. Then, unable to refuse the royal gift, the nobleman would be forced to care for the useless animal for the rest of his life, which would often lead to financial ruin.
25: And a terrific job on the production, editing, and storytelling by our own Greg Hengler. Love that last one, White Elephant. And so many of the others. Just terrific storytelling by Andrew Thompson. His book, The Curious Origins of Everyday Sayings. And you can go to our website and listen to many, many more. Andrew's been very generous with Our American Stories and shared all of them from A to Z, from soup to nuts. Is that one of them, by the way, Greg? I'm not sure. I think so, too. The story of the origins of everyday sayings, the ones we use all the time, here on Our American Stories. Lee Habib here, the host of Our American Stories. 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

And we continue with our American stories. Up next, the story of The Godfather and its unlikely journey to the screen. The director, Francis Ford Coppola, was a renegade filmmaker

0: a rated G film, but it is a movie about a family. There are many things about the mafia and violence in the film, but at the heart of the story are the struggles within a family, a very powerful man, his three sons and his daughter, and in particular, the struggles of Michael, his youngest son, who wanted to stay out of the family business, as they call it, but winds up, of course, at the end of The Godfather, the film and the book, both as powerful and as ruthless as his father could have ever imagined. So it's very much a family picture. I mean, it's the same way as looking at Gone with the Wind. Gone with the Wind isn't a movie about the Civil War. It just has the Civil War as a backdrop. It's about the struggles of a woman during the Civil War. But The Godfather is the same way. The whole issue of family and trust and love are very much a part of The Godfather. In fact, they're integral to The Godfather. Michael, the youngest son, played by Al Pacino, never would have done what he did, which is become part of the family business, if it was not for his love of his father. And that's a real torment for him. But it doesn't stop him from becoming the ruthless killer that he does become.
1: You spend time with your family?
2: Sure I do.
1: Good. Because a man who doesn't spend time with his family can never be a real man.
0: If you look at Hell's Kitchen or other parts of New York, for example, where they filmed The Godfather Part II, they were not good parts of New York then, but the city has changed and continues to change, and it's much nicer now. But Hell's Kitchen was the classic tenement section of New York City for many decades, and that's where Mario Puzo was from. He was young, he was poor, he eventually became a civil servant working in New York, and at the same time was a struggling fiction author through the 1960s. He wrote good books, but they didn't sell very well at all until he decided to pick up an idea that he thought about all along the way and was mentioned just a bit in one of his other books, which is the experiences of a family involved in the underworld of New York. And that's when the idea for The Godfather came along. The book itself was one of the great page-turning books one summer that it came out. Apuzzo had decided to give writing one last shot. He maxed out all the credit cards. He also got a little money from Paramount Pictures, but this really was his last shot at writing. He sent off the manuscript. He came back from a vacation, and he came back to discover that not only had the book sold, but the paperback rights had sold for about $400,000. And in 1970 money, that's a lot of money. So the book was a gigantic hit, number one on the bestseller list for months and months. And it was a natural fit, you would think, to be made into a film. But that's where other problems started. The process of giving writers advances wasn't done very often, but it was done most frequently by an executive named Peter Bart, who is still very active in the film business. Right now, he is a columnist and has been for years, writing some of the most intelligent work about the film business and entertainment in general. But Peter believed very strongly that some writers needed a little help from now and then to keep going, as all struggling writers do. He had already supported other books that had done very well, like Love Story, which did very well for Paramount Pictures. So Peter Bart supported Puzo with a few bucks now and then, and they held on to the rights to make The Godfather, the book, into a film if it turned out to be a success. Well, of course, it turned out to be a huge success, which naturally led it into becoming a film project in 1971. No one did want to direct the film, even though The Godfather, the book, was a huge bestseller. It was thought at the time that a movie about the mafia would not be very successful. And primarily, that's because what Paramount wanted to do with it. They had supported Puzo as a writer, but they didn't want to support the film any more than any other relatively low-budget shoot-'em-up picture about crime. And as a result, there were no takers on directors for the film and very little interest in the project. That problem was compounded by the fact that a film called The Brotherhood had come out at about the same time, which had a huge budget, big stars, and it flopped because, again, it was just not well thought of as a topic to make movies about the mafia. Well, eventually, the movie was offered to Francis Coppola to direct, and Coppola was a young, just getting started director. He'd only

0: had, I think, 3 films at that point and had written another one.
1: Much of the original book was a potboiler, so it was not a film I particularly wanted to do, but I had no money. And my then young assistant, George Lucas, said, Francis, you got to get a job because the sheriff's going to come and put a chain on the door of American Zoetrope because we haven't paid our bills. Do this movie. And so I ultimately took the job and wrote the screenplay. I just took the novel and went through it and underlined everything that I thought that I could use.
0: But part of the reason they went to Coppola was he seemed solid enough as a director, but he was also Italian-American, and that was crucial to the project at the time. And we could certainly talk about the problems within the Italian-American community in the 1960s and early 1970s with Hollywood. But the short version is that it was viewed within many Italian-American families that any time an Italian-American person appeared in a film, it was in a crime role. And there were no non-crime roles, legitimate characters who were Italian-American in films or on television. Well, Paramount came around to the idea that one of the ways to solve that problem is to have an Italian-American director. They went to Coppola, they offered the project to him, and he turned it down too. He came around because of the same things we were talking about a few minutes ago. He finally did read the book all the way through. He only read sort of the smutty parts up front before he declined. But then he realized the same thing that we did, which is that the movie is not about the mafia at its core. What it's about is a family and the problems of a particular family and the struggles of that family. That's the story at its core. And if you focus on Michael, the problems of the youngest son, then it becomes even more interesting. So Coppola agreed to do the film with many conditions, and he was able to convince Paramount to buy in. Coppola did grow up in Detroit and a few other places as well. His father, Carmine, was a very talented musician and composer, but he always felt like he was waiting for his break to come, like he was waiting for that knock to come on the door. And it never did, or at least it never did until his son helped him later. And Coppola realized that you just can't wait around for these things. You need to go out and make your own breaks. And he did make his own breaks. And of course, here was a break that had been handed to him because of the talent he had developed, and he turned it down and then finally did accept it. But he made very strong demands about how the film needed to be made. The primary demand, of course, was that it be filmed entirely on location in New York, which is a very expensive proposition at that point. The studio wanted to make it either in studio or on the streets in Los Angeles, which would have been much cheaper. They had a very small budget in mind for the film. And of course, by today's standards, the budget was very small, but by the standards then and the struggles within the motion picture industry in the early 1970s, it was a very small budget. Coppola got more. Keep in mind, The Godfather is a huge book and has many subplots. And he made the case that he was going to focus as much as he could on the trials and tribulations of the family. And he stood his ground. And there were many times where he had to stand his ground over the next few months.
2: And you've been listening to Harlan Lebo, author of The Godfather Legacy, tell the story about how The Godfather came to be. Heck, even as a best-selling piece of fiction, it barely happened. I mean, it was Mario Puzo's last shot. And what do you know? It becomes a hit. Coppola doesn't even want to do the film. The only reason he's been picked is because he's Italian and he's probably cheap. And he says no the first time, but he needs the money. When we come back, more of the story of how The Godfather came to be with Harlan Lebo here on Our American Stories.
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2: And we continue with Our American Stories and with Harlan Lebo, author of The Godfather Legacy, the untold story of the making of the classic Godfather trilogy. Let's pick up where we last left off.
0: The Godfather is a movie about violence and about, in some ways, about love and about family. But it's one of the best American films ever made, or one of the best films ever made, about power, how power can be used and how power can corrupt. And those are the elements that Coppola went for. And in all fairness, the movie was very, of course, very popular at the

0: time. But even more important, it is a lasting treasure of American cinema. If you ask practically anyone the kinds of films they like or the films that their favorite films, The Godfather is almost always one of the films that everybody really loves. It really was quite universal. The issues of love and family and conflict are so clear in the film. I mean, let's face it, there's a lot of violence in The Godfather. Of course there is. That is part of the story. It's part of the culture. It tells the story in many ways of the family itself. But the problems within the family, in particular, of course, Al Pacino playing Michael and his struggles to stay away from the family business, all fall apart. And that's the intriguing part of the story, right up to the very end. What you do with the headstrong, violent oldest son, that sort of takes care of itself about halfway through the movie when he's killed. But then always that the story of Fredo, the middle son, and what happened to him or what didn't happen to him, how he was sort of left by the side of the road in many respects, that gets picked up again in much more detail in Godfather Part 2.
1: Mike, you don't come to Las Vegas and talk to a man like Mo Green like that!
2: Fredo, you're my older brother, and I love you. But don't ever take sides with anyone against the family again. Ever.
0: But it was a real problem filming The Godfather. The film was shot primarily in the spring and summer of 1971, and they were filming in what was supposed to be 1946, 47, and 48. Well, that doesn't seem all that long before. It was only 23 years earlier, but it was a long time in the history of New York, and the city really looked nothing like it did in 1946. And constant attention to detail and fixing the streets and putting up posters or big trucks to block things that would otherwise be seen on screen was a constant challenge when making the film. One of the great pleasures of watching The Godfather is watching the detail of the film, just adding extra details. Dean Tavoularis, the production designer, there's one scene on the streets of a tenement area where James Caan's character, Sonny, the oldest son, beats up his brother-in-law because his brother-in-law has attacked Sonny's sister, the youngest in the family. Look around at what's going on in that scene, just at the decor and the posters of political campaigns and posters that are falling down and tattered away that have posters underneath them, or the cars, or the Shepherd's Crook light poles. All that detail was a constant challenge, but well worth it because The Godfather looks incredibly good and incredibly realistic. Actually, when you look at it now, I believe Brando's character is only in the 3-hour Godfather about 43 minutes, something like that. But his aura is over every frame of the film, and he had exactly what it took to make that character of Don Vito Corleone come alive.
3: Godfather, I don't know what to do. I don't know what to do.
4: You can act like a man. What's the matter with you? Is this how you turned out a Hollywood Pinocchio that cries like a woman? What can I do? What can I do? What is that nonsense? Religious. I want you to rest well, and a month from now, this Hollywood big shot's gonna give you what you want.
5: Too late. They start shooting in a week.
4: I'm going to make him an offer he can't refuse.
0: Well, now we're looking at it in retrospect a lot of years later. Then, Brando was viewed by some as not bankable. So most of his films just before The Godfather had not done very well at all. He was also viewed as impossible to work with by some people who probably unfairly said that he was really very tough on the set and was difficult for directors. For many things, many reasons, he was not anyone's choice to be the Don, except for Coppola, who went for him, who met with Marlon Brando, and Brando certainly wanted the part and created his own character right in front of Coppola's eyes as he envisioned the Don being.
6: The president of Paramount told me in these words, he says, Francis, as president of Paramount Pictures, I am telling you that Marlon Brando will not be in this movie. I said, we have to be like ninjas. We have to go to Mr. Brando's house, don't make any noise, and we'll just sort of photograph him experimenting to be an Italian. So we went, we arrived very early in the morning, and no one said a word. And he came out, he had long blonde hair. He was only 47. He was quite a handsome young man. And as he came out, he, in a beautiful Japanese robe, I remember, he came out and he took his long hair and he kind of put it up behind his head and pinned it in, and he got some shoe polish and he started to make it black and kind of do that. And then he put a white shirt on. And I remember he took the white shirt and he was taking his collar, interesting about little seeds of a character, and he started to bend the end of the collar and he said, oh, those Italian guys, the collar is always bent. And he even said, oh, maybe his voice should be very hoarse because he shot in the story in the throat. He was talking like this. Like that, not saying anything. And meanwhile, we were photographing this. So he even took some Kleenex and he put it into his mouth and said, he said, those guys look like bulldogs. And it was a miracle because the character was growing out of this. I took this tape. I decided to go to New York and show it to the chairman and the owner of Paramount, who was named Charlie Bluthorn, who was an interesting person. And he had a company called Gulf and Western. It was the first conglomerate, and one of the companies he owned was Paramount.
4: I'm going to make him an offer he can't refuse.
6: Charlie Bluthorn comes out and he recognized me. Oh, Francis, what can I do? I said, well, look at this. And I turned on the tape recorder and there is Marlon Brando with this long blonde hair rolling it up. And Charlie Bluthorn said, no, no, absolutely not. Marlon Brando, ah. And as he watched and saw this transformation, he said, that's incredible. That's incredible. And as of that moment, I knew that I had Brando in the part, and of course, Brando, to this day, is thought of for that role.
7: And Coppola was right. And Coppola had to fight for practically every character, but the key characters he had to fight for was first Marlon Brando, and then later, Al Pacino.
8: And we've been listening to author Harlan Lebo tell one heck of a story about the greatest film ever made in American history, that is. That's The Godfather. And a lot of film critics put The Godfather 2 right there with it. And that never happens with sequels. And so much of it had to do with Francis Ford Coppola's artistic nature, him seeing and understanding the core of the story, which was that it was not a mob film. It was a film about power, violence, love, and family at the center. And my goodness, having to create a film in the streets of New York in 1971 and make it look like it was 1947 or 48, it was pulled off by a master. And then there's that talk of the scene with Marlon Brando and him showing it to this titan, this head of Gulf and Western, and saying, no, Brando. And then seeing the magic of Brando owning the character almost instantly. Remarkable storytelling. When we come back, more of the story of how The Godfather came to be here on Our American Stories.
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8: And we continue with Our American Stories and with Harlan Lebo, author of The Godfather Legacy. Let's pick up where we last left off.
7: And Al Pacino, it's so hard for us to think of it now, Al Pacino, the superstar, the legend of Hollywood. But in 1971, he was like many other struggling actors in New York with no work. You know, he would wait tables. He would put pamphlets on cars, just trying to make ends meet while he got acting jobs, and did very well on the stage when he did. But a lot of other people did, too. He'd made a couple of movies, including a superb role as a junkie in Panic in Needle Park. But he's small. He's not traditionally handsome. I mean, there were some of the studio who thought Robert Redford could play Michael, but Coppola knew better, and he tested endlessly for the part of Michael, throwing Pacino's screen tests in as often as he could. But once Pacino got into costume, once he was on set, once his measured, reserved performance started to come out, I think people finally realized immediately that he was perfect for the role.
19: And I was thinking, why would Francis want me to play that part? I much prefer Sonny, the one that's more robust, more, there's more to play there, there's more fun there. How do you play Michael? I thought, but he sees me as Michael. I thought, gee, he's seeing something I don't see.
7: Keep in mind that Al Pacino's character, Michael Corleone, is struggling about

0: what to do with his life. He's just out of the army. He knows he does not want to be part of the family business in quotes, but he also feels a duty to his father and feels that he needs to take care of the people who are responsible for having his father shot and severely wounded, which he does. He murders a police captain and a drug dealer at a restaurant in the Bronx. I think Pacino was probably getting a little behind himself at that point. The studio certainly thought that those scenes were fabulous, which they are. If you look at Pacino in those scenes, that undercurrent of rage and fear in those scenes as he's preparing for the two murders is unmistakable and unforgettable. But what really sold the studio were some of the first scenes that he shot, which were on the streets of New York with Diane Keaton, his girlfriend, Kay, as they were walking away from Radio City Music Hall, and he discovers that his father has been shot when he sees it on the headline of a newspaper. And that simmering concern and how he presents himself on screen in beautiful color close-ups by cinematographer Gordon Willis with his very dark eyes and penetrating stare, that's what sold the studio. They were with him from the start. There was no question at that point. In fact, it's really sad. You can see, after you've seen the movie once, you see him walking on a street and you realize before he walked past this newsstand, he was the carefree kid he was trying to become. And when he passes the newsstand and Kay has seen the headlines, you know that it's all on the way down.
1: Send Fredo off to do this. Send Fredo off to do that. Let Fredo take care of some Mickey Mouse nightclub somewhere. Send Fredo to pick somebody up at the airport. I'm your older brother, Mike, and I was stepped over.
2: That's the way Pop wanted it.
1: It ain't the way I wanted it. I can handle things. I'm smart. Not like everybody says. Like dumb, I'm smart, and I want respect.
0: John Cazale was a wonderful character actor. He played the part of Fredo, the misunderstood middle son, as perfectly as it could possibly have been played, creating all kinds of conflict, not as much in Godfather Part 1, but became integral to the story in Godfather Part 2. John Cazale was in 5 classic films of the 1970s. Besides The Godfather Part 1 and Part 2, he was in Dog Day Afternoon, The Deer Hunter, and The Conversation, 5 of the best films ever made. So that's quite a legacy for a man whose life ended way too quickly. Marlon Brando was not a lazy actor, although some probably would have said he was. He was definitely a method actor, and he felt very strongly that for his style of acting, studying the script as little as possible and making it as spontaneous as possible was important for his roles. So, for many of his parts, for all of his career after a certain point, he almost always had cue cards just off camera. And logistics of a movie set being what they are, sometimes the cue card can be right in front of you, and sometimes it's right on the lap of the person that you're talking to. So they hid cue cards everywhere. Some of them big, some of them poster size, some of them just little note size sitting on a counter. It's too bad because those cue cards are worth a fortune now. I'd love to have some. This is the scene when Marlon Brando's character dies. He's in the family tomato patch with his grandson, Anthony. It's actually his real name. It's also Anthony. And the scene was scripted for Brando's character to die, but a lot of it was left for Brando to work out and interacting with Anthony. Anthony wasn't young and wasn't old enough to really act for himself. And one of the things that Brando did was something from his own childhood, was he took an orange, he ate part of it, and then, like many of us, he put the rind in his teeth and it made it look like a funny face, and he actually cut teeth into it. And it really scared Anthony. It genuinely scared him. If you see him on screen, he's actually scared by this. But it plays so beautifully as this tender, intimate scene between grandfather and grandson, and it's a wonderful contrast to what happens a few seconds later, which is that Brando's character, the Don, passes away, falls into the tomato plants, and dies. It's absolutely wonderfully shot. And by the way, just a little unsung hero of this film was Gordon Willis, the cinematographer, who shot every frame of the film as if it was literally a frame from a photograph or a painting. It is so physically beautiful, the whole film. It's wonderful. Incredible as it may seem now, movies were not marketed the same way they are today. The idea then, and for way too long, was you would build up interest in a film by having road shows for it in a select number of theaters, as opposed to showing it in hundreds and hundreds of theaters or thousands of theaters all on one big weekend. And that's what happened with The Godfather as well, where they opened it in several theaters, or well, many theaters in major cities across the country, but not in thousands of theaters. And it was an instantaneous, around the block for hours and hours a day sensation. Absolute gigantic hit in the summer of 1972. Later becoming the biggest box office attraction of all time. It made more money than any other film up to that time. But it was huge. And then, of course, when it opened wide and very successfully. This was a huge boost for everyone involved. All of the younger characters, the people who played the sons, James Caan, Al Pacino, and then an adopted son played by Robert Duvall, all became legitimate stars immediately. They were all nominated for Best Supporting Actor. Brando's career got a huge boost. Talia Shire's career at playing Connie, the youngest in the family, also got a huge boost and went on to do all the Rocky films, among other things. This was a giant success story for everyone.
3: Being an Italian-American, I knew my own family, who were a family of musicians and tool and die makers, but living in New York, and so I knew what the family life was like. I was very much anxious to draw upon my own family in terms of how we lived and what it was like in the house and what we ate and what the day-to-day feel of an Italian family was. I used as much of my own memory of my family to give it a kind of authenticity, and that was my approach. It was the story of a family, and it was kind of Shakespearean, and that there was a great king and he had three sons, and each of the sons had a part of the talent of the old man, but none really all of it. The youngest had the cunning, and the second had the sweetness, and the older had the rage and the violence.
0: I don't know if we're all fascinated by gangsters as much as we're fascinated by men of action. These were deliberate, ruthless men. They are unsavory, horrible people and murderers, yet there's something attractive or compelling about them that it really fascinates everyone. It's part of American culture.
4: And a terrific job on the production, editing, and storytelling by our own Greg Hengler. A special thanks to Harlan Lebo, author of The Godfather Legacy, the untold story of the making of the classic Godfather trilogy. You will not put it down once you start reading it. The pictures are terrific. And my goodness, what a story he tells about the whole movie, the making of it from beginning to end, and particularly the stories about some of these other actors. Al Pacino, a staggering performance, and launches this amazing career. John Cazale, who plays Fredo, the actor's actor. We've done a piece on John Cazale. Go to ouramericanstories.com, and you can listen to a real beauty. And then, of course, there's Gordon Willis, the cinematographer, and Nino Rota, that soundtrack. It was all just spectacular. And there is Coppola discussing and describing his Italian heritage and how he brought that authenticity to the screen. The unlikely story of The Godfather and how it became the greatest film of all time here on Our American Stories.
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15: From ABC News, I'm Dave Packer. The U.S. and Iran trading new strikes, jeopardizing an already fragile ceasefire agreement. Now negotiators from both sides say they believe they have a draft deal to extend the ceasefire and gradually open the Strait of Hormuz. But President Trump and Iran's Supreme Leader haven't signed off on it. ABC's Ian Pannell.
16: I think it's important for people to remember that what we're looking at here is not an actual final deal to end the war. It's pushing back the ceasefire by another 60 days, possibly lifting some of those restrictions in the Strait of Hormuz and the withdrawal of the U.S. naval blockade.
15: Inflation hitting its highest level in 3 years. The Personal Consumption Expenditure Price Index, the Fed's preferred inflation gauge, rose last month to 3.8%. That's up from 3.5% in March. But Treasury Secretary Scott Bessent claiming interest rates could come down soon.
17: This challenging period now, they are on higher prices. On the other side of this, I've said publicly that I think we'll be back to substantial disinflation. But most importantly, I think we've got the Warsh Fed now. It's a new day at the Fed.
15: Crews say they've now recovered 6 of 9 workers missing and presumed to be dead after a chemical tank rupture in Washington State at a paper mill. And there's concern over environmental contamination.
18: Some contamination has leaked into the nearby Columbia River, but the EPA says no effects on the river have been observed, although about a dozen dead fish were found in nearby ditches. Crews are now flushing and diluting water in the ditch system to help prevent further contamination. State environmental officials say local drinking water supplies have not been affected.
15: ABC's Hannah Batah. The National Park Service says rescuers are trying to reach 4 climbers by helicopter who fell on Alaska's Mount McKinley, North America's tallest peak. In Central Africa, more than 250 people so far have died from what's suspected to be Ebola, and health concerns as officials say that the virus is spreading faster than they can contain. You're listening to ABC News.
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2: A search is underway in Hawaii for a suspect after three murders.
3: Police on the island of Hawaii are looking for 36-year-old Jacob Daniel Baker for three murders on the Big Island. Baker is considered armed and dangerous. Police say three men have been murdered in homes since Monday night. Two of them were elderly men. Two women filed for restraining orders against Baker last week, saying he had threatened their lives. Autopsies are scheduled to better understand how the three men died. Alex Stone, ABC News.
2: Vice President Vance today delivered a commencement address to the graduating cadets at the U.S. Air Force Academy in Colorado Springs. In his speech, the vice president mentioned how AI is, in his view, transforming the landscape of war.
4: We ask you to apply that same adaptability, that same innovation that you learned at this academy, to an entirely new era of warfare, one shaped by autonomous systems, AI, and cyber operations. Technologies evolving far faster than military institutions have historically been accustomed to.
2: Caesars Entertainment, owner of the Las Vegas landmark Caesars Palace, is being acquired by Fertitta Entertainment, which owns the Golden Nugget and the chain's Rainforest Cafe in Morton's. Fertitta will pay about $5.6 billion for Caesars and take on about $12 billion in debt from Caesars, making the deal worth about $17.5 billion. Dave Packer, ABC News.
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13: Yep.
8: A lot to get to. One thing a lot of people are talking about is this Jill Biden interview.
13: Yes. Unbelievable, man.
8: This is crazy.
13: I mean, we talked a little bit about it yesterday, but boy, I'll tell you, if you get a chance to simmer on this for a few minutes, you start to realize, holy smokes.
14: Yeah, well, it's crazy. So, yeah, First Lady Dr. Jill Biden has a book coming out, and she sat down with CBS to talk about it a little bit. And, well, she was asked about, well, that debate, the one that ended her husband's career.
8: Yes.
15: Were you horrified as you saw it unfold?
16: I wasn't horrified. I was frightened because I had never, ever seen Joe like that before or since. Never.
15: Or since.
8: Come on. Yes.
15: Or
16: you've
15: since.
16: Never seen him like
15: never.
16: That.
15: No.
8: Please.
15: What happened?
16: I don't know what happened. I mean, as I watched it, I thought, oh my God, he's having a stroke. And it scared me to death.
8: Okay.
13: Please.
8: It was just a few weeks before that, the Juneteenth celebration.
13: Yeah. Mm-hmm.
8: Remember, he's staring off into space?
9: looking like he's not all there.
13: Yeah.
9: I mean, there was one thing after another after another. You've never seen him like that before.
13: Ever.
14: Well, yeah, I know. It's like I've never been in the same room as Joe Biden, but I've seen him like that before. Now, I'll admit, like, in that kind of situation where he's not carefully managed, yeah, it was worse than I expected it to be.
9: Yeah, but even when he had a script in front of him, he would lose his train of thought. He would give up on sentences.
10: It holds near and dear to you that you like to be able to... Anyway.
9: Oh. Dude, that was 2020.
14: Yeah.
9: You've never seen him like that before.
13: Never.
9: Come on.
13: And hasn't since either, by the way.
14: Yeah, no, he's been sharp as a tack. Best Biden ever. But, I mean, you think... And I went back in my notes from that night, because I remember... Maybe it was just because it was a more high-intense event, and I was just kind of surprised at how bad it was. And I remember talking about it the next day, but I was looking at my notes from the debate night, and a couple of times I wrote the sentence, seriously, they should stop this. He needs a doctor.
9: Yes.
14: Like, I was worried about him, but his own wife isn't going, stop the fight, stop the fight. Something's wrong with Joe.
9: Yeah.
13: She's on the phone with the Waffle House securing tables.
9: Come on, man.
13: After the event, I mean...
9: In 2020, we were saying, does anyone in the family care about this guy? But it was so managed that a lot of people never even saw the clips. But with this, there was no more hiding.
14: No.
9: And you remember afterward at that rally, what she's saying.
14: Yeah.
13: Like he's a kindergartner.
9: Yeah. It was the most embarrassing thing. That was my biggest takeaway of the entire night. And he's still looking like he's lost somewhere, and she's out there... Four more years.
12: Joe, you did such a great job. You answered every question. You knew all the facts.
9: You're in a presidential debate.
14: Yeah.
9: You answered every question. Good job, you.
13: Yeah.
14: I mean, I was channeling Dr. First Lady, Dr. Jill Biden, during my daughter's, kindergarten graduation. You did such a good job. You took your little piece of paper and you sat back down. Good job.
13: But that's what you would say to a kindergartner.
14: Well, also, if you're afraid that he's having a stroke, you're really going to bring him out on stage?
13: Yeah.
9: No, you would go get him help immediately.
13: Yeah, absolutely you would.
9: No, that's just absolutely BS what she's trying to sell to people. I don't know who would believe that.
14: No.
9: Shouldn't be surprised, though.
13: Yeah.
14: Well, I thought he was about to drop dead on stage, but I thought, he can do another 4 years.
13: 4 years, exactly. Yes.
14: Please.
9: Oh, yeah. Well, he forgets people's names.
10: Well, you saw her.
9: Right.
17: I got hairy legs.
9: Well, yeah, of course. Can't forget that. But nope, he's fine.
13: And now you've got media members, including CNN, and that were like, well, that was really embarrassing that she said that. And I can't believe it. Well, you guys covered for him.
9: Well, Alex Thompson, who co-wrote the book with Tapper?
13: Yeah.
9: He's with Axios now? He just said, he responded to that clip, said, she's lying.
14: Yeah.
9: But, obviously.
13: She is lying.
9: Yeah.
10: I'd be a winner. Not really.
9: Not really.
13: Something Markley says with some frequency when he comes into the studio every day.
14: I'd be a winner. Not really.
9: Not really. Not really. No. Nope. No. You know, if you could only be a great rapper.
17: LLJ Cool J.
9: Yep. Never seen him like that before.
13: Never.
9: Uh-uh. Nope.
10: No one. Not done. The history books will note it.
9: Right. He just says words that don't exist. That's a common thing. She's seen that before, but nothing quite like the debate. Yeah. Okay.
13: Brilliant people make up their own language.
9: There you go.
14: Shakespeare added several words to the English language.
13: You bet
14: language.
13: He did. Yep.
9: Other things going on in the world. Okay, with Iran, what about the Strait? Because people are like, what's going to happen with the Strait?
14: Mm-hmm.
9: Because that, of course, is tied to the gas prices. And Trump is saying, you know who's going to control it? Nobody's going to control it. That's right.
10: No, the Strait's going to be open to everybody. It's
18: and who will control
10: it? It's international waters. Nobody's going to control it. We're going to watch over it. We'll watch over it, but nobody's going to control it. That's part of the negotiation that we have. They would like to control it. Nobody's going to control it. It's international waters, and Oman will behave just like everybody else, and we'll have to blow them up. They understand that.
9: Why did you just put your hands in the air, Scott?
13: Oh, they got to behave. If they don't, we'll blow them up.
14: We'll blow up Oman. Oman will be saying, oh, man.
9: Yeah.
13: It's just so And it's so matter of fact. Well, you know, here's what the options are.
9: People have said the thing about Trump is he speaks in a way people can understand, and you got
10: to
9: say,
10: have to blow him up.
9: People understand that.
14: Yes.
9: Yeah. There's no arguing with that.
13: It translates with no problem.
9: Yeah. So with that whole cabinet meeting yesterday, when Trump was going through all the wins, do you think that was effective? I mean, it's not going to get covered from legacy media.
13: No.
9: They're not going to say anything about it. But I think you got to say what you've been good at so far, right?
10: We took the most dangerous, unsafe, violent, and open border in the world and created the most secure border in the history of our country. In 2025, we achieved the largest drop in the murder rate ever recorded. Fentanyl mm-hmm. coming across our border is now down by 61%. Thanks to our Republican majorities in Congress, we passed the largest tax cuts in American history. The stock market has set 68 all-time record highs since the election. The average 401k is up almost $30,000 since I took office. We're delivering record-setting discounts on prescription drugs. We made the largest ever investment in U.S. military, $1 trillion, and we're asking actually for $1.5 trillion for the coming year. And we have the strongest military anywhere in the world, as you know.
9: You know, when you take a look back, and I'm not saying this just to be a homer. There have been a lot of good accomplishments. Mm-hmm. A lot of people are just soured at the moment because of the gas prices.
13: Well, because you see it every day.
9: Yes.
13: And when you go to the store, things are more expensive, so you feel that too.
9: But every once in a while, if you take a step back and say, yeah, there's been a lot of good things that have been happening. Don't want to lose focus of that.
13: But at the end of the month, I'm not worried about the border anymore.
9: Yeah, you're worried about
13: paying the bills.
9: And you don't care that we have a whole lot less Wang than we used to.
13: No,
10: Shanga Kawawa.
9: Wangy. Yes. See, we could have had that.
14: The name.
9: The Democrats just would have stuck with him.
13: I had a Kawawa 8-track when I was a kid.
14: The name is Shikigawa, by the way.
9: Shikigawa.
14: It's actually the name.
9: Yes.
14: Shanga Kawawa.
9: Yes. Maybe the administration is looked at as a little less LGBTQ plus friendly than it used to be.
18: Ladies and gentlemen.
9: Oh, whoa. Yeah.
18: Here's the deal. It's a difficult time.
9: Never forget that when he said gays and gentlemen.
13: Well.
9: That was something. But yeah. Jill's never seen him like that before.
14: Oh, no.
9: No, never. Okay. Let's go to the Texas race. A lot of people talking about that, David.
14: Oh, yeah. Well, a lot of people predicting. I don't know. There are a lot of Democrats who are very, very excited about James Talrico. And the more you look at it, the more it's like, no, this is not. This is like a weaker version of Beto O'Rourke.
13: It is.
9: Dude, I forget who it was that put it online. It was the flashback. And I totally remember it. Well, because you guys bet on Beto. Mm-hmm. That was easy money for me. You bought into the hype.
14: Well, that was the Democrat primary in the presidential race, not the Senate race.
9: I never bet on him. I always thought, dude, once this guy's off script, he's terrible.
13: Well, he's an empty vessel, yes.
9: But he was on Rolling Stone, and he was on all the big magazines and his vision of America. But there was this flashback of Beto-mania with CNN, and the reporter's like, you're a rock star. Have you heard this?
13: No.
9: Oh, it's good to go back.
19: You can't go 10 feet without an interruption from a Beto backer.
20: Thank you so much. I love you, too. Thank you all.
19: You're a rock star.
20: No, there's just so many great people who are.
19: You can't go anywhere without getting.
20: Hey, guys.
19: O'Rourke, a three-term congressman from El Paso, has certainly captured the entire nation's attention as well.
9: Oh, yeah. Beto mania. And now it's Talrico mania.
13: It is pretty much the same thing.
14: The thing is if you go back to the 2018 race, I never thought that he would win. He would beat Ted Cruz. I thought that was always way overhyped. I thought the best thing that he would do is, for Democrats at least, is maybe bring out more Democrat voters for down ballot races, which I always assumed that's why he was the guy to do it. But at least you can say that at that time, in 2018, he was able to bring people to events. People were in Texas excited about him. Talrico is just like somehow even more of a beta male than that guy.
9: Oh,
14: it's like
9: by far
14: that guy has zero charisma.
9: Oh yeah,
14: and he's a nut.
9: He makes Beto look like Rip Wheeler.
14: Yes,
13: he makes Beto look like Rip Wheeler. Wow.
9: Good from the one. Dutton Ranch.
13: Good one. I love that one, yeah.
9: You know what's funny, too? When you brought this up, David, with Talrico trying to say he's got this girlfriend.
14: Yeah.
9: And everybody rolls their eyes like, oh, yeah, whatever, dude. Mark Halperin, on his show, is even having fun with this. He had

0: Deidre DeLisi. She's a big GOP strategist, well-known out of Texas, talking to her. And this is the way he phrased the question.
1: I mean, you're here. Deirdre, do you think Texans will get the opportunity to meet the woman James Tallarico says is his longtime girl?

0: girlfriend goes to another school that no one's ever seen.
1: Well, in another state that he met on vacation.
0: Well, we're very close. We love each other, but you know.
1: Yeah.
2: Well, she's a model. She lives in Vermont, though. You just
1: right exactly.
2: You wouldn't
1: right.
2: understand.
1: Yeah. You can't get away during Christmas break either.
0: She's
1: a basketball player.
0: This guy, please, I'd be parading her everywhere if I was him.
1: Yeah, the way Hopperin said it to us, not like, hey, are we going to see his girlfriend? It's, the, how did he say it?
3: The woman James Tallarico says is his longtime girlfriend.
1: Yeah. Yeah. No one is buying
0: his longtime girlfriend.
1: Yes,
0: that no one's ever seen.
1: Of course. And you're saying, David, there is a new ad out?
2: Oh, yeah. Well, they're right now, Republicans are kind of recycling some of the same crazy things that Tallarico has said. Because it's all about branding. You don't want to blow everything all at once.
1: Right.
2: Ken Paxton, the Republican Senate nominee in Texas, has rolled out a new ad against James Tallarico. The framing is, this is Texas, this is not, where they show pictures of people in hard hats working, people graduating school, etc., juxtaposed with the crazy things Tallarico believes.
1: Okay.
4: This is Texas. This is not.
5: There are many more than two biological sexes. In fact, there are six.
4: This is Texas. This is not.
5: The American flag is such a complicated symbol for most of us.
4: This is Texas. This is not.
5: They're going to call me a radical leftist.
4: This is Texas. This is not.
6: Something that you love that's not family or friends.
5: I love, and to say this because it's on my mind, the trans children.
4: This is Texas.
1: Okay, there's more of that ad we got to get to. That's really well done.
0: Wow.
1: Yeah. We'll get to the rest of that and the five stories we're watching today coming right up.

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2: Heart disease is still the leading cause of death here in the United States and around the world. But what if there was something you could do earlier in life to reduce the odds of becoming a statistic? Well, here in the United States, tens of millions of adults already take a statin to lower their cholesterol. But new guidance put out by the American College of Cardiology and the American Heart Association now emphasize that treating high cholesterol sooner could significantly reduce a person's lifetime risk of heart attack or stroke. How early are we talking? In your 30s, believe it or not. Of course, you need to talk to your doctor about whether statins are right for you, but you should know that the evidence is really starting to stack up that shows the earlier you get a jump on reducing lifelong exposure to plaque-causing lipids and lipoproteins, the better the odds are going to be for you. Make sure you get your cholesterol checked. That's the first step. I'm Dr. Sanjay Gupta, helping you live a better life.
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10: One, two, three, four, five.
11: All right, number five. The Justice Department has launched a criminal investigation into E. Jean Carroll, the woman who accused Donald Trump of sexual assault, and apparently they're looking into her lying on the stand about the funding sources for her lawsuit, because she said she was the only one paying her legal fees, but there's that tech bro, Reid Hoffman, who openly said, I'm funding this.
12: Yes. Well, ABC, Good Morning America, they framed that as retribution.
11: Uh-huh. Well, the way that whole thing went down, even if it is retribution, good. People can't just abuse.
12: Did she break the law or not?
11: Right. You can't just abuse the legal system like that, especially when you can't remember what year the alleged assault even happened.
12: Yep.
11: Number four, Yale University is once again requiring applicants to submit SAT or ACT scores to be considered for admission. They suspended this in the name of social justice 6 years ago. Now they're like, you know what? Actually, the SAT and ACT are pretty good indicators of college success.
12: Oh, the DEI people are going to be freaking out.
11: Yeah.
12: Racist!
11: Number three, a former senior CIA official named David Rush has been arrested as part of a fraud investigation. They found hundreds of gold bars worth over $40 million in his home.
13: What's with the gold bars?
11: I know, right?
12: I know. Gold is very popular,
13: Scott. Oh, I know it is, but there's a resale market, right? I mean,
11: yeah.
13: You go to the landlord with a stick of gold going, here you go, here's your rent.
12: I don't know.
13: Well, maybe.
11: Sometimes you just like to open up that gold closet and look at it, right?
12: Yeah.
13: At least it wasn't in the pockets of his jacket like Menendez.
11: Right. Number two, a health alert issued in Italy as two humanitarian workers returning from Africa are showing symptoms of Ebola. Huh. Another similar alert for one patient in Austria. The United States is wrong to maybe have some advanced screening of people who are coming from the affected regions of Central Africa. Yeah.
12: Right.
11: Okay. Number one, U.S. and Iranian negotiators have reportedly agreed to a 60-day memorandum of understanding to extend the ceasefire and begin talks on Iran's nuclear program. Blah, blah, blah. President Trump has not yet given final approval. So here we go once again. This is what, like, 10th time? You've heard? Yeah.
12: Yes.
11: Okay.
12: All right. We'll see. Oh, we got to get to the rest of that ad, the Ken Paxton ad.
11: Oh, yeah.
12: with Tyler Rico. What is Texan and what isn't?
11: Yeah.
12: And roll it.
14: I love, and to say this because it's on my mind, the trans children.
15: This is Texas. This is not.
16: Our southern border should be like our front porch. Deeper. There should be a giant welcome mat out front.
15: This is Texas. This is not.
16: It is now existential that we try to reduce our meat consumption.
12: This is the Markley Van Camp and Robin Show.
11: I love that they keep, like, Democrats keep sharing that photo of him eating a turkey leg.
13: Yeah, I saw that.
11: He's got, like, a napkin on his hand, and he's like, it looks like he's just making out with the turkey leg. Like, he's not really eating it. I don't understand why Democrats do this. It's okay if you don't really enjoy just, you know, getting in there when it comes to barbecue and whatnot. It's okay. Just don't pretend that you like that stuff. We know you don't.
12: Everything's deception. That's what it is.
13: Well, the girlfriend's going to be popping out here very soon.
12: I'm expecting all of a sudden he's going to try to grow some facial hair. And if he can't, then they're going to be like a pasty beard or something.
13: Is there a possibility he's AI?
12: Maybe. Okay, we got audio of a truck driver berating idiot liberals. Can't wait for that. Straight ahead.

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6: All right. The Markley, Van Camp, and Robbins show. I'm Jamie Markley, the Gen Xer. David Van Camp, the millennial, the sexy boomer. That's Scott Robbins. Okay. Some of the fun on the show is when one of us is hearing audio for the first time. Mm-hmm. And I think both of you guys have already heard this from your reaction.
7: Yeah.
6: I have not heard it yet.
7: Yeah.
8: Well, yeah, so leftist agitators are back out in front of an ICE facility in Newark, and, I mean, it got pretty rough last night, some rioting going on. Last night, they were blocking a road, and a truck driver was trying to get through. I think it was a garbage truck driver or something. And, I mean, this is a guy who's just trying to get through his work day. He's just trying to do his job.
6: Right.
8: Yeah. And they're blocking the road, and he's telling them to get out of the way. And finally, he gets out of the truck, and he just starts unloading on them.
6: Oh, all right. Roll it.
9: What am I doing? Am I bothering y'all? If I hit one of y'all, I go to jail, right?
6: What's he saying?
8: If I hit one of y'all, I go to jail, right?
6: Boy, yeah.
7: Probably.
6: That'd be the way it would roll.
9: No, I go to jail. If I hit y'all, I go to jail, right? Come on. What's wrong with y'all, man? Come on, man.
6: Did they get out of the way?
8: They finally got out of the way, but there was actually a fight amongst the leftists because there are some people who are like, well, he's working class. We need to let him through. No, the roadblock must maintain. And so, like, they're pushing and shoving each other because they're morons. Get out of the freaking road, man. People, productive people are trying to contribute to society.
6: Yeah.
7: I felt bad for this guy. It's like he's just trying to do his job.
8: Yeah.
6: Yes.
7: And he knows he's, you know, time-wise, you've got things you have to do.
8: He's got a route that he has to follow.
7: I got to run the route. I just want to go and be on my way to get my route going. That's it.
6: And get home to, I don't know, maybe a family.
7: Of some kind.
8: He said he has kids, yeah.
7: That I'm trying to provide for.
6: Exactly.
7: You morons.
6: Yeah, is there any way we can get some laws that if you're standing in the road and you get hit, that's on you?
8: Well, I think Florida's kind of done that.
6: Yeah.
8: Basically, if you're protesting in the road, you swarm a vehicle, the driver has the right to drive, to go.
6: Yes.
7: Equip these things like something out of the Batman comic book where he just shoots out, you know, tear gas or something out of the front of it. You know? Just push a little button.
8: It should be silly string, so everybody has a fun time.
7: Exactly.
6: No, I like the pepper spray. That's pretty good.
7: Yeah, just push the button. It goes out, and everybody's weeping and rolling around on the ground screaming.
6: Well, someone should have told Elon Musk that idea, because he could have equipped the Teslas that way.
7: Oh,
6: when
7: everyone
6: was damaging the Teslas, they start to key it, and all of a sudden it shoots out pepper spray right in your face.
7: That'd be great.
6: That would be hilarious.
7: Crime would drop.
6: In New York, if you're not a good landlord, they're going to take your property. Mm-hmm. That's the plan.
7: Unbelievable.
6: I don't know if you heard Zoran Mamdani. That's what he's talking about.
10: Through our new citywide campaign, Fix the City, we will focus on the worst landlords.

0: New York City. When necessary, we will take aggressive legal action to remove negligent owners and property managers. And
1: who decides who that is?
2: Right.
1: Boy, that's...
3: It's a little dicey, imagine.
1: Yes, it does.
0: And for buildings that have suffered chronic neglect, we will work to transfer ownership to responsible stewards. Stewards that include community land trusts, nonprofits, or even the tenants themselves.
1: Ah. Hmm.
2: Just collectivism at its finest.
1: Wow. And you have a bunch of these people that think this is the way. They have no idea. No idea of history.
3: Well, yeah, if I want free rent, I'm just going to get on the horn and say, hey, this is neglectful in here. I've seen rats or whatever.
1: Yeah. Oh, yeah.
3: You got to shut this down.
1: Yeah.
3: What would stop you from doing that? Nothing.
1: Well, it's like insanity in the same way that, well, you got squatters and you can't do anything
3: right,
1: to get them out.
3: Can't do it. Takes forever.
1: By the way, I was listening to a newscast this morning talking about it. He's had to give up on some of his big promises already.
3: I didn't know this one.
1: Like the fast and free citywide bus campaign?
3: Yeah, I didn't know that.
1: That's not
3: happening.
1: He already
3: bailed on that. Okay.
1: Well, he had to realize he doesn't have the money.
3: Never stopped him before, but...
1: I understand.
3: Yeah.
1: You got a lot of rich people saying, I'm done.
3: Yeah, I know.
1: You know, I got to get out of here. I've had enough. It's going to be something to look back in history, what happens to New York over the next few years, because you get the feeling it's going to get uglier and uglier. With that guy as mayor. All right, it's that time. Do it a couple of times today. We go around the table. It may not be the biggest story out there, but it caught your attention. You want to bring it in. David, today, what's your story?
2: You know, I don't have anything against anybody who rides a bicycle for exercise. You know, it's good exercise. It's great to get out in the great outdoors.
1: But man, we rode bikes together, all through Portland.
2: We
1: looked very manly doing it.
2: It was a bright yellow bike, single speed bikes, as we were riding around, getting a scenic tour of the homeless encampments. Yes,
1: they were rentals. Okay,
3: mine had a basket on it.
2: Yeah, but man, I'll tell you, there are some of the guys who take it really, really seriously, and then they go out in these little hordes and they take over roadways. And then they get mad at you if you honk at them to say, hey, get over. This is a highway. Get off the road.
1: You're not talking about like a legit race. You're just talking about people out for a joyride.
2: Enthusiasts, yes.
1: Got it.
2: Yeah.
1: Got it.
2: Well, I think this guy has been making the rounds, and he spoke for a lot of us who have had that frustration of being stuck behind a group of cycling enthusiasts. And this is just a rant for the ages that I wanted to share with everybody.
1: All right.
4: I cannot stand these bicyclists. When I'm doing 30 and a 50 because I'm stuck behind 8 grown men dressed like radioactive highlighters, I start to develop opinions. Why the f*** are you guys riding 3 deep down the road? Like, they're not handing out gold medals at the end of this cul-de-sac, Kyle. And why the f*** do you wear the spandex with all the sponsor names? Like, nobody is looking at you and saying, oh, this 43-year-old might be the future of athletics. Meanwhile, traffic is backed up 3 zip codes because Chad, in his toward a midlife crisis, thinks the road belongs to him and Team Spandex Thunder. And then when you go to pass them, they throw their hands up like you're the villain, like you just violated the Geneva Convention. Meanwhile, you just spend $10,000 to be the world's most expensive inconvenience. And why do these guys travel in packs? One bicyclist, sure, I can handle that, but 8 of them? That's a tactical formation. That's an infantry unit. And they roll up on you sounding like a flock of asthmatic geese.
1: Dang.
2: I really
3: tour
2: like
3: to midlife.
2: Yeah, tour to midlife crisis is the one that really got me, because I know a couple of guys who have really gotten into cycling, which again, it's great. It looks like a lot of fun, but they've gotten really into it. Like, they've got a lot of bikes and they like to upgrade their bikes and all that. And I'm like, man,
3: he's had enough. He's had enough.
1: All right, Scotty, what do you got for your story?
3: Stephen Miller tweet yesterday concerning the Texas race between, you know, Tallarico.
1: Mm-hmm.
3: Anyway, he said, the Democrats made history in Texas by nominating their first transgender Senate candidate. Stephen Miller said that.
1: Whoa!
3: The Democrats responded with, shut up, you ugly F-word. To which other people responded like, hey, what's the deal? Because he said something about transgender? Yeah. That's discriminatory.
1: Okay.
2: Well, I mean, Democrats are the ones. I mean, Joe Biden even said black transgender women are the backbone of America.
3: Yeah, I mean, why are you acting like calling someone transgender is an insult? Huh?
2: Right.
1: That's true.
3: Why would you do that?
1: Exactly.
3: But they did. Stephen Miller.
1: Well, yeah, dude. I fear for him sometimes.
2: You know, they hate him. Yeah.
1: Oh, my gosh. You know, they were talking about that nut outside the White House last weekend. Mm-hmm. They ended up getting shot because he opens fire.
3: Yeah.
1: And I think about all the different people under threat. Oh, my gosh. The left hates that guy.
3: Mm-hmm. Oh, they really hate him. Yeah.
1: Yeah. Yeah, you fear for him at times. Mm-hmm. And his wife. I mean, they're like the death threats. I mean, it's not like they just said, well, we've had death threats. No, they're legit. Mm-hmm. With them. So anyway.
3: The first transgender Senate candidate.
1: For my story, it's not even really a story. It's just a personal thing. It's kind of a bummer, but I don't mean it to be that way. You know, I've mentioned this before. Sometimes you can reach out to an old friend that you haven't talked to in a long time, and it can be just good for the soul. Mm-hmm. And it's crazy to me how often I will think of an old friend that I haven't talked to in a while and thinking, man, I got to reach out to that person. And then, you know, you get busy with other things. And the next thing you know, it's 6 months later. Yeah, I got to reach out to that person. Well, I think this is partly because, you know, my sister's husband and my brother-in-law just passed, sudden heart attack. Mm-hmm. Just, you know, starting to enjoy retirement. And there was another guy that Scott, you and I used to work with that, again, now retirement age, mid-60s, and suddenly dies of a heart attack.
3: Yep.
1: You're like, oh, my gosh. And we had had a text exchange not that long ago. But it's like, man, you really need to reach out to people when you think about them. Mm-hmm. And not put it off. And a friend of mine, I hadn't talked to in like 25 years. And it was just such a great conversation. This guy, he worked in the record industry when I was in rock radio.
3: I know him too.
1: Well, I think we've mentioned it on the show. Mm-hmm. He would fly into our town for softball games. He was on our softball team that played every week. Now, the abuse of the record label money at that time was near its height.
3: Oh, my God.
1: They had all the CD sales that were just going crazy. People were replacing albums with CDs, and they just had stupid money. Mm-hmm. But still.
3: Yeah, I know.
1: For an expense report to fly into a town, you know, which was, what, probably a three-hour drive, but only a 45-minute flight to come in for the games. And I remember the one time they lost his luggage, so he went to the sports store, got a new bat, a new glove, a new uniform, the whole bit, expensed the whole thing.
3: Yeah, and it got approved. Yeah, which is even nuttier. Yeah.
1: Yes.
3: Yeah.
1: At the time, we had no idea. All that money was getting charged to the bands.
3: Yes.
1: You learn that later.
3: Yeah.
1: But anyway.
3: He discussed the band for 3 minutes.
1: But it's not like he got in trouble for it. It was like, yeah, well, whatever.
3: No.
1: You know, that sort of thing. But it's like this friend that you put in so many miles with and had so many good times with. We hadn't talked in like 25 years. We're going to end up getting together later this summer. I only bring this up to say, I'm going to be that guy today to say, yeah, reach out to the old friend. Mm-hmm. Every time I do it, I'm like, man, I'm so glad I had that conversation. But yet, to get yourself to do it sometimes, because you just get busy, it's almost like there's
3: really
1: no excuse.
3: Funny, because the second guy you were talking about that we used to work with, I had just spent about 20 minutes talking to him at a random event.
1: Yeah.
3: He just happened to be there and sat down, and we chatted for a long time. And it was so cool.
1: Yeah.
3: Because I hadn't talked to him in a decade anyway.
1: Yeah.
3: You know, and you're right. It is. Time is short, man. I mean, it's.
1: It is.
3: You think you got all the time in the world, you don't.
1: And it's so much better than just sitting down to watch something on TV to have that,
3: yeah.
1: To have that conversation. So, there you go. All right. Back to making fun of people in a second.
3: Yeah, we got to cut with the serious stuff.
1: Boy, yeah. Oh, Pokemon cards. I know they're worth a lot. Would you use a chainsaw to steal them? We'll get to that with Nimrods in the news and a news update straight ahead.

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14: All right. The Markley Van Camp and Robbins show. 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

0: made it for RVs. 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
1: No, not at all, actually. 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
2: Breaking news from the failing New York Times. 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
1: Oh, no.
2: You mean he's going to produce documentaries and he's a documentarian? But because he's never done, you know, hot weather tips on your local TV station, it means he's not qualified?
0: And the liberals freak out.
1: Doesn't yeah. have a degree, I'll bet.
0: Where's...
2: where's
0: his credentials?
1: That's right.
2: How many Merle Awards does he have?
1: Right.
0: Exactly. Because that means a lot to people. But it's just for the people in the industry that go to those things and get the award and get all puffed up.
1: Industry circle jerk, yes.
0: Yes. Can you say that?
1: I just did.
0: Okay. I didn't know what's acceptable or not.
1: I think it's fine.
0: Okay. All right. Well, there was a band called the Circle Jerk.
1: That's
0: so right. I guess
1: that's who I was referring to.
0: Just the band.
1: Band. Yeah.
0: It was all the media people that went and got their awards.
1: They were in a band, yeah.
0: Okay. All right. Yeah, that probably makes sense.
1: Let's identify that sound. That's them slapping themselves on the back. Yes.
0: So what does this mean, actually, for CBS?
2: Nothing. It just means that they're getting somebody who wants to make sure that they're telling good stories in a palatable way. The thing is, with 60 Minutes, it used to be the top producer, and I forget his name right now, used to take in every piece without watching it. And if he couldn't understand what the story was, you got to go mm-hmm. back and redo it. Because he wanted it to be an audio experience and the video to enhance it, not got to it. Rely on video alone. So, yeah, I mean, a guy who makes documentaries, yeah, mm-hmm. he understands storytelling.
0: Makes sense. All right, we got to get to Nimrods. Here we go.
3: When the going gets tough.
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4: I love the poorly educated.
0: All right. Nimrods in the News. We go to West Palm Beach, Florida. 33-year-old Clayton Warren. He wanted some Pokemon cards. You know, they're worth a lot of money.
1: They are. Some are.
0: He goes to the store. And he's like, you know what? I'm just going to throw this huge rock through the window of this thing. He throws the rock. Doesn't break it. Throws again. Doesn't break it. Thing is hurricane proof, this window.
1: Oh, wow.
0: So he busts out the chainsaw. Cuts a triangle through the front window. And then goes in and steals the cards. Thing is, he happened to cut himself while he was trying to get the chainsaw through the glass. And by the way, the surveillance camera also picked up his car and license plate, so not hard to find. He did get away with $12,000 worth of cards, but now it's already back in the store.
1: Though, did he?
0: Not really, and that's Nimrods in the News.
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12: from ABC News. I'm Dave Packer. Firefighters in Washington State say they've now recovered the bodies of some of the victims from this week's rupture of a hazardous chemical tank at a paper mill.
13: Efforts to recover all of the victims of the tank rupture are ongoing, but Longview, Washington Fire Chief Brad Hainig says they made progress on Thursday.
14: Six of the nine individuals have been recovered. And we continue working with the coroner to notify families.
13: Two other victims had already been confirmed dead. It's presumed in total 11 workers died when the tank ruptured. Some of the chemical also made its way into the Columbia River, but local drinking water supplies have not been impacted. Alex Stone, ABC News.
12: American and Iranian negotiators say they believe they have arrived at a draft agreement to formally extend the ceasefire and gradually open the Strait of Hormuz. But Treasury Secretary Scott Bessent today wouldn't say there's a deal on the table.
15: It is a multifaceted agreement, and nothing is going to be on the table until we see the Strait of Hormuz open and the Iranians agree that they have to turn over the highly enriched uranium and that they can't have a nuclear program.
12: Bessent saying that ultimately it's up to the president to decide. The Justice Department has now opened an investigation into E. Jean Carroll, the woman who won a civil judgment against President Trump for sexual abuse and defamation.
16: Sources told ABC News federal prosecutors are investigating whether Carroll committed perjury when she testified there was no outside funding for her lawsuits. It would be unusual for the Justice Department to prosecute a standalone charge of perjury, but President Trump's retribution campaign itself is unprecedented.
12: ABC's Aaron Katursky. ABC News has learned the U.S. Treasury is working to design a $250 bill featuring President Trump's face and signature. It marked the first time a living person has appeared on U.S. currency in more than 150 years. You're listening to ABC News.
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